0: hi there, Pacheco and Hart. You there? Are you awake? Are you ready? Chris is currently eating. Welcome. It's 3:02. It is Pacheco and Hart here.
1: I'm having a saltine.
0: Here on ESPN Honolulu, that is Chris Saltine Hart. I'm Josh.
1: Not saltine. It's soda cracker.
0: Oh yeah, because we don't call it saltines here.
1: No, because there's no salt on the soda cracker.
0: So why do they call it that?
1: They don't call the soda cracker and saltines are different. I misspoke when I said saltine.
0: Okay. By the way, living true to our reputation, within a minute of the show, we have already made a food reference. Coming up a little bit later on, we'll talk with Eric Matthews, Director of Marketing and Fan Engagement, some of the stuff going on with the University of Hawaii, ticket sales, the H-Pass, what's coming up for football season. All of that is coming up in the next hour. Some of the stuff that we are paying attention to here on the program, the Dodgers lose again. Although it was interesting, they were down pretty big to the Cubs today. They got within a run, would ultimately lose. But six in a row, couple consecutive sweeps now for the Los Angeles Dodgers, showing that trades don't necessarily equal wins, at least right away.
1: Huh. Yeah, well, I mean, it's just surprising, all of that talent. And to lose, I mean, to lose here and there, but to lose six in a row, is it time for a players-only meeting? That's what people do nowadays.
0: Yeah, I know. You know what? You're, what, nine games above the second-place team in the division? Nah.
1: Not time for a players-only meeting.
0: Now, if you're within three games, then that might be a little bit different because the division's on the line and all that stuff.
1: Well, you know, you don't want to let this go on much further because it would be three games pretty soon with the way they're playing.
0: That's true. Out of the National Football League, as we are, what are we now? 23 hours away from the Hall of Fame game between Arizona and Carolina. And we've got some headlines out of that over the last 24 hours. But the news of the league has nothing to do with either of those teams. It's Washington who brings in Stephon Diggs, 1 year up to $12 million, which means maybe we pay a little more attention to Washington than we have, because you were just saying, was it yesterday or Monday? You know, scary Terry McLaurin, as you call him, scary Terry, can only do so much.
1: Right. And he's, you know, he's a really good player, but they need somebody on the other side to free him up. And, you know, it's, I think they have, do they have Van Jefferson? I believe Van Jefferson, he's a serviceable, I'd call him a journeyman, but he's a pretty good wide receiver. He's been in the league for a long time. He's bounced around a lot, but the addition of another vet, with Stephon Diggs is absolutely perfect. Perfect move for Washington. Especially, remember, they got rid of Debo.
0: Yeah, Van Jefferson is back there in the depth chart. And Rainbow Wahine Soccer, the Mountain West did decide to do a preseason poll for soccer. So what? We don't care about soccer's feelings, but we care about football's feelings?
1: Yeah, I guess. You know, Hawaii is, they're truly middle of the pack, right in the middle. Out of 11 teams, there's five ahead and five below. They're number six. And they don't have a preseason all-conference team. They just have a list of players to watch. I found that interesting.
0: That is interesting. What, we care about feelings in a different way? Like, we'll do a, well, it's weird. Okay. Not to go on a soapbox on this. Because when they were asked about this at football media days, they said they didn't want to inadvertently hurt players who want to kind of build up their resumes, you know, potentially leads to a postseason award for them, because it looks better if you've had a good year if you were on a watch list before the season, like the Maxwell or another, or the conference's one, which means the conference already sees you as a big threat in this league. Why couldn't we do a all conference preseason team for women's soccer?
1: It's an Olympic sport, and to them, it's not a money making thing, right? It's not a money maker. It's an Olympic sport. So, you know, if people get their feelings hurt there, it's not going to matter.
0: Wow. We're just...
1: I just came up with that. I mean, that's what it is. It's Olympic sport, and, you know, it's not that
0: big. We don't care
1: deal.
0: About Olympic sports, apparently. Not exactly. Us, not you and me. Not
1: right.
0: You and me. Let's make that clear.
1: But if they don't, you know, if somebody, and maybe that's why, as a team, they're just called players to watch.
0: Yeah.
1: You know, players to keep an eye on. I found Demation, Nalani Demation wasn't on that list. I was very surprised at seeing that.
0: Yeah, there are several Rainbow Wahine players. Izzy Ayala, Anuhea Aluli is there. Kennedy Houston is there. She was really good in
1: Kennedy
0: goal.
1: Justin.
0: I don't know why I was silencing.
1: She's American. Kennedy Justin. Yeah, I mean, she's one of the top goalies in the entire country.
0: Yeah.
1: And Izzy, we all know about Izzy from last year, midfielder that played, I think, did she ever even come out of a game? Aluli is a newcomer. She's a transfer portal. She was the 2022 Gatorade Player of the Year. I think she went to Kamehameha, and she was playing somewhere else and then finishing off her career at the University of Hawaii. So she comes with pretty good track record if she's on the players to watch.
0: Yeah, transferred from Oakland for 4 years, 3 goals and 3 assists in 42 matches over 3 active seasons, they say. Did go to Kamehameha, as you said, and was all ILH in that 2022 year. So, she's going to be an interesting one to watch. You mentioned Justin. Yeah, Justin was not expected to be as impactful as she was last year. I think they had that injury in goal right out of the gate.
1: She was second string, yeah. And she was unbelievable.
0: By the way, if you're wondering, for those that don't know the Mountain West very well, there's Colorado College, who is sitting in fifth, right above Hawaii. Colorado College is an affiliate member of the Mountain West, just like Utah Tech is an affiliate member for baseball, like Northern Illinois and North Dakota State is there are affiliate members for football. They're not in for everything. Colorado College, couple of notes on them because I feel like you have to mention them if they're above Hawaii. They had 3 players on the preseason poll. And last year, they finished with a record of 5-6-7. 5-6-7. That's pretty neat.
1: 6-7, 6-7.
0: Why? Don't hit the dump button for that. I'm sorry, Keegan just wanted to go to the dump button. What are you doing?
1: Don't mess around with that. Stop.
0: Five, five,

0: is I think they every conference match was decided by a goal or not being a tie. So yeah, they were pretty exciting to watch last year. So pay attention to them.
1: Okay. Colorado College. What do we know about them? Well, so what's their mascot?
0: Colorado College, they are the Tigers.
1: Ah.
0: Yeah, they are in they're in Colorado Springs. That's about it. They have other sports. They do not have football. They do have basketball. I think they are Division II in no, in fact, I don't even think they're Division II. They play against schools like Concordia, Texas, and McMurray. You know, I think SCAC is Division II. Doesn't matter. That's all they do in Division I, pretty much, is women's soccer.
1: Oh, cool. Okay. West. All right.
0: So that's what you need to know. The other big story does come from the Mountain West today. Remember yesterday we were talking about the statement that came out from both the Pac-12 and the Mountain West and all the different schools that they had come to a settlement regarding the poaching fees and everything that went to court.
1: Yes.
0: The San Diego Union-Tribune, just within the last hour, put out the financial terms, what they have learned about those poaching fees. And it's right about what was first reported by John Canzano from one of the outlets in Oregon, where it says here, San Diego State, Boise State, Colorado State, Fresno State, and Utah State are on the hook to pay under $10 million in exit fees, less than half the estimated $20 million under Mountain West bylaws for leaving with 1 year's notice.
1: So $10 million each team.
0: Yes.
1: How many teams?
0: That would be five.
1: Okay.
0: So already you go from 100 mil just in the exit fees, approximately 100 mil, to what sounds like under 50, just a little bit under 50. Oregon State and Washington State will actually pay a little bit more
1: for the poaching
0: from the 2024 agreement. So in all, what they're saying is it is believed to be just above $70 million. One source putting it at 47 cents to the dollar of what the Mountain West asked for.
1: Hence the word settlement.
0: Yes. And hence being under half of what you asked for. Now, it sounds like just a whole bunch of numbers, but here's the thing, is there are some things that the Mountain West, I guess, kind of promised some of these schools. For example, the Mountain West, now the question is, can they satisfy what they promised? So they're getting about 70 mil out of 155. The Mountain West had planned all this money to go to the different schools based on the exit and poaching fees. So of these fees, the first $61 million, Hawaii would get $3 million. The top schools, UNLV and Air Force, would get $14.9 million. Now you have, what, another $18 million is what they said.
1: Okay, let's remind everyone, Hawaii gets a smaller share because this happened while Hawaii was only a football-only conference member. Okay.
0: Correct. And then the Memorandum of Understanding says of the next $18 million, it's in reserve to cover expenses with new member institutions. And then that would then go to $79 million, but that's more than the settlement number. So you've promised $61 million of your first cut to all your conferences from all the fees, for your teams, and then now that leaves you maybe under a little over $20 million or more short of what you were delivering, and this is all in court documents. Along with that, because there's legal expenses that go in that you have to cover. They also pledged that every school would get $3.5 million, the full-time schools like Hawaii. You'd get $3.5 million per school per year. For

0: your television deal, even if the deal is below that, and it's believed that the Mountain West TV deal did not hit $3.5 million per school to cover what the Mountain West is getting. So where do you get the reserves for that now? If you didn't make a whole as much money as you expected to cover all of this.
1: Right. Well, I'm sure the Mountain West, you know, has a bank account with some money in it.
0: I'm sure. Here's the thing. Everybody signed a grant of rights, and that covers all, you know, your agreements, and basically means the Mountain West owns your rights for the next however many years. But are there stipulations in those grant in the grant of rights that everybody signed that might have been nullified by this settlement? I think that's going to be a really interesting question that Gloria Navarez is going to have to answer for in the next couple of weeks, because my concern is this could be the thing that restarts the Pac-12's interest in poaching the Mountain West. I really do believe that. Because if you can't meet some of these obligations, you're getting less money. If you're specifically UNLV and Air Force, you're going to ask yourself, hey, we tried to keep this conference alive. We're expecting this money that we're supposed to get in, and that's not happening. Did we stay for something that we were promised but didn't get?
1: Jeez, you know, I would hate to think that the relationship is that unstable where they can't look at that and go, well, it was a settlement in court. It was either that or nothing. Who knows? They might have said, hey, you know what? We'll take, you know, 50 cents on the dollar as long as we get our money now. Oh, who knows? I mean, I don't know.
0: Right.
1: But as far as the Pac-12 going, okay, we're not done poaching yet. Well, we'll see if the, what is that called? The Save Sports Act or whatever?
0: Protect College Sports Act.
1: Protect College Sports Act. I mean, if that comes through, well, they can't. I mean, that's going to protect the Mountain West.
0: Yeah. So, well, would it protect the Mountain West, though? Because technically it protects the larger conferences. Does it protect the smaller ones?
1: Well, one of them was, okay, the conference, gosh, I'm going off of memory here. I know there's a certain, you have to cap your number
0: at
1: of
0: 19.
1: Teams to 19. But there was also.
0: And that's the power conferences.
1: Right. But there was something in there about conferences, about poaching or joining a new conference and how long you got to sit out or whatever it was.
0: If you go from one conference to another, and I believe they didn't specify it as all conferences. I think they specified it as the major ones. You had to sit 5 years as an independent before going to the next conference.
1: That's what it was. Okay.
0: So I'm curious. You make a great point because we've kind of known it as, okay, the big conferences – you know, like the ACCs and the SECs, does that trickle down to the Mountain Wests and the Pac-12s?
1: I mean, is the Save Sports for all conferences, or is it just for the, you know, is it for the Okole Six and the group of five, the Power Five or four?
0: The Okole Six, is that where we're going with it now?
1: Society of Six, I can't remember what we settled
0: on. Nobody voted on it by the end of the show. I think it ended up being Society of Six getting 2 votes out of 4.
1: All right, there you go. Society of Six.
0: But I mean that would be a good question, I think, to find out if it does cover all conferences as compared to some. But they, because they're talking about here, I'm looking at from USA Today Sports, and I know we'll hit a break in a second. They want to protect what's called a protect against what's called a super league. They don't want something that huge.
1: Right. They don't want the SEC and the Big Ten to merge and form their own college conference. That's what they're trying to stop.
0: More coming up here in a little bit on Pacheco and Hart.
1: All right. And you can join us. 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
0: All right, it is Pacheco and Hart. We'll go to the text line in a moment. It's ESPN Honolulu.
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0: All right, check the language on the Protect College Sports Act. This is from Dan Murphy and Pete Thamel. This actually came out last week from ESPN.com. They haven't voted on this yet. They think this will go to the floor later this week. So as much as we're talking about how good this thing is, it still actually hasn't been passed yet. The latest version of the bill would cap the number of schools that could join any of the four power conferences at 19. So Big Ten, SEC, ACC, Big 12. You make a good point, though. You're targeting four conferences out of the 11 FBS conferences. Why are you targeting four?
1: Because that's what's scaring them is the super team, the super conference thing. That's what they're trying to do. But I mean, if they're going to govern the Power Four conferences, you might as well govern everybody at the same time.
0: I agree. The Big Ten is 18 members. The SEC has 16. Also part of that was the pooling of media rights. But that's something that I think they ultimately would put down that was not mandatory. It was voluntary if they wanted to do that because they felt it would help other conferences, not just the Big Ten and the SEC. Mm. But the Mountain West is at 10. The Pac-12, I believe, is 8. If I did I say the Pac-10? Did I say that? Pac-12.
1: Yeah, that's okay.
0: I'm sorry. I have to get myself sometimes.
1: Well, they used to be called the Pac-10. They used to be called the Pac-8.
0: That's right. Why can't we change it back?
1: Yeah.
0: But they have a minimal amount of schools. I don't think for either of these two conferences that the number that they are sitting on is a good number. I mean, Gloria Navarez has said she wants to get it up to 12 schools. Honestly, after this, I don't know that she can get to 12 schools.
1: Well, two other schools are out there that's worth adding? I mean, you don't want to add just to add.
0: Yeah. I mean, you're talking about, it would have to be FCS schools. I don't think you're in a position to add from Conference USA. I don't think you're in a position to go raid the MAC again, because Northern Illinois is a definite reach.
1: Right.
0: As we're finding out.
1: Yeah, that was a, I don't know how bright that was to get Northern Illinois.
0: Yeah. I mean, that's two schools in the central time zone.
1: Well, I mean, if you're going to go to coach Conference USA or something, what's going to make them, are they going to want to come to the Mountain West? What do you have to offer?
0: Right. And especially if you don't have as much money now in your war chest to pay for things like exit fees and stuff. If you wanted FCS schools, I think that was the logical next step. So a UC Davis.
1: I'd rather target your Dakotas. And your Montanas.
0: Can you, can you cover the $5 million to jump to FBS? And get everybody in the FBS to approve it.
1: They're going to want to do it, right? I mean, Montana's going to want to come.
0: They're going to want to, but can the conference cover the $5 million?
1: Well, can they cover it? Can they, Montana come up with a $5 million is what I'm saying. That's what it's meant for. It's for them to pay.
0: Yeah. I think that's important. But if the Mountain West can't do that, then you look at the Pac-12, they're going to have to be aggressive. And I think the settlement tells us the Pac-12 came out a winner. So the Pac-12 does not have all this money that they lose, the war chest that they already had from Oregon State and Washington State. Yeah, it gets hit a little bit, but more so the five Mountain West schools got hit with less than $50 million, which puts a little over $20 million on the hook for Oregon State and Washington State. Right. I almost feel like that's a drop in the bucket.
1: Maybe, but I still don't understand how this works, where sign an agreement and you willingly sign it, and they say, "Oh, we were coerced into signing it, and we don't want to pay the money because it's something anti-competition or whatever it was." You know what I'm talking about? Mm-hmm. And they actually got away with it. You know, that's what's really surprising is what's the use of signing a contract if you don't have to honor it?
0: Right. Yeah. And you know what? I'm thinking back to the television deals. It's been said that the television deal for the Pac-12 gets the schools about $7 to $10 million, and the Mountain West less than that. So, you know, some of that I think does come into play. The Pac-12 is going to be a little more desperate, and I think UNLV is going to be the first school that they look at if they have an opportunity to say we want to be in one of the most interesting sports markets in the country in Las Vegas.
1: Yeah.
0: Why not? And then if that happens, I'm sure the folks in government will say, well, you need to take Nevada too. And that you might lose two schools right out of the gate.
1: Right. I don't know. It's just, you think in this day and age that it's going to stop, but I don't think it ever will.
0: No.
1: I mean, the Save Sports Act or whatever, I mean, is that going to pass? I mean, is that actually something? Because if it doesn't, then where are you going to go? You're done.
0: Right.
1: That's why I just say, I just think that you need to, I'll say it again. We still need, I think you need separate leagues. I don't think the Society of Six should be competing at all on any stage with the Power Four conferences. It's just too different.
0: From the 208, did Gary craft the settlement? A lot of stuff to understand. First off, stop that. It's Gary's birthday. We're not going to accept that today. Happy birthday to Gary Dickman. We're not accepting Gary hate today. This is the day where we all love Gary for who he is and what he brings to our radio station and life in general. And the people he works for at Ruby Tuesday. SportsCenter coming up in 30 seconds, ESPN Honolulu.
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13: This is SportsCenter. I'm Christine Lisi. The Red Sox, 29-5, their last 34 games, closing in on a seventh straight win. Andrew Monasterio's sac fly is up Boston's lead to 3-0 on the White Sox, now bottom eight. Braves also going for a seventh straight win. They've got a 4-1 lead on the Marlins, bottom eight. Two RBI for Drake Baldwin. Cardinals and Yankees still scoreless in the top of the fifth inning. On ESPN, Pirates ace Paul Skeens, 3 runs, 2 hits, 4 walks, 5 Ks in 4 innings of work tonight. Milwaukee leads Pittsburgh 4-0, bottom six. Twins and Royals tied at 1, bottom 7. Bryson Stott, game-tying RBI single. Nationals and Phillies knotted up at 3 in the bottom of the eighth inning. Guardians have a 5-4 lead on the Mets, top 9. Nathaniel Lowe, 2 hits, 2 RBI, and a run scored. The Cubs today more than happy to extend the Dodgers' misery in a matinee at Wrigley Field. Oh.
14: Deep drive to right. Going back is Tucker. Get out the tape measure. Long gone. Pete Crow Armstrong. A 2-run homer. Cubs lead 5-1.
13: The call on the Cubs radio network, one of 2 home runs hit by Pete Crow Armstrong. Chicago built a 7-1 lead, had to hang on as it handed L.A. a 6th consecutive loss, 7-6. Blue Jays edged the Astros in 10-5-4. Houston's AL West lead down to a game and a half on Texas was shut down. The Giants 6-0. Junior Caminero hit his 33rd home run of the season in the Rays 4-0 win over the Rockies. Commanders made a move to strengthen their receiver room. Got a proven receiver opposite Terry McLaurin. Free agent Stephon Diggs set to sign a 1-year deal worth up to $12 million with Washington.
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0: It is Pacheco and Hart here on ESPN Honolulu. By the way, Matt Elliott, University of Hawaii Athletic Director, on with the boys tomorrow morning on Pacheco and Hart. No, on Let's Talk Sports. We're not on tomorrow morning. Kanoa and Billy will have UH Athletics Director Matt Elliott, so make sure you listen in. I am sure, as we heard in the promo, the question about the Mountain West settlement will come up with the athletic director tomorrow morning. And the next question will be, can he answer any questions about the Mountain West settlement? Since technically it is a settlement, so technically it's supposed to be under wraps. This is all out there based on some nice investigative reporting. I don't think we're all supposed to know about it, but you know what they say, right? Loose lips sink ships.
1: Yeah, and it doesn't hurt to ask.
0: Yeah.
1: You know,
0: we'll see what kind of a no comment we get out of that. By the way, we did mention before the break a happy birthday to Gary Dickman, who is in
1: today's
0: Las Vegas.
1: Today's the day, huh?
0: Today is the day. He's already gone on vacation. Posted a picture of a very flabby Shake Shack burger. Pictures of Kit Kat and Snickers bars that apparently are really expensive.
1: That's all? Just those two?
0: And a photo of him watching The Wizard of Oz at the Sphere.
1: Oh.
0: He says, cheaper to buy a ticket at the box office than any ticket site if you want to go see that at the Sphere. Huh. Which I still have, I kind of still want to go to the
1: man card could be, that could be in jeopardy here.
0: because of seeing The Wizard of Oz?
1: Yes. You don't agree? Watch it.
0: No.
1: I think your man card might be in jeopardy as well.
0: No, hang on. I see where you're coming from.
1: From a manly standpoint.
0: The only redeeming thing about this is that it's at the Sphere, where if you go, it's supposed to be a different experience. You want to know what the different experience is. As he mentions, great special effects. That's about the only thing that I think holds it together.
1: Yeah. No, it's Wizard of Oz.
0: Should we take this to the poll as well?
1: It's like having a playlist full of show tunes. Come on.
0: Should we put this to the poll? Do you lose your man card over watching The Wizard of Oz when you're over the age of, I'm not going to say.
1: When you're a full grown man, you don't, unless you're taking your kids, then, you know, you got to go.
0: That's
1: if you're taking
0: point.
1: Your kids to see The Wizard of Oz, it's fine. But to go by yourself in Las Vegas to see The Wizard of Oz, I don't know. It's questionable.
0: Let's stay in Vegas, shall we? While everybody's going to watch, well, not everybody. Some people will watch Arizona and Carolina in the Hall of Fame game tomorrow. The Raiders have some work to do to pare down their roster. And you noticed something a couple of days ago that might be a very positive sign for Kansei Matsuzawa. What did you see?
1: This is from Raiders Wire, and Matt Gay is a pretty good kicker. Mm-hmm. Kansei can't beat him out. I mean, he's already established, and he's, really good. But I forgot about this, the International Player Pathway. So every team has an IPP exemption. So that's where you have an international player on your team. And, he can be on your off-season roster and then on the team's practice squad. So they released their player. They had somebody on the Raiders. His last name was Tasi, T-A-S-I.
0: Mm-hmm.
1: And he was on the practice squad. They released him, and Raiders Wire is suggesting that they did that because they'd like to keep Kansei around as their IPP player. So even though you wouldn't see him during the games, they think that this would be a step in the right direction of Kansei making the team. And remember, we looked it up before, practice squad players, they make pretty good money.
0: Yeah. By the way, if you're wondering what number, because I know there's some people that do wonder what number Kansei Matsuzawa would be wearing, 38 is the number that I've seen him wear in some videos online.
1: Yeah, I mean, there's that, but also it's a lot of times they change numbers once the final cutdown
0: is
1: made.
0: Right.
1: So we'll see.
0: But I like it because how many times – it's more than I think you would think that kickers do get hurt. And it is nice to have that backup option. I think one of the things that they have said about Kansei Matsuzawa, and you're referencing, by the way, Joe DeCamillis, the special teams coach, who's just said that I think it was Monday or Sunday. But how many times? All right, someone's hurt. We gotta go find someone out of free agency who's not with a team, or someone who is with the UFL. We're gonna sign him in the month of October. Hasn't kicked in a little while. Well, you've got someone in house. I think it's a smart thing to potentially have a second kicker on your team, on that practice squad. They like his accuracy. That's something that we all got to see last year. You're right. You're not gonna beat Matt Gay. Matt Gay has got the inherent advantage of already having worked with his special teams coordinator before in other areas.
1: The only reason that you would beat out Matt Gay is if they were looking to save some money. And that's happened before with experienced kickers. It's why years ago the Denver Broncos, they let Jason Elam go, and he went over to the Falcons. It was, I mean, even if you're nowadays, I don't think they play for the player's minimum. I mean, some kickers like, gosh, what's his name from Punahou, Kaimi Fairbairn? You see what he's making?
0: Yeah.
1: Jeez. But, after a while, you're like, hey, when you run into salary cap problems, you might want to consider a younger player who could be a lot cheaper.
0: Weekly practice squad salary, if you're a rookie or you've been in the league for 2 years or less, is $13,750.
1: Right. So times that by 17.
0: And add one more. You gotta add the bye week too. $247,500.
1: Nice.
0: For a rookie or if you have two or fewer accrued seasons.
1: Yeah, that's great. I mean, most of the people on practice squads are guys that are young players and, they can develop. But the good thing about being on a practice squad, if somebody's kicker gets hurt in, I don't know, Harrison Butker gets hurt in Kansas City, they can pluck him off the practice squad.
0: Yeah.
1: And you go play, somewhere else. I don't think it's a smart idea, actually, to have a kicker take, even though you have more practice squad spots available nowadays. I still think you need to have linemen or, another receiver or developmental guys. Cause you can always get a kicker off the street, and that's what people have done.
0: True. You have 17 spots. For practice squad players,
1: right?
0: Some of them have to have here. Okay, this is ESPN.com, and I was a little wrong on the salaries. It's actually a little bit lower. This is as of last year. Up to six of those players on a practice squad can have unlimited NFL experience. So,
1: up to six. That's why most, like I said, most of them are young players.
0: Yeah, because before you could have no more than two accrued NFL seasons to be eligible to make a practice squad. Mm-hmm. Now you can, to your point, because you can sign someone if you're another team off of a practice squad, you can stash somebody there, but you run a higher risk of losing them.
1: Right.
0: There are four players every Tuesday that are designated as a protected practice squad player. So you can't be placed on another team's active roster from the Tuesday until the kickoff of whoever team, I guess, is looking.
1: Oh, so they can just put that guy on that list every week if they wanted to.
0: That's right. Two players can be promoted to the active roster on game days. Then unless they are offered a one-year deal, they return to the practice squad. And teams can't activate a player more than twice. After the second time, they must decide whether to promote him to the active roster or, I guess, cut him. It's kind of like a contract for a baseball player where you might have X amount of options. If you're optioned down to the minor leagues from Major League Baseball, if you have this in your contract, you might be allowed to be sent down once, but the second time you either accept it or you get waived. You choose to get waived and go into free agency and see if another team signs you.
1: Okay.
0: But it's interesting numbers. Obviously, if you have more years of service, you make more money. So there's and they do not count against the salary cap. So there's no harm there. After hearing all of that,
1: yes,
0: you still think it's better to find a kicker off the street?
1: Yeah, I think so.
0: I can see
1: a kicker and punter. There's a lot of guys out there. You have teams have Rolodexes with the deep with punters and kickers and long snappers and those kind of guys.
0: Yeah, and if you're Konse, just looking from his perspective, if you don't make a team, is there a downside to just saying, you know what, I really want to look at the CFL? The hard thing is, I think there's an overlap in those seasons, but it's not a ton. You don't want to wait around till the next year with the UFL or something like that. But if the CFL is in play, what stops you from putting yourself out there if the CFL needs a kicker?
1: Maybe, but again, it's so competitive. The thing about kickers and punters, you don't need these guys to get into any kind of shape or anything like that, right? Like, you keep, a bunch of DBs and linebackers, guys who have potential, on your practice squad. They continue to practice with you and do all of that. A kicker, again, you get somebody off of the couch and he comes in and starts kicking. You don't need him to be in football shape.
0: Right. CFL, by the way, runs through late October with the Grey Cup in mid-November. The Grey Cup is the equivalent to the Super Bowl here.
1: Right.
0: It is Pacheco and Hart here on ESPN Honolulu. We've gotten some responses to what you said on whether there should be a man card revocation over watching The Wizard of Oz as you say, a full grown man age. We'll reveal some of those responses coming up.
1: All right. Hey, remember now, new podcast, Huddle Up with the Venerys, is out. Episode number one's on our YouTube channel or ESPNHonolulu.com. Check it out.
0: All right. We've got traffic in a little over 15 minutes. We'll check there. Coming up, it is Pacheco and Hart, ESPN Honolulu.
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0: Shams from ESPN.com. Shams Charani is reporting Dylan Brooks, the instigator, Dylan Brooks. 3-year, $73 million contract extension with the Phoenix Suns through 2029-2030. Brooks is represented by Clutch Sports. So, yeah, the instigator who can also score. I mean, he's averaging just over 20 a game. Is going to hang around for a fully guaranteed $73 million with the Phoenix Suns, according to Shams. All right. Earlier, we
1: actually, you know what we should be talking about is Aaron Donald working out for the Rams.
0: Oh, we'll get there. Oh, okay. We will absolutely get there. Earlier, you had mentioned Gary Dickman watching The Wizard of Oz Inside the Sphere, and you threw out, because it's his birthday, whether this should be a potential man card revocation. And there's a couple of texts on this that go on either side of the aisle. From the 228, yes, it is embarrassing. Come out and eat your popcorn and drink and keep your glasses on and make sure no one recognizes you seeing Wizard of Oz.
1: Wow.
0: Wow. It's not like you're watching in 3D. Where you have the 3D glasses, you can kind of hide your eyes. Like, he's making it sound like if you're in the movie theater, go in with a hat and sunglasses and walk out like you're in the witness protection program. But here,
1: maybe
0: from the other side of the aisle, from the 495, why not the Wizard of Oz? Both of you enjoy the WWE, which is imaginary also.
1: I don't watch the WWE. I should, though.
0: You see, and I do.
1: But it's not because The Wizard of Oz is fiction. That's not why. It's kind of
0: it's
1: not
0: kids.
1: Something a man would go to see by himself.
0: It's for young people.
1: Yeah.
0: I'm still kind of on the fence a little bit. I don't enjoy riding the fence, but on this one, I do want to give Gary at least a slight benefit of the doubt, just because. It is in the sphere, and I think sometimes you can watch things in the sphere and it could come out a little bit differently, like a different kind of experience.
1: It becomes manly all of a sudden?
0: No, I'm not saying it becomes manly. It becomes...
1: Nothing's going to change the fact that it's a Wizard of Oz.
0: That's a way to win a debate right there. Our number 808-296-1500, who do we have? We have Daniel. Daniel, thank you for calling in. How are you?
2: Yes, thank you very much. Okay, here's my opinion on that. It's not, I don't think he should have man card revoked. The reason is, I think The Wizard of Oz was like a work of literature, and it's like allegorical and all that stuff. It's not just a cartoon, you know?
0: Well, it's not a cartoon, but...
2: Yeah, it's not a cartoon, and it's not animated. And, you know, there's the flying monkeys. I think I'm okay with Gary going to it, to be honest with you. Thank you.
0: Okay. Hey, thanks, Daniel. All right. I like this conversation. It's a little bit different, but I like this conversation. From the 294, but did Gary do the Gary seat upgrade? Oh, this is not done. Start at the top and make it to the yellow brick roadside.
1: Isn't it free seating? They have it in the sphere. I've never been there. So it's like a concert, because they have concerts there. You have assigned seating. It's not like going into a regular movie theater.
0: Correct.
1: Oh, okay.
0: They say the tickets last around $104 to watch this. The show is about 75 to 90 minutes. And they say the sensory effects... It adds high-velocity wind arrays, atmospheric fog, towering fire bursts, falling props like the magical apples, and infrasound haptic seats.
1: It sounds pretty cool, actually.
0: Okay, so is that changing you a little bit?
1: It's changing me a little bit.
0: Okay, all right. I want to see if Fred weighs in on this. Fred, good afternoon. How are you?
3: Yeah, yesterday I went to see the movie Spider-Man. And I was all alone in a theater.
0: Well, that changed nothing about this, but how was it?
3: So it's too long, a movie. Yeah, I give it a C-.
0: C-?
1: Whoa! Yeah.
0: What?
3: Okay. Huh? Yeah.
0: Why?
3: Because it's a long movie. I couldn't understand the movie. I hate movies where I have to think.
0: Okay, well, there's your first problem. Okay. Second question. Have you watched any of the Spider-Man movies previous to this?
3: Not really.
0: And there's your second problem right there.
1: Okay. So you have to watch. I've seen, I think, the first one. I think that's it. I'm not a big superhero movie guy. My wife is. But I don't know.
3: To each his own.
0: Yep. Thank you, Fred. Thanks for calling in. Well, that's a different movie altogether and a very different experience. By the way, that's supposedly a good movie. How is there a theater, unless this was seen at like 12 o'clock in the afternoon, how is there a theater where there's only one person watching the new Spider-Man movie, which set a whole bunch of records over the weekend?
1: I didn't understand. Was that what he said? He was
0: It was Spider-Man. Yeah, he said the only person in the theater. By the way, Wizard of Oz at the Sphere has premium seating. So I guess there are tiers of seating in there, which will obviously go for a little more money. Just so we don't drag this on too long, actually here, one more. From the 347, as long as you're not hurting anyone, watch whatever you want. Moreover, without the Wizard of Oz, we would not have an amazing rendition of Somewhere Over the Rainbow by the late Brada Iz.
1: Okay.
0: All right. So final verdict, just so we don't drag this on forever, and we'll probably get some stragglers here. Man card revocation, Chris, yes or no?
1: Even though it has some cool things, I'm going to say man card. No man card.
0: Okay. I will disagree, partly because it's Gary's birthday, and I feel like we should be a little nicer to him today. But I think having, you know,
1: he's doing fine. He's doing fine. He won at the blackjack table. So
0: oh, did he?
1: Good. Yeah.
0: I think the effects change it up a little bit. So I'll give him the benefit of the doubt and I'll say, you can hold on to it. Although I'd like tear a little bit of the corner just as like a little bit of a warning. Like, you know, here's like strike one. The corner of your card is a little ripped up. Just be careful a little bit.
1: It's not a red card. It's a yellow card.
0: There you go. That's a better way to put it. Pacheco and Hart here on ESPN Honolulu from the 233. So much for being nice to Gary on his birthday. A whole segment making fun of him.
1: No, you weren't making fun of him.
0: Yeah,
1: you were standing up for Gary.
0: I was here delivering the facts. You, Chris, and I'm not going to put you down. You were his work partner
1: He's my work wife. I can do whatever I want.
0: So I can't judge that. All I can do is judge whether you sit on the fence or not.
1: Right.
0: We're going to talk to Eric Matthews coming up in about 40 minutes. There's a lot of stuff surrounding what's going on at the University of Hawaii. I know there's a lot of people that want more information on the rooftop pa'ina that's going to take place before every home game on the top of the parking structure. They have announced single game tickets on sale for as low as $20.
1: And parking passes.
0: So you can check some of that out at eTicketHawaii.com. They've also got season ticket pricing, which has new experiences, by the way. For example, one of those experiences is sold out. That's the Touchdown Club. But they have the Comfort Corner, which I think is not totally new. The Comfort Corners, the corners, I think, above the tunnels that have those comfort seats. It's like just a couple of rows.
1: The comfort, you mean the they look like Lazy Boys?
0: Kind of like that, yeah.
1: That's in the end zone. That's behind the end zone.
0: No, okay, that's a different section you're thinking of.
1: Oh, okay.
0: So there's another one in the corners above the entryways. It's just a couple of rows. The section 149 is where it is. And it is twice the legroom and padded chair backs included in there.
4: Oh, okay.
0: And they've added padded chair backs for, I think, four other sections this year. So there are some of those new things. Ed Wong Lounge is in there 90 minutes prior to the start of the third quarter. It opens, and then they have something for $99 season tickets. So they're trying some different things. We'll get you a little more educated about it coming up in about 40 minutes when Eric Matthews joins us. But coming up after SportsCenter and traffic, Chris referenced this a short time ago. Could we be seeing a game-changing decision being made in the NFC West? One player took a step closer to making that happen. That's coming up. You're listening to Pacheco and Hart. It is ESPN Honolulu.
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10: Brooks re-ups in the Valley of the Sun. I'm Q Myers. Suns forward Dylan Brooks has agreed to a three-year, $73 million contract extension through the 2029-30 season. Brooks has become a key part of the Suns' two-way, hard-nosed culture under Jordan Ott and lands a new guaranteed long-term deal, according to Arsham Sharania. Brooks had a career scoring season last season, his first with the club after coming over from the Rockets in the Kevin Durant trade. He averaged just over 20 points per game on 17 shots per game. Both of those were career highs. Free agent wide receiver Stephon Diggs is set to sign a one-year deal worth up to $12 million with the Washington Commanders, giving the team a proven receiver opposite of Terry McLaurin, sources told NFL Network's Ian Rappaport and ESPN's Adam Schefter. Diggs is 32. He'll be joining a new team for the third time in three seasons, gives Washington a stronger second option alongside McLaurin, whose string of five consecutive 1,000-yard seasons was snapped last year due to injury. And in H-Town, wideout Tank Dell made his return to practice for the Texans on Wednesday. He participated in a limited capacity. It marked the first time he was engaged in any sort of team-padded practice since December of 2024. Caught a few passes from C.J. Stroud during individual drills. Ran full speed outs, but that concluded his involvement for the morning. The former third-round pick from 2023 missed all of 2025 after he suffered multiple torn ligaments and a dislocated kneecap in the Texans' Week 16 loss to the Chiefs in 2024. His surgery repaired other ligaments that were torn in the knee shortly after the injury, and he had a second surgery in March of 2025 to repair his torn ACL. For more scores and analysis, check out ESPN.com and the all-new ESPN app.
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11: Avoid the H1 westbound from Kamiki to downtown because of an earlier accident near the Poly overpass. Driving is improving, but it's still jammed from the 7th Avenue overpass to the Ward Avenue overpass. There was also an accident on Punchbowl downtown adjacent to Queens. It's got the northbound traffic backed up from Vineyard all the way down to King. Also have a road closure in Kaka'ako because of an oil spill earlier. Queen Street is closed between Cook and Ward Avenue.
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0: Hey, great to have you in. It is Pacheco and Hart here on ESPN Honolulu. Our number, 808-296-1500. Eric Matthews is going to join us via that line. So you'll hear from him coming up just after the bottom of the hour. I know you heard traffic just a short time ago from our big booming traffic guy. I know there's also some confusion over the escaped OCCC inmate that's been circling around. Saw a story about 45 minutes ago that had said that an inmate was captured in Kalihi. There has been a correction that has been posted from one of the news sites that says the inmate remains at large. So be careful. You might encounter some activity that you weren't necessarily expecting if it might be around your area, but that that OCCC inmate is still out there. So be careful.
1: Oh, so they didn't catch him?
0: They did not catch him, yeah.
1: Oh, okay. I thought that when we were talking off the air, it was like there was like, get out with your hands up.
0: Yeah, but that's in a story. Away. There was a correction that was just posted on an app alert. So
1: gotcha, okay.
0: All right, some of the stuff that we are talking about here this hour on Pacheco and Hart include maybe a big move in the NFC West. Not that we haven't had enough big moves in the NFC West, which could very well be the division of a champion this year. I'll ask you this before we go to the news on Aaron Darnold. Who would you take? I said Aaron Donald, I know. Who would you take? The NFC West or the field? To win the Super Bowl.
1: The NFC West or the field? Oh, yeah. I'm going with the field.
0: Interesting. Why do you say that?
1: I mean, the NFC West is really, really good.
0: Mm-hmm.
1: But, I mean, if I have a choice of, you know, 26 other teams, odds are going to be with the field. You're saying to win the Super Bowl, right?
0: To win the Super Bowl, yes.
1: Yeah.
0: I would go with the West just because I would give the Rams and the Seahawks a great chance of winning the Super Bowl. And I think the Rams right now better than the Seahawks, but I don't know how many teams I would consider better than those two. And that includes...
1: And you're making the Rams better than the Seahawks because they got Myles Garrett?
0: Yeah.
1: Huh.
0: Yeah.
1: I mean, they had Jared Verse last year. It wasn't, you know, I mean, he's not Myles Garrett, but I mean, they were good. Look, they were 12-5 last year. It was a good football team, and it's so hard for a team to repeat in the Super Bowl in today's day.
0: Sure.
1: So that's one of the reasons I take the field.
0: Could
1: be the Denver Broncos. Who knows?
0: Yeah. I think there are teams that come in that, do you know if they can do what they did a year ago? The Broncos, you didn't necessarily expect it. Now, do you expect it?
1: Yeah, you do. And they've been building since Sean McVay has been there. Could be the Bears. Maybe the Bears take another step forward. Who knows?
0: The Aaron Donald story in LA is interesting because, if you were in camp, you knew, but also, it was in the transaction report today. Not that he's officially on the roster, but it was in the transaction report that he practiced.
1: He had a tryout.
0: Yeah. So he was around.
1: Right. So what he did is he's been working out on his own. He wanted to work out with a helmet on. And so he went to the facility and put on a helmet, no pads or anything. you know, did some stuff. Then he went into the weight room and used their weights. Since he was in the facility using their stuff, you have to register that with the league. Right. And so that's why they have him as a tryout. So, reporters asked Sean McVay about it. He said, tryout? Yeah. I guess you could call it a tryout. I think he's the best tryout we've ever had. You know what? I think he can make the team. That's what he left it as. So Aaron Donald hasn't decided one way or the other if he's going to have a comeback, but he did officially have a tryout with the Rams today.
0: What does this mean? Adam Schefter on SportsCenter earlier.
13: Essentially, once he does don the Rams equipment at their training facility during training camp, then at that point in time, they have to report it to the NFL, and the NFL has to put it on its transaction wire. And once it shows up on the transaction wire, we see it, and we say, whoa, Aaron Donald worked out today for the Rams? What does that mean? And it certainly means, like, he's ramping up. He's trying to see if he can regain and recapture the form that made him one of the most dominant defensive players in NFL history. And if he feels like he can get close to that form, then certainly he would like to come back and play. We heard Sean McVay, the Rams head coach, say last week it's trending in the right direction. It's trending upward. Those are signs that would seem to indicate that he is strongly considering, if not likely to come back, but ultimately he has to make that final decision. And to my knowledge, he has not yet done that.
0: That's the fascinating part, and that's on SportsCenter earlier. He hasn't made that decision. I appreciate wanting to find that same form that he had previously. But you could argue with what the Rams have defensively right now, he doesn't necessarily need to be.
1: No, I mean, if he's 80% of what he was, that's going to be great. I think, you know what, I think he's coming back. What he's doing is he's a wily old vet. He's waiting for training camp to finish. Then that's when you join the team. So you're not doing all this other stuff that you don't need to. What? We're going to play games next week? I'm in.
0: There's another thing. I think Front Office Sports reported this. It was yesterday or the day before, that he's also put some people around him to explore a potential career after football in media. So if he wants to be in television, that he's got the people around him, like other football players like Drew Brees and others have done, to position yourself post-football, that you can get a television opportunity right away. I don't know what that looks like for Aaron Donald. It's probably a studio opportunity. But it shows that right now it tells me he is taking this decision seriously.
1: Oh yeah.
0: And I mean the decision to come back. It tells me that he wants to come back. But he doesn't want to sit around. So if that comeback doesn't happen, it sounds like he wants to get into things right away.
1: Yeah, and you know what? I mean, look, he said he wanted to try out do some workout with a helmet and see what that's like. You mean to tell me you don't have a football helmet at home? I mean, come on.
0: You mean you went to the Rams facility to work out? You don't have a place to work out at home?
1: That's why.
0: You don't have a private coach, private trainer?
1: Well, I'm sure that's why. I mean, sure they were, you know,

0: you saw this, but that word out that CBS is possibly eyeing Greg Olson, mm-hmm. who's at Fox.
1: Yeah.
0: Greg Olson to replace Tony Romo. He's Romo is suspended indefinitely. And I didn't realize this, and this is, they were saying that, you know, CBS is a little, they're a little miffed with Tony Romo beforehand mm-hmm. when he was negotiating for his $18 million a year contract. They weren't real happy about that. And so, you know, they might be looking for a reason to get rid of him. And they can if they can do it with cause. And obviously, this is a situation probably where they can let him go with cause. And Greg Olson at one time was making $10 million a year. He was the number one analyst at CBS.
1: Or Fox, excuse me.
0: Number one analyst at Fox. And then they're like, hey, you're not famous enough. We're going to give Tom Brady $37.5 million a year and replace you as the number one guy. You go be the number two guy, and you do a bunch of, like, Saints and Cardinals games or something.
1: Not that bad.
0: But you go, you be the number two guy. And, oh, by the way, that $10 million we're paying you, since you're not the number one guy, we're going to cut you down to $3 million a year. So all CBS has to do is go, hey, you know what? We're going to get rid of Tony Romo. We're going to hire Greg Olson at $10 million a year, and they save $8 million a year. It seems like a no-brainer to me because Greg Olson's really good.
1: He is. By the way, being the number one, going from number one to number two means you go from like six Cowboys games to one. And that's, and that's all dependent on whether the Cowboys are good or not. Yeah, I felt for Greg Olson because he is Fox's best analyst, better than Tom Brady.
0: Yeah, he still is.
1: Yeah, and to go from doing a Super Bowl, which he was largely praised for his work in that Super Bowl, and then because you bring Tom Brady and you're down to the number two, he's the best number two analyst in football. And honestly, it was him versus J.J. Watt, and J.J. Watt's pretty good. J.J.'s moved up now. I think that would be a steal. If
0: right.
1: you could get Greg Olson to move over, that would be an absolute steal.
0: Now, word is they're still considering J.J. Watt as well, but the two guys they're looking at are Greg Olson and J.J. Watt to take over for Tony Romo. I think Tony Romo's done.
1: I think so, too. And he did it to himself. You know, J.J. Watt's not a bad guy to want to keep around, too, because he has risen now pretty quickly. I think it's what is – this is going to be his second year in the booth. I think he had 1 year in studio, goes immediately into the booth as the number two guy. Now you move up to the number one guy, which they say is for now – I'm with you. I think it's going to happen for a full year. And you know what? There's no pressure. This isn't a Super Bowl year for CBS. So you can develop talent.
0: Whose Super Bowl year is it?
1: It's Disney year. So ABC, ESPN, ESPN2 will have the Super Bowl. So you got Joe and Troy.
0: Who?
1: Joe and Troy. Joe Buck, Troy Aikman.
0: Oh, okay. Those guys are okay.
1: Only okay?
0: Yeah. I still like Chris Collinsworth. I like Chris Collinsworth the best. I don't know why.
1: He's good.
0: I like him.
1: Joe and Troy have just worked together for decades.
0: Yeah.
1: So they're a family unit at this point.
0: Right, but if it's not Chris Collinsworth, I could care less. I don't even know who's on. Everyone else is the same to me. That's just my opinion.
1: Okay. But yeah, I mean, if you're going to grow someone, Jim Nance is the guy to grow a talent. If you're going to make someone better, if you're going to make J.J. Watt better, you want to invest in growing someone, then I think that's a good thing to do. You don't need to grow Greg Olson. I think you put Greg Olson in right away, knows his place, knows when not to step over any moment, doesn't get overexcited, doesn't make anything about himself. Greg Olson deserves to be a number one, and if CBS wants to give him that, so you can hear Greg Olson talking about Chiefs games about six times a year, go right ahead and do it. I think it'd be great.
0: You know, one thing that you can't do as an analyst is, and people have done this over the years in the past, it's like when they go, well, when I was playing, I think they tell them not to do that.
1: Yeah, yeah. Because we already know.
0: Yeah.
1: I mean, there's a difference.

0: different way to do it.
1: Right.
0: You know, you can share things about what you did in your playing career without stating the obvious. You could say, when I was with the Cardinals, you know, this happened and this happened or whatever. And, or when I played for Mike Tomlin or something, but when I was playing, like, yeah, we know. That's why you're an analyst.
1: But not when I was playing. It's players under Tomlin usually blah, blah, you know, something like that. You wouldn't say when I played under Tomlin.
0: Exactly. By the way, how we got here was Aaron Donald. He is actively developing a docuseries, according to NBC Sports. What the docuseries is about, I don't entirely know. But I didn't realize he was part of NBC's Super Bowl pre-show last year. So he's done a little bit in the last couple of years.
1: Not a docuseries about himself. That wouldn't be interesting enough.
0: I hope not.
1: You know what I'd like to see a docuseries on? And maybe folks can text in at 808-296-1500. A docuseries on Sophie Cunningham. She is the most interesting athlete out there right now.
0: Oh, yeah, yeah. And she is now speaking to...
1: Oh, she is, yes.
0: Since you mentioned it, I think we do have sound on it, too. Why he's talking about Sophie Cunningham, that's coming up here in just a second. Let's get traffic in here. 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
4: A new accident in Waikiki. It's on Alamoana Boulevard eastbound near Hobron Lane. BH1 has almost recovered from an earlier accident downtown in the westbound lanes. It's still slow from the old Waialae Road on-ramp to Punahou. The eastbound H1 is slow as usual from the Middle Street merge to Makiki. There's heavy freeway traffic going west. All three freeways are backed up at the Halaba merge, and the H1 stays slow to the Waikele Shopping Center.
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0: All right, Eric Matthews going to join us in just over 10 minutes. Some of the latest things around University of Hawaii, tickets in particular. That is coming up. Matthew in Kaimuki, thanks for holding on. Welcome to Pacheco and Hart. How are you?
9: I have a few questions about HNN. They're supposed to have us know who's going to be with Kainoa in football and who's going to do other things, right? I mean, all I know is Kainoa did sign a contract with them, right?
0: Yeah, he did say that a while back. He's going to lead as he should. He's going to lead their coverage of University of Hawaii sports on Hawaii News Now. Other than that, we really don't know very much.
1: Well, Josh, should be able to come out and let people know. Now's a good time as any that I will be the football analyst on Hawaii News Now. Yeah. They wanted someone with big knowledge of sports, and they said, Chris Hart, that's the guy. There, you heard it here first. Thank you.
9: Oh, okay. Pacheco and Curran is going to continue on the radio, ESPN for baseball.
1: Who's going to be Pacheco and Robs?
9: Robs, yeah, sorry.
0: Yeah, Robs. We're still here. We're not going anywhere.
9: Yes, I love that. I love that you guys bring fun to it. When I went to baseball, I met you. I didn't get a chance to take a picture with both of you guys, but I enjoy you guys a lot. You guys bring fun to the game itself. I enjoy
1: makes one of us.
9: No, and you too. Both of you guys. Right now, it's fun just listening to you guys on the radio, and it brings joy when you hear all these things happening around the world, so. Take care of yourself.
0: Oh, we appreciate you. Thanks for calling in, Matt. So, Chris, thanks for breaking that news.
1: Yeah, I will be doing television.
0: Does that mean you're leaving this show?
1: No. I'll continue. I know my roots. I'm going to do both. I'm going to be a TV analyst. Who is it? I wonder who that's a good question, though.
0: I thought
1: I guess
0: it was you.
1: We'll wait and find out.
0: Is it you?
1: No, stop. We'll wait and find out who the analyst is, if it's going to be the same as before or somebody new.
0: I was so convinced.
1: Oh, stop it.
0: Why would somebody hire me to do that? You couldn't detect the sarcasm in my voice?
1: I couldn't even do it on radio.
0: The only thing I do know, because it has already been announced, is Billy V, our friend Billy V, is going to be the pre, half, and post host for University of Hawaii sports, except for football. So good to see Billy V
1: because he's
0: going to
1: be
0: out.
1: He's going to be doing the on the field stuff still for football.
0: Correct.
1: Yeah, Billy, that's the guy for the job. He's so good.
0: Yeah,
1: I mean that's what you know. He's a Scott Robbs is good. Billy has just been there. That's kind of Billy. I call Billy the Hawaii's Ryan Seacrest because that's kind of job it is, right? If there was a game show all of a sudden and they needed a host, who better than to host the game show in Hawaii than Billy V? I don't think you can find somebody.
0: I think you're right. I think you're absolutely right.
1: Yeah.
0: And, keep in mind, Hawaii News Now, I think, wants to utilize, as I think you should, a lot of its own people, right? I mean, if it's your coverage.
1: Right.
0: Yeah. Billy B's already there.
1: Yeah. You know what? Dan Cook came back. I didn't realize that. And he lives right up the street. I don't see him lately. Maybe he doesn't live up the street anymore. But
0: maybe you should go get in touch with your old friend.
1: He was my first job was Dan Cook's intern on KKUA 69.
0: Right.
1: And I think I told this story before, but we would answer the phone. My job was to answer the phone and give out scores because this is like 1981 or something. I was still in high school. And so you would give out all the bettors would call the radio station if they know there's a live person in there and say, hey, what's the Indiana Purdue score? And then you go and you go on the wire. It's, you rip off all the scores and you organize them. So when they call, you give them the score and they're like, do you have the halftime score? And if you have the halftime score, you give them the halftime score. And that's how they find out. It was pre-internet. But
0: pre-internet.
1: Dan, I would love to see Dan Cook have some kind of role with University of Hawaii sports because that guy's a pro.
0: Now, he has done, if you recall, he's been doing PA announcing for softball, and I think he's filled in a little bit on women's basketball. If Kyle hasn't been available,
1: I was thinking. I'm sure it's just doing it just for fun, not like Dan's having a tough time. He's doing softball PA, but and Dan's an athlete,
0: mm-hmm.
1: So Dan, I think I don't know. Maybe there is something Dan can do later on.
0: It is Pacheco and Hart. Before we, I don't know that we have enough time to get to this. We'll save this for later on in the hour. You had mentioned Sophie Cunningham, who has been in the news because she feels like the media who covers the WNBA is covering less of the WNBA and more of things being said by players in the WNBA that she feels like is disappointing. She says, WNBA media, all we ever do is cover everything except basketball. And it's like, what are we doing? Close quote. That's what she said.
1: Sophie said.
0: That's what she said.
1: Smart. She's just smart. She's a smart person.
0: Okay. Why do you say that? Well, I guess we got a couple minutes. We'll go fuller in depth later. But
1: well, I've just heard her take on different things. Now, The thing that's causing, I don't think it's causing that much controversy. But she was saying that trans athletes are not good for women's sports, and she's all for protecting young girls in the locker rooms. Protecting them. So that they have a fair chance of playing and winning at sports. 75% of the country agrees with her.
0: Yeah.
1: There's poll after poll after poll over the years since the swimmer won a national championship. Leah Thomas, right. So there's been polls, and nobody disagrees with anything.
0: Right.
1: But yet there's still this controversy where people are talking about it, or you're having we'll call them supporters of Sophie Cunningham. Now, everywhere they play, they're outside the stadium saying, "We love you, Sophie. You know, tell it like it is," and all of that kind of stuff. And she's just ready for that to just go away. I just want to play basketball. Somebody asked me a question about these athletes. I said my opinion, and it's been going on and on and on and won't stop.
0: Well, part of it is, within the league, there is a differing of opinion. You may have heard what happened with the co-owner of the Seattle Storm.
1: Right, and she got suspended for
0: five games
1: because there was a couple of supporters in the front row at the, what's the arena I went to?
0: Climate Pledge Arena.
1: Climate Pledge Arena, and they had, supported Sophie shirts, and she said, "Are you effing idiots?"
0: Yeah, no, and the crazy thing about it is these are teenagers.
1: Yeah,
0: and a grown adult felt it was good to talk that way to teenagers,
1: yeah.
0: Which is just
1: swearing
0: sad.
1: At a teenager. Yeah, she should have been.
0: We'll finish this because does Sophie have a point, or does she realize that something else is happening because of how she feels or doesn't feel on this? That's coming up. Eric Matthews in a couple of minutes. It's ESPN Honolulu.
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11: Traffic on the freeway in town is slow as usual eastbound from Middle Street to McKeeke, but it's slower than normal today in the westbound lanes because of an earlier accident downtown. Give yourself some extra time westbound after Stan Sheriff Center. There was also an oil leak in Kaka'ako earlier that closed Queen Street between Cook and Ward. An accident on Punchbowl by Queens has traffic slow, extra slow on Punchbowl from King up to Vineyard. Otherwise, expect all the usual afternoon slowdowns.
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14: This is SportsCenter. Brooks re-ups in the Valley of the Sun. I'm Q Myers. Suns forward Dylan Brooks has agreed to a three-year, $73 million contract extension through the 2029-30 season. Brooks has become a key part of the Suns' two-way, hard-nosed culture under Jordan Ott and lands a new guaranteed long-term deal, according to R. Shams Charania. Brooks had a career scoring season last year, his first with the club after coming over from the Rockets in the Kevin Durant trade, averaged just over 20 points on just over 17 shots per game. Both of those are career highs. In the NFL, free agent wide receiver Stephon Diggs is set to sign a one-year deal worth up to $12 million with the Commanders, giving the team a proven receiver opposite of Terry McLaurin. Sources told NFL Network's Ian Rappaport and ESPN's Adam Schefter. Diggs is 32. He'll be joining a new team for the third time in three seasons. In H-Town, wide receiver Tank Dell made his return to the practice field for the Texans on Wednesday. He participated in a limited capacity, but it marked the first time he has engaged in any sort of team padded practice since December of 2024. The former third-round pick from 2023 missed all of 2025 after he suffered multiple torn ligaments and a dislocated kneecap in the Texans' Week 16 loss to the Kansas City Chiefs back in 2024. Speaking of ACLs, Falcons edge rusher Jalen Walker will miss the 2026 season because of a torn ACL. The Falcons confirmed the nature of the injury on Wednesday, one day after Walker suffered the injury near the end of practice. For more scores and analysis, check out ESPN.com and the all-new ESPN app.
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0: All right, it is Pacheco and Hart. You are listening to ESPN Honolulu, our text line. A lot of you have been getting in on that, especially with one of our topics from the last hour, which was watching The Wizard of Oz as a full-grown adult. Does that take a man card away? We have split
1: not
0: on that.
1: As an adult, not as an adult, as a man.
0: Okay, that's correct. That's an important point there. Mm-hmm. It's been split on that. We're going to leave it there. Although some of you have continued to bring in your thoughts on that at our text line at 808-296-1500. But we got some big things coming up, Chris.
1: Like right now?
0: Yes, like right now.
1: We are joined by Captain Fun. Captain Fun, it's been a while. Welcome to the radio program. What do we say about Josh Pacheco?
2: Pacheco's a bum.
1: There you go.
0: All right, things are all right with the world now. Eric Matthews, how have you been? We're in a busy period here in the final couple of weeks before football gets underway, and honestly, the final 8 days before soccer gets started.
2: Ahoy, fellas, and you are spot on there, buddy. There is a lot going on right now. There's a lot of talk, but now we're just a few days away from action and getting going, and so I'm pretty excited about this this fall. I usually am this time of year, but there's so much stuff going on. I'm excited to get everything going.
0: I mean, you need to be excited for something because your Cincinnati Reds aren't bringing it. But anyway, H-Pass. I'm glad I could get silence off of that. H-Pass. Today's the last day for it. Is that correct?
2: Today is the last day for H-Pass, and we're excited about H-Pass this year. It is $290, and it is a ticket to every ticketed event here at UH for football, for both volleyballs, for both basketballs and baseball. It's been out there for a couple weeks now. We are right there close to a sellout, and we want to make sure that fans know that today is the last day that you can get of what we have remaining, and that's why I wanted to kind of get it out there. Just we've been putting stuff on social media, but we're excited about H-Pass and fans taking advantage of that.
0: For those that don't know, you mentioned all the different sports, but what are kind of the finer details in that for those that have never heard of it until now?
2: For H-Pass?
0: Yes.
2: So, like I said, it's a one flat rate. It's $290, and you get a upper level ticket to all of our ticket sports. Now, women's basketball is general admission, but you get that, and it's all digital. So there's nothing on the ticket window. There, you are claiming it on digitally with your tickets for your games. You can claim for your tickets early on in the season. You can go week by week, and if you know you're going to go to this game, you can claim them early. If you know you're not going to go to this game, then you don't have to claim your tickets. But everything is through a digital format.
0: You know, single game tickets, I believe, have gone on sale today, right, for football?
2: You're spot on. We have had season tickets open for the last few weeks, starting as low as $99. But today is the first day that you can look at single game tickets and take advantage of those for all six home games. And not to mention, guys, this is the first year for football in quite a while. We have multiple at-the-door giveaways that we're doing. We are doing a white shirt for the white out against UNLV. We have 2,500 shirts that we're going to give away to play into that theme and that day. We're going to do a special giveaway just for kids for the October 3rd game for Ultimate Cakey Night. And just so you know, I know you're about to be excited, Josh. So calm yourself because, you know, you don't have a whole lot to be excited in the summer because the Giants are playing. And we have a bobblehead giveaway in November this year. So we're excited about that. I think once the fans see what we're putting out there, they're going to be pretty pumped up and hopefully give you something to be excited about come this fall, you particularly, Josh.
0: Deserved. Can you give away
1: who the bobblehead is?
0: That's what was going to be my question.
1: It's a Captain Fun bobblehead doll.
2: I wish. God, I can imagine how big of a head it'd be on that bobblehead. But no, it is a four player. I am not going to divulge who it is yet. I'm going to keep you guys on the edge of your seat for that one. But it is a four player, and I have a feeling once you see it, you'll be like, oh, that makes a lot of sense. And like, that's going to be a collector's item I think people are going to have for quite a while.
1: Cool.
0: Man, I have a couple of names that come out already. top of mind. On the individual tickets, I know some of the ticket pricing. What did I see earlier? There are some pretty affordable single game tickets that are out there too. Just like there are some affordable season tickets that are out there, right?
2: Oh yeah, like I said earlier, the season tickets start as low as $99. So depending on what you're looking for and what you're comfortable with for season tickets, you got options for you and the family. For individual tickets, you got a lot of different price ranges. You can start as low as $20 in the end zone for single game tickets and Diamond Head side. And the Eva side, you range around $35 for an adult. So, like, you have stuff that is on the value side for any type of fan that they're looking for just to get in the door and be a part of the atmosphere and enjoy it. And then when you have sidelines, it does range. It can go as low as $55, but it can go higher. It can be around $124, depending on where you want to sit, where you want to seat on the sidelines. So there's all a lot of different areas you can look at. And like I said, where it just came on sale, there's options for you right now to kind of figure out what fits you and your schedule to get the entire family there.
1: My people want to know about the senior discount.
2: So there are some senior discounts. Looking right now in the end zone, senior discounts are at $30.
1: All right.
2: Both Eva and for the Diamond Head side. So those are opportune areas for senior citizens to look at to kind of find something in their budget.
0: Does that come with a cup of coffee?
1: No, the coffee that refill. Oh. You get a cup of coffee, you get free refills. No? Ah, well, there's a marketing idea right there.
0: Eric Matthews is with us. Yeah, go ahead, Eric.
2: I'm taking notes, Chris. I'm taking notes.
0: Eric, of course, the director of marketing and fan engagement. I was saying this last hour, the season ticket experiences, there are some new ones. You've talked about the $99 ones, but I see, comfort corner and padded chair backs, on my screen here. You want to talk about that a little bit?
2: So the comfort corner is something that we really listen to our fans and our surveys of trying to give them an option of, hey, like the seating's kind of cramped. What can you do? And so this is kind of how we're trying to solve that. So we're experimenting with that this year where I believe it's section 149. It's right where the team comes out. And we're taking out every other row so that fans can stretch out and there'll be signs there like, you know, can't sit. There's only for slippers. And so, like, you can kind of have a little extra area there and be more comfortable in that area to enjoy the game. And to do that. So I will say that those tickets are going fast. So if you want to capitalize on that and experience that, look at games now, capitalize on it, and give that a shot. And padded seats, that's something we offered for the last couple of years, is you can look at that. You can go to our website, always go to HawaiiAthletics.com and go to the tickets tab at the top of the toolbar and drop down to football tickets, and you kind of get an idea of the price range of the padded seats and getting what you want for where you want to sit at.
0: Yeah, there's new sections 100, 106, 200, and 204.
1: Are you talking about the seats behind the Eva end zone?
0: No, that's the sideline seats.
1: No, behind the Eva end zone, they have the comfortable seats with the cup holders and everything. What's that area called?
2: You're talking about the Eva Touchdown Club, and that's actually sold out.
1: Ah, that's a good one.
2: Yeah,
1: we sat there one time.
2: Those were season tickets, and those are officially sold out.
0: Nice. All right. One thing that a lot of people are still talking about is the new pregame experience that I wanted to bring up to see if there are any updates on that. How's that coming along, the rooftop paena coming up for home games?
2: So we're moving for the third time, and this will be the last time we do this. but we are moving what was on Legacy Path last year. So last year, if you were up on campus, you had the tailgating lot, and then you had the legacy path that cut down the middle of from Campus Center down to Dole Street. We had vendors. We had our concert there. We're moving that to the fifth floor of the parking structure, and we're going to have a VIP area that's being sold. We have a beer garden that will be up there, and then we will have an other area that we're putting off that will have the concert and the vendors and everything situated for fans to kind of enjoy. It creates more of an atmosphere that's closer to the stadium, that really create that college football buzz going into kickoff and doing that. That'll open 3 hours before kickoff, and it'll close 30 minutes before kickoff. And there will not be any cars up there in that parking lot, so you cannot tailgate there. There's no tailgating in the structure. All tailgating is on sale now for the park on upper campus and to do your own party up there to have a good time and do that. We were finding out last year that the tailgating fans and the ones that were going to Paena really weren't interacting. They were kind of doing their own thing. So we wanted the tailgating lot to kind of keep doing what they're doing, have fun, have their game day experience of how they want to do it, and be prepared for the game and enjoy themselves while others can be closer to the stadium, create that vibe, have that concert going, and really get us ready for kickoff for every game.
1: So the question we had a while ago, and I think you answered it. So 30 minutes before kickoff, it's, okay, party's over, band's not playing, the beer's not flowing. Now it's you can't just hang out up there and watch the game from the fifth level. You have to leave, right?
2: Correct, yes. Fans are not permitted to stay up there. We will have friendly security helping us kind of clear out the line, say, hey, let's go to the game. Everybody enjoy themselves at the game and kind of do that. So that is the plan, but we will not have it open for the entire game. No, it'll be closed down 30 minutes before kickoff.
1: Gotcha.
3: Anything else big kind of coming up?
2: All I can tell you right now, man, is I have a pretty good feeling about how this year is going to go and just watching this team. I think you guys have been at practice. If you haven't yet, you guys are invited. I want you guys to come see what this team is doing in practice. I have a feeling that fans are really going to enjoy this football season and what this team brings to the table. When you have the returning freshman of the year, preseason offensive player of the year, and Mike Alejado, like, you're going to enjoy this football team and you're going to enjoy this atmosphere. The thing that we really picked up on over the last year is how much fans are appreciating having football on campus. They've gotten used to the facility. They've gotten used to how intimate it is, how loud it can be. We have some stuff. We have some surprises for you guys that they will add to the game that we have not done before and that we are doing this year to create more of an environment at different points in the game. And I don't want to give it away just yet. I want you guys to be there. I want you to see it for yourself and experience it. And the best way is to be there for UNLV. That is a rivalry game. That game is extremely important for us to win, and we need to have a home field advantage, and every seat needs to be filled with fans wearing green and white, and specifically that day, wearing white for the whiteout to create a home field advantage on national TV. So that UNLV game is a big one, and we're a month away today, guys, from that home opener, and I cannot put that out enough. Is get your season tickets, get the seats you want. If you can't do that, get your season game tickets for that, experience this team, and you're going to want to come back for more.
3: I just realized one question I was going to ask you that does not pertain to football, because soccer does start up, and I know usually you guys do T-shirt tosses for goals. Are you guys doing that again for Wahine Soccer, or is there anything else going on there?
2: I'm not going to give anything away, but if you saw me, I would be looking at you. It's not because you're cute.
1: What?
2: Okay,
3: I'm so confused.
2: I would be winking at you to say, wait and see, and I'm winking not because you're cute.
3: Okay.
1: Oh, okay. I see. Okay.
3: So you can't tell us what's going to happen at soccer next week. That's a surprise.
1: You can't confirm or deny, but you'll be happy, is what he's saying.
2: See, Chris is picking up what I'm putting down. This is why you're a bum, Pacheco.
3: Sometimes things just don't translate very well over the phone.
2: Yeah, I mean, being a Giants fan for so long, it kind of...
3: When's the last time that you've won a World Series?
2: I liked you till that comment.
3: Eric Matthews, Director of Marketing and Fan Engagement. Always fun. Good to chat with you. I'll see you soon, man.
2: Looking forward to it. I want to get on your all's poll. There is not a movie that I dislike more than Wizard of Oz.
3: Whoa. Okay. So are you saying man card revocation?
2: Yeah.
3: Okay.
1: You know what? But a text came in, and I'm taking back the man card. I'll tell you. We can talk about that coming up. But thank you, Captain Fun.
2: Ahoy, fellas.
1: All right. I want to let you know that, you know what? The bobblehead, Josh, it's got to be Alejado.
3: No, didn't he say former player?
1: Oh, I thought he said a player.
3: I heard former player, although current player does make a lot of sense, but I thought I heard him say former player.
1: Then it would be
3: I'll have to ask Keegan to go check that back. Just to, if I heard wrong, then that's on me. Did he say former player or current player with the bobblehead? We're gonna put Keegan to more work today.
1: That wouldn't make sense to have a former player.
3: I think it could. I think it could if, let's say, like I think you just said it.
1: What?
3: If the former player was a current coach.
1: If it was Timmy Chang, then that would make sense.
3: Yeah.
1: See, Colt Brennan is the most popular player to ever play University of Hawaii football. But I don't know that it's would be a bobblehead of Colt Brennan. It's just because of his such a sad death, right?
3: Mm-hmm.
1: That I think Timmy Chang would be cool.
3: Texter from the 258 says he said former player.
1: Wow. Thank you for the text.
3: Yeah, thank you.
1: Yeah, it's got to be Coach Chang. I mean, or Chris Brown. But why would you have the associate head coach and not the head coach?
3: See, here's the thing, though. I don't – a Chris Brown bobblehead would not be fitting to who and who Chris Brown is, especially, like, his size because he's a mountain of a man. You can't have a bobblehead of Chris Brown because that would be kind of insulting to Chris Brown.
1: It would be Timmy Chang.
3: Yeah.
1: It would have to be Timmy Chang.
3: It has to
1: right.
3: be.
1: Yeah.
3: All right, now that we've tease that one, Eric.
1: Now that we've figured that out, you can join Pacheco and Hart coming up August 14th. We will be broadcasting from the ESPN Honolulu Man Cave at the BIA Big Home Building and Remodeling Show at the Blaisdell. 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
5: 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How much? How much get, Matt? 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
7: The H1 in town continues to clear westbound after that earlier accident. It's still slow from the UH area to downtown. The H1 eastbound is packed from the Middle Street merge to the Ward on-ramp as usual. Nimitz is fine westbound from downtown to the airport viaduct, but slow eastbound until you get past Kalihi Street. In Kalihi, there still might be some street closures around Billingham and Pu'uhale Road because of this morning's prisoner escape from OCCC.
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0: All right, Pacheco and Hart, it is ESPN Honolulu Sports Center in just a little over 8 minutes here on the program. Chris, would you like to read something?
1: I would like to read the text line at 808-296-1500. What apparently, somebody said from the 398 prefix, not area code, Gary's GF's decision to go to the, well, I'll say Wiz, does that mean he's whipped already? So I forgot. I had forgotten that Gary has a lady friend for a long time. And she lives in Las Vegas, and they spend time together when he goes there. I don't think I'm telling any secrets.
0: Okay.
1: And so, you know what? Gary went to that, and I'm sure he took his friend to it. And since he did, since I'm 100% sure he did that, man, he gets his man card back.
0: All right.
1: He took a date. So yeah, that's okay if you're taking a date or you're taking a child to go see Wizard of Oz.
0: Yeah.
1: If you're going by yourself, man card gone. But I'm sure he didn't go by himself.
0: There are two questions, or there is one question that was brought up that's probably a good question, although probably doesn't apply anymore. Texter from the 208, Gary chose the Wizard of Oz over the Odyssey, dot, dot, dot.
1: You know what? Are you going to see Odyssey? The Odyssey?
0: I plan to, but
1: it's three hours long.
0: Yeah, I know.
1: It just seems so long.
0: Okay, this also is something that I wanted to circle back on because while we were talking about this, Fred called, completely sidetracked us on saying he saw Spider-Man by himself in a movie theater, which we were totally not on, and he said it was too long, and my response to that is weak sauce.
1: What? This,
0: weak sauce.
1: Weak sauce.
0: Weak sauce. Yes. You don't say weak sauce. I shouldn't say weak sauce either. But if a movie is so good, and this is considered to be one of Christopher Nolan's best movies, why are we complaining that it's 3 hours? Is our attention spans that much in the way of something good?
1: Well, when you get to be my age, you have to get up and go to the bathroom. I don't know. I'm not there yet. But yeah, you know what? I would go if it was 3 hours. If my wife wanted to go, I would go. I'd sit there for 3 hours, I guess.
0: You got to do what – there's a guy from Hawaii, and he was profiled, I think, on KHON2 a week or so ago. He flew to California – and I think he saw Odyssey like a bunch of times over a 24-hour period at a different movie theater.
1: Eight times?
0: That would be the math. And I think he's seen it more in general. But when you do that, you know, okay, I took my bathroom break at this point. So I know now next time I see the movie, I'm not taking a bathroom break at this point. So right, if you have to take it later, now you've got the whole movie covered.
1: Right, and you can have popcorn, but don't drink too much soda. Don't drink too much water or soda.
0: Yeah, this was back in July. The guy's name is Shane Short. Traveled to California, watched it 8 times in a row, and part of it is because it's on the way it was shot was like true IMAX. Uh-huh. And I don't think there is a true IMAX here except for the one at Dole.
1: Yeah, so, we have an IMAX theater. Yeah.
0: Right, they do. It's not the 70 millimeter format that you can find around the country. It's not the same IMAX.
1: So if I want to go to see Odyssey, it's only playing at Dole.
0: No, it's playing everywhere, but you can't see it in the way it was made.
1: You go to Dole.
0: Partly, yeah.
1: Okay.
0: So, there's only 50 true IMAX theaters. None of them are in Hawaii. So,
1: oh, why do they call it an IMAX theater then?
0: I guess I don't know how to describe it.
1: It's IMAX-like.
0: I guess so.
1: Okay.
0: So
1: that's weak sauce.
0: So yeah, the guy went to 3 different theaters. It went over 24 hours, watched it 8 times, and I think he said he's probably going to watch it a little bit more. Here's the reason with the Dole one. It does not match the scale of the theaters, the IMAX theaters in California or across the country. So he said Dolls IMAX is the best option on island, even though it's not perfect for watching The Odyssey.
1: Okay. Gotcha.
0: I have not seen it yet. I don't know. I'd like to, but
1: are you going to go see Spider-Man? Or what is it? Spider-Man the next day. What is it called? The new day. A new day.
0: Something like that. Part of me just wants to wait till it gets on streaming.
1: Right.
0: Because yeah. I don't know how long it will take for The Odyssey to get on streaming, at least with the Marvel movies. And this is probably, I mean, I don't mind going to a theater to see it, but you can go to Disney Plus because all the Marvel movies are on Disney Plus, and you can make a day of it by, or a week or however long you right. want to do it. Watch all those movies in the order that you're supposed to watch them. So you get the experience of when you get to that movie, you're caught up on where you're supposed to be in that particular universe.
1: Okay. Speaking of movies, I don't know how much time we have.
0: About a minute and a half.
1: There's a new movie coming out. It's about John Madden. Are you familiar with this?
0: I haven't heard about that.
1: And, you know, I mean, unless I read some funny meme or something, but I don't think I did. It's starring Nicolas Cage as John Madden, and they said he gained 50 pounds for the role.
0: Whoa.
1: I wonder if that's true or if I got duped on social media.
0: Anyway. I would not be surprised, but I don't know that I would purposely.
1: Nicolas Cage sounds nothing like John Madden.
0: Yeah.
1: That's going to be interesting.
0: It's supposed to come out in Thanksgiving.
1: Oh, okay. So it is a real thing.
0: Al Davis is played by Christian Bale.
1: Huh.
0: Yeah. Apparently, this is. Yeah, 2026. I don't know how much more you can say about it outside of it being about John Madden.
1: All right.
0: Yeah, but you know what? Movie theaters are making a comeback. People are going now. People are going back. There's one movie chain that said they had their best quarter ever this past quarter because you've got some really, really good movies going out. So uh-huh. as much as, you know, I would usually just wait till it goes on streaming so I could watch everything in order.
1: Uh-huh.
0: Maybe the movie theater experience is good enough to go back for.
1: Yeah, I haven't been to a movie in probably 10 years. By the way, the Madden movie is going to be on Prime Video.
0: Only Prime Video or theaters too?
1: I don't know. It just says platform Prime Video.
0: Oh.
1: Director David O. Russell.
0: Okay. Sports Center traffic in a little bit as well. Pacheco and Hart, ESPN Honolulu.
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6: Judge cleared for light activity. I'm Q Myers, Yankee star Aaron Judge, who has not played in a game since May 31st because of a stress fracture in a right rib, was cleared for light activity after he had his fractured rib re-imaged Tuesday and remains confident he will return to play this season. The light activity includes running and upper body resistance exercises, but nothing baseball related. Judge said he probably would need to undergo another scan before being cleared to hit and throw. He did say, I'll be back this season. I don't know why I wouldn't be. That was always the plan, to come back sooner rather than later. Definitely, but I never had a thought of not playing this year. And in Phoenix, Suns forward Dylan Brooks has agreed to a 3-year, $73 million contract extension through the 29-30 season. Brooks has become a key part of the Suns' two-way hard-nosed culture under Jordan Ott and lands a new guaranteed long-term deal, according to Arsham Sharania. Brooks had a career scoring season last year with his first with the club after coming over for the Rockets in the KD trade. He averaged just over 20 points on 17 shots per game. Both of those were career highs. And in D.C., free agent wide receiver Stephon Diggs is set to sign a 1-year deal worth up to $12 million with the Commanders, giving the team a proven receiver opposite of Terry McLaurin. For more scores and analysis, check out ESPN.com and the all-new ESPN app.
4: ESPN Honolulu Traffic is brought to you by Midas Hawaii.
7: A new accident reported out on the west side on the leeward coast. It's on Farrington northbound just after Ali'inui Drive. Traffic is slow from Honokai Holly, and then after the accident, it's still slow as usual to Nanakuli. Fort Weaver is slow from Queens down to Renton. No incidents going windward. Clear going east after Punahou in Makiki. If you're going west, the H1 slows as you go around the Hickam Curve. The Moanalua slows on the hill approaching Kaiser.
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0: All right, it is Pacheco and Hart. It is ESPN Honolulu. Thanks to Eric Matthews for joining us last hour. If you missed it, all about season tickets and individual game tickets and closing down the rooftop Paena 34 games, which is a good idea. 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
1: And don't wait too long, though, because today is the last day to get your H-Pass. They're going fast. So what was it, $290? Mm-hmm. You get a ticket to every and any UH sporting event you want to go to, which means football, basketball games, volleyball games, and baseball. So if you want to get a great deal, H-Pass, last day to do it today, HawaiiAthletics.com for details.
0: Yeah. Also, the other thing that is starting to go pretty soon is the those padded seats in the corner right above where UH enters the field. Mm-hmm. Yeah, that too. Eric Matthews told us that that's going pretty fast right now. So that's part of the season ticket plan.
1: And parking passes are on sale. Parking
0: yes.
1: passes are on sale. Single game parking passes and single game tickets. So got to get that parking pass.
0: All right, get in touch with us. Our text line, 808-296-1500, is how you can get in touch with us here on Pacheco and Hart. Some of the headlines today, quite a few. It's been a surprisingly kind of busy day today. The Washington Commanders are a team that certainly now you have to watch a little bit more. Just adding another wide receiver in Stephon Diggs. What does that do as he signs today? What does that now do with the Washington Commanders? Does that change the lens in which we view this team?
1: You know what? They were actually interested in Brandon Ayuk, but San Francisco won't release him. They're punishing him. So they went out and got Stephon Diggs, 32 years old. I thought he performed well for New England last year, but not well enough for them to retain him. So it's a one-year deal. This is going to be a situation. This makes the team better just because it gives Jalen Daniels another option to throw to. You know, I mean, he's not the speediest guy anymore at that age, but here's a guy that can run good routes and get open and take a lot of that pressure off of Terry McLaurin. So this is, you should be celebrating today if you're a Washington Commanders fan.
0: Not only that, I think another aspect to it is if you've got now two wide receiver targets that you can trust, that can get open, that can create mismatches or advantages against an opposing secondary, that potentially means Daniels gets the ball out quicker. Daniels gets the ball out quicker potentially. That means that severely lessens the chances of him getting hurt.
1: Well, yeah, you don't need him to take off and run like he did, you know, his rookie year. But, again, it's Stephon Diggs. He's not, you know, a top 10 receiver in the league, but, it's a quality guy. And, I guess that for $12 million, that's pretty good for Stephon Diggs. You know, have a 1 year $12 million deal. Maybe that's why it took him so long to get signed somewhere. But anyway, good on you, Washington.
0: I mean, to me, it's a steal. I mean, you make a good point that he's not what he was even 3 to 4 years ago.
1: Well, if he contributes to the Commanders like he did for the Patriots last year,
0: yeah.
1: I think that's all you can ask for. And you'll be happy with that.
0: Okay. So on that note, would you say that
1: you wouldn't look at just a straight line of stats? You have to think of the games and go back and look at how he contributed and when he contributed.
0: Would you say Stephon Diggs helped to elevate Drake May?
1: Yes.
0: Okay.
1: And I mean, apparently they didn't. Just in my opinion, he did.
0: Okay. No, and that's
1: otherwise
0: good.
1: They would have kept him.
0: Right. And I think that would be my point: is you bring in someone that can help elevate Daniels.
1: Yeah, I think he does. He's not dealing with the Cardi B thing anymore either. Oh, sad. She dumped him. She dumped him.
0: Yeah.
1: Poor guy.
0: Well, do we know all the details in that?
1: Do we want to know all the details in that?
0: Point made. Earlier on, earlier on game night on ESPN Honolulu, John Keim, who is ESPN's Washington Commanders reporter, talking about one thing with Diggs that I think we kind of alluded to a little bit that will make him so important here, and that's experience.
2: Because he's had a success with a lot of quarterbacks, right? Like, I don't know that that was. I'll be honest, like, I haven't heard that as a reason. I think with Jaden is a good quarterback, and it's funny because he's in his third year, but you don't view him as like some young guy because he's pretty mature. But he is still growing. He's still developing. I think what it really is to get another guy in here that can help him, regardless if he's young or, you know, 30 or whatever. Because there's a chance to do something with a quarterback like that. You want to surround him with more weapons. They did a really good job in the offseason of rebuilding that defense. Like, that was a necessity. That's a major way that they can help a young quarterback is by doing that. But then the other part is building a good offense around him. And I think this was, I don't know if I say call it a final piece, but it was certainly a necessary piece.
0: That was John Keim on game night earlier. He covers the Washington Commanders. Mm-hmm. Your takeaway from that? I mean, experience is a really good asset there.
1: Well, yeah, I like how he referred to his maturity. You don't think of him as a young quarterback because he's a really mature guy. And you'll see that in the quarterback series on Netflix. It really shows there.
0: Does that change the way we look at them in the division? When you put them side by side with Dallas and Philadelphia?
1: I don't know that. Look, Stephon Diggs, I mean, he fills a void, but how much, what does that translate into? Three more wins? I don't know. I don't know the answer. I think what translates into more wins is having Jaden Daniels actually healthy, 100% healthy. No one ends the season 100% healthy, but he was hurt for a lot of last year. So I think they're going to be better. Are they going to be better than the Dallas Cowboys? I don't think so. Are they going to be better than the Philadelphia Eagles? That's what remains. I don't know. But they could be. I mean, we'll know in the first couple of weeks.
0: Texter in here, Diggs is a dud. He still has a court case coming up. I've been looking on this court case thing. I haven't seen anything, and maybe I'm wrong. But we do know that there was an investigation into Stephon Diggs in its personal conduct policy. This goes back to just June. They closed their review. They found insufficient evidence.
1: Yeah, not guilty.
0: Right.
1: Yeah, that came out a few days ago that he was not guilty. You know what? And then he gets signed. That's what was holding him up.
0: Yes.
1: Because that just happened like last week, right?
0: It says
1: May of 2026.
0: Right. NFL closed the case back in June. Uh-huh. There were allegations of assault and strangulation. This went to court and a jury deliberated for

0: private chef.
1: Oh.
0: Yeah, the trial lasted only 2 days. The jury met with for a very quick period of time. There are some civil lawsuits that he's dealing with, too, allegedly, and I think at least one has settled. So I guess to the texter's point, it's not like he's drama free necessarily. But you can also be fair and say some of the things that have been put on his name, according to, league investigations and according to the courts, were unfairly put on his name.
1: Yeah.
0: So, however that takes care of that part of the conversation, who knows?
1: Okay.
0: But yeah, that's one of the pieces of news, from the NFL. Tomorrow we've got the Hall of Fame game with Arizona and Carolina, and we know who's going to start for Arizona. It's going to be Carson Beck.
1: Yeah, I saw that. You know, it's going to be exciting because what time does the game start?
0: Just after 2 o'clock tomorrow.
1: Okay, 2 o'clock. And is that going to be on the radio?
0: It will be on the new 1420 Hawaii's News and Sports.
1: Okay, so that's kind of – it's like we're going to look forward to it. What did you say, 2 o'clock?
0: Mm-hmm.
1: 2 o'clock, we'd turn on the television and be like, yeah, yeah, football's here, NFL. And then about 3 minutes in, we'll go – okay, I'm done. it's a preseason game. Maybe not 3 minutes, but maybe after watching for about, 15 minutes, you're like, okay, Carson Beck is out now, and who's that guy playing?
0: Yeah. I mean, we all know it's not necessarily about the game. It's the celebration of the Hall of Famers and the interviews with them during the game.
1: Well, it is an actual football game. It's a preseason game, but they're playing football. And, I mean, the thing I like about preseason games is – and I don't watch a ton of them, but, when you're watching, these guys are playing for their careers, right?
0: Right.
1: They're going to be hitting. They're going to be – it's not like an all-star game. They're going out there, and they are trying their best to make a football team. So they're going 120% out there. That's what's kind of fun to watch. And then anytime there's a fumble or a turnover, right? Say there's a punt returner, fumbles the ball. And you're like, okay, we're not even going to see that guy next week. Now, they don't make cuts until the end. The cuts are a little different, as you were explaining before. But whenever you're watching a game, you can see somebody make a mistake and go, okay, that guy's done.
0: Yeah.
1: It's so sad.
0: I will say that Carson Beck starting this game gives a little more of a reason to stay on the game for just, a little bit longer.
1: Yeah.
0: Just because I think eventually we're going to see a lot more of Carson Beck. This is just, it's not going to be against the ones because most starters won't play or play very sparingly, but it is the first sign of Carson Beck as the future starter of the Arizona Cardinals. Cause it will, according to people around Arizona, that's the plan.
1: Well, or if Carson Beck is the future of Arizona football. We don't even know that. That's what we'll find out. Not right away from one preseason game, but, and this is an extra game for them as well.
0: Mm-hmm.
1: So you can afford to just, this is a game for all the subs.
0: Kenny Pickett is going to start for Carolina in the Hall of Fame game tomorrow. Does that excite you?
1: No, it doesn't excite me. I feel bad because he just had them, unfortunate. The unfortunate thing about Kenny Pickett is he was the number one draft choice of the Pittsburgh Steelers, the first quarterback taken in a draft on a horrible, horrible draft class for quarterbacks. So, you think of him as, he's a bust because he was a first-round draft choice. You know what? He shouldn't have been a first. There's really no first-round draft choices in that class. But I root for the guy because – he's really failed everywhere he's been.
0: Hey, by the way, your favorite segment of the show, Yahoo Sports has the Kalshi win probability for Panthers Cardinals. Why? Which, by the way, Kalshi's still legal here.
1: What is it legal here? You sent me that link.
0: Yes.
1: Is it legal here because a judge in Minnesota?
0: No, it's legal here because no one has signed anything that would make it illegal here. There was talk about it, but I don't think there was ever anything signed that would ban prediction markets here.
1: We had a bill, and it's included.
0: I don't think it moved. I don't think it moved.
1: Oh, I'm going to download it again.
0: There are a couple states. I think Minnesota.

0: Minnesota, and I think New York was the other one that's trying to ban it, but there's...
1: Well, Minnesota, they tried to ban it, and the judge stopped it, saying it's not gambling.
0: Right, and you have, you know, those companies, the Poly Markets and Kalshi's, all trying to say, hey, hold up. I think New York might have been the other one, but I think it's only banned in maybe like two states. But anyway, yeah, today's we need content for the Hall of Fame game. According to Kalshi, Carolina has a 52% win probability as of this morning. And the spread is -1.5, and the percentages over under 35.5%. The percentage there is 52%.
1: And if you bet or go on a prediction market app and have anything to do with this game, you have a problem.
0: Yes.
1: Take a long look at yourself.
0: Thank you.
1: But that being said, I'm going to do it. I'm going to do something on Kalshi for it. Well, cause I bet, you know me, I bet $2 or something.
0: Right,
1: I mean, I go crazy when it's like, ooh, $5 up for grabs.
0: Chris, you have a problem. let's get traffic here. But first, not only are we promoting this, but, this was also promoted on Wake Up Today. Not Wake Up Today. Living 808 promoted this earlier today. And, that's the new podcast about University of Hawaii football. And it's called Huddle Up with the Venaries.
1: Yeah, you can get it now at our website or on our YouTube channel. A lot of people have checked it out so far.
0: 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Pacheco and Hart, ESPN Honolulu.
2: Hey, this is Rich Eisen. 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That's Thursday's Rich Eisen Show on ESPN Honolulu.
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4: The H1 westbound through town is just about back to normal after an earlier accident. The eastbound lanes are slow as usual from the Middle Street merge to Makiki. No incidents to Hawaii Tai or on the three Windward highways. There is some extra slow traffic today on the Poly after the hairpin turn. Going west, a new accident in Pearl City. It's on the H1 westbound near the Pearl City Waimalu on-ramp. The H1 is backed up to the Hickam curve. The Moanalua is backed up to Pu'uloa Road.
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0: Hey, someone said something about us on our ESPN Honolulu YouTube. Were they complaining about us? Since we read comments.
1: No,
0: on this show.
1: It was somebody on the, if you go to our YouTube page for Huddle Up with the Venere Brothers, there's somebody commented, how come only Pacheco and Hart have done, you know, kind of prediction of how many wins and losses UH football is going to have?
0: Yeah, you want to know
1: so,
0: why?
1: I think they want to know, you know, maybe the Venere brothers could maybe do something like that.
0: You want to know why we're the only ones that do that?
1: I know what you're going to say.
0: We have nothing better to do.
1: No, that's not what you're going to say.
0: I know. I was trying to see if you were going to be caught off guard with that.
1: Why did we do it, Josh?
0: Because we're content creators.
1: We're storytellers.
0: I feel like that's just the theme of this show at this point. That's what we do. Our number 808-296-1500 coming up in just about 10 minutes. We'll talk a little bit about the Sophie Cunningham controversy. You brought it up a little while ago. Is she right to call out the WNBA media, and does she realize her comments, which shouldn't be controversial, by the way, may have put Caitlin Clark kind of in a bad spot.
1: Huh.
0: That's coming up in a little while. Hey, by the way, staying in the NFL for a moment, Dan Graziano from ESPN.com, he's their national NFL insider, uh-huh, is reporting about the team's plans for the Australia game. This is the Rams taking on the San Francisco 49ers and how they plan on getting into Australia. I want to see how you feel
1: who?
0: About this. Both teams.
1: Both teams. Oh, both teams. Okay.
0: San Francisco is going to get there a full week before the game so that players and coaches can adjust to the time difference. I'd be willing to bet that families are going to get to go to and, you know, make something of it. Maybe you do something in the community. I'm not sure. The Rams will arrive the day before and leave immediately after the game. So they'll probably be there for what? 30 to 34 hours, and then the game is done, rip, gone. That's a stark difference of how you treat a game that is in a completely different time zone.
1: And you know what? We've done both of those at the University of Hawaii. As far as football travel goes, we've done the commando raid where,
0: right,
1: you get in that morning, you play football, and you barely take a shower and jump on a plane to get back home. And then the other one where, yeah, they're there a long time, not a week in advance, but, you know, you're there a long time to get used to the – and you know what? Both haven't worked and both have worked. what you prefer, I guess.
0: Do you remember when Hawaii played Cal in Australia? Do you remember what Hawaii's travel plans were then?
1: No.
0: Okay.
1: No, I don't.
0: By the way, and I think the other thing that's notable about it is this is technically a Rams home game. This is not even though it's being played in Australia, technically this is a Rams home game. So it's weird to me that the Niners are going to be there for a week and the team that is the home team is just like, we're here, we're there, we're gone.
1: So they lose a home, will they lose a home game because they got to play this one, mm-hmm, overseas? Wow.
0: Yeah. So, I mean, every team who plays overseas, a home game overseas takes one away from a home game at home. Cause, and every team has an uneven amount of home games every year because now you have 17 games.
1: Uh-huh.
0: So some years you're going to get nine home games. Some years you're going to get, eight.
1: Yeah.
0: So that is one of the nine. They had nine this year and one of them was the Niners game. I think the worst thing about it is you're losing a home game, but the home game is San Francisco. If you were losing a home game, and I've heard people say, and I don't know if this is true, I've heard people say that in that game, a lot of Niners fans show up and invade SoFi Stadium.
1: Oh, really?
0: That's what I have heard.
1: Oh, you know what? Even today, I mean, I can see when the Rams first moved back, because right now, like Chargers games, it's still the opponent has, if the Raiders are playing the Chargers, or the Steelers are playing the Chargers, or the Cowboys are playing the Chargers, you're going to have more fans of the visiting team than the home team.
0: Same thing with the Raiders, right?
1: Is it?
0: That's what I've heard. I mean, especially if they're not good, more often than not, it's a vacation for people, the opposing team's fans.
1: Right. So you're making your vacation. It's like, oh, Steelers are playing in Vegas. I want to go to chance to see the Steelers. And, yeah, you make a vacation around it.
0: I don't
1: understand. Are the Steelers playing in Vegas?
0: Good question. I just don't understand the logic. Because you have a full week and a half before your next game. Like, you play on a Wednesday to open the season. Or, no, Wednesday is the Seahawks. Thursday is the Niners-Rams. Your next game is Monday Night Football.
1: Maybe it's an expense thing.
0: This is an NFL team we're talking about.
1: Does the NFL pay your expenses on these overseas games?
0: I thought the NFL does work with them. I don't know that the NFL pays all the expenses, but I know the NFL and their scheduling person did say this, that they work with the teams to kind of coordinate, how they ultimately do it. Texter from the 497, I guess this doesn't answer what Hawaii did, but says Hawaii versus Cal at Sydney, Australia was fun. Spent the week in Australia. Great train trip to stadium. 50,000 attended. Ran out of beer at halftime. Aussies can drink.
1: Ran out of beer at halftime. You know what? If you're in Australia, it's good for everybody involved if you ran out of beer at halftime.
0: That is still a bucket list place for me. I would love to go to Australia and check that place out. But if we're talking expenses, come on. If the Niners can do it, you can do it. Yeah. It's not that hard.
1: Yeah.
0: All right, we got SportsCenter coming up here in a little bit, in about a little less than 2 minutes. Also coming up, Sophie Cunningham's been getting some criticism, and it's put WNBA media on notice, but maybe it's put her in a different light for some people. Is that fair or not? We'll talk about that coming up. SportsCenter is on the way in just a couple as well. 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It is ESPN Honolulu.
2: ESPN Honolulu traffic. Got a new accident reported on the upper windward coast. It's on Kamehameha Highway, adjacent to the Polynesian Cultural Center. It's got traffic briefly slow in both directions. There was also an accident in Pearl City on the H1 westbound near the Pearl City Waimalu on-ramp. H1 is backed up to the Zip Holly. The Moanalua is backed up before Kaiser. If you're coming in from the west, expect backups on either freeway at the Middle Street merge and then slow H1 traffic to the Punahou exit.
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8: Dylan Brooks re-ups in the Valley of the Sun. I'm Q Myers. The Suns forward has agreed to a 3-year, $73 million contract extension. Brooks has become a key part of the Suns' two-way hard-nosed culture under Jordan Ott and lands a new guaranteed long-term deal, according to Arsham Sharania. Brooks had a career scoring season last year with the first with his club after coming over from the Rockets in the Kevin Durant trade, averaged just over 20 points per game on 17 shots. Both of those are career highs. In D.C., free agent wide receiver Stephon Diggs has agreed to a 1-year deal with the Commanders, giving the team a proven receiver opposite of Terry McLaurin. Diggs is 32. He'll be joining a new team for the third time in 3 seasons. And in Houston, wideout, Tank Dell made his return to practice for the Texans on Wednesday. participated in a limited capacity, but it marked the first time that he was has engaged in any sort of team padded practice since December in 2024. The former third-round pick from 2023 missed all of 25 after he suffered multiple torn ligaments and a dislocated kneecap in the Texans' Week 16 loss to the Chiefs in 2024. Dell's surgery repaired other ligaments that were torn in the knee shortly after the injury, and he had a second surgery in March of 25 to repair that torn ACL. Speaking of ACLs, Falcons edge rusher Jalen Walker will miss the 2026 season because of a torn ACL. The Falcons confirmed the nature of the injury Wednesday, one day after Walker suffered the injury near the end of practice. For more scores and analysis, check out ESPN.com and the all-new ESPN app. Coming up, we go to D.C. and find out what the addition of Stephon Diggs will do for the Commanders on game night with Emmett Golden to me.
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0: All right. Pacheco and Hart back here on ESPN Honolulu. We were having a little technical difficulty, I think, in the studio. You know, Sophie Cunningham and kind of her comments. One of them is that she just wants to get back into the, you know, back to playing basketball. She had come out and said a few days ago that she is against transgender athletes competing in women's sports. And she was doing it, she said, was to stick up for young girls, you know, playing sports. So that wouldn't, you know, and a lot of people agree with her. Some people don't, you know. In fact, most of the country does agree with her. And right. You have people who are at these games who are, you know, they're in support with signs and banners and T-shirts for Sophie Cunningham. She wants it all to stop. She just wants to go back to playing basketball. You know, and it's because one of the reasons it's such a distraction. You bring up Caitlin Clark, and she's asked about it, and she's, you know, she basically said no comment. You know, with her answer. She doesn't want to get involved. She goes, look, in the locker room, we don't talk about this stuff. You're asking me about what Sophie said. In the locker room, we're talking about basketball and how to win and stuff like that. So, you know, she really didn't have a comment for him. But anyway, it has not died down yet.
1: It's like there's a it's a no-win situation. If you talk about something that is not directly related to being on the court, if it is something that is considered kind of divisive, it's going to get a lot of conversation. I still believe that you reiterated what she said before. I don't believe it's a controversial thing at all, personally. But in this situation, because it's fueled by other places, it's fueled politically, is fueled on social media, that it is just, it's been given life elsewhere to the point where it's created that. And I think she does have to understand that a little bit. Before kind of teeing off on WNBA media, you kind of have to reflect a little bit that you did cause it, whether you are right or wrong. And I think she's right. That's the what you say can create that kind of stuff. And this is new for some of them because the media fury for the WNBA is larger than it's ever been.
0: Yeah, and but her problem is that it's that what they're covering for the WNBA, nobody's covering basketball. They're covering this kind of stuff.
1: Right, right.
0: But, I mean, when you're one of the most popular players in the WNBA – I mean, really, I mean, she rivals Caitlin Clark's popularity with young girls. They all love her. That's what's going to happen. Now, she came out and said, you know, because the opposition to this, the 25% of the country, is saying, hey, it's about inclusion and not excluding people. The owner of the Seattle Storm who got suspended for 5 days, she says, we're all about including and welcoming everyone in our building. That's not what Sophie Cunningham is doing. She's saying, hey, look, there's a way to do this, but it's not right for little girls to have to worry, right, you know, to nip this in the bud. You know, she's bringing up Title IX and everything else that you're, it's really hurting young girls across the country if you allow people who are born as male to compete against females.
1: Right.
0: And so, I don't know, they're coming out and they're treating her like it's hate speech. And she's saying, that's not what I said. Why are you guys putting words in my mouth?
1: I want you to listen to Matt Jones. This is earlier on Matt Myron. This is, I think, probably a more controversial take than even what she said. He believes that Sophie Cunningham has to stick to basketball. Personally, it sounds like shut up and dribble.
0: Right.
1: But this is what he says, and I want your reaction to it afterwards.
2: She is right. too much of the media coverage, and I don't think it's by WNBA media. I think actually the WNBA media, for the most part, do try to cover the sport and what's happening. The culture as a whole ends up talking more about the outside stuff. She's right. The basketball gets lost by the outside things. I don't think anybody would, very few people would disagree with that. With that said, she played a role in that. I completely think she has a right to stand up for her positions. I'm going to say people like Sophie Cunningham, just like people like Steve Kerr, should stand up for what they believe in, and if they want to say it, that's completely fine. With that said, however, when you do that, that will lead to criticism, and that will lead to stories outside of basketball, and so you can't both say I'm going to do this and then be frustrated that people respond. When you make the decision to enter that realm, there will be people who will respond, and you just have to know that.
0: That's a good point. That's a good point. When you're somebody as popular as Sophie Cunningham is, if you bring up whether you're for it or against it, or maybe you're against high gas prices or something, people are listening to what you're saying. And it's a topic like this, you know, it's going to get some legs. And the sad thing is, it's a distraction for a lot of people because other players, even on other teams, are being asked for their opinions on this and all of that. And it's just, it's a shame. And I think that she knows better now. She didn't have this kind of popularity when she was with the Phoenix Mercury. It was like, because so many eyeballs are on the Indiana Fever, that and Sophie Cunningham kind of being the enforcer, the protector of Caitlin Clark, and the whole pointing thing and everything else. I mean, she's marketing-wise, she's doing an excellent job of marketing herself. But at the same time, I agree, too, that the WNBA media is the WNBA media. They're covering everything about the WNBA. It's the media now. Other people that don't usually cover the this stuff, or maybe the ESPN article that was published back in July, these guys are now jumping aboard and going, hey, here's something for clicks. Right. Let's talk about Sophie Cunningham.
1: Well, keep in mind, that ESPN.com article you referenced was the interview with her. Right. And that's she's the one that told ESPN the quote that, you know, ultimately has led to kind of everybody talking about her over the last couple of weeks. This is just, you know, it's an instance where, and let me backtrack a second. Sophie Cunningham has her own podcast. She knows the media spotlight. She's a contributor to USA Network's coverage of the WNBA. So when they have studio stuff, she's at her home or wherever, and she's, you know, part of it. And she had actually been asked about it yesterday. I guess, was it yesterday or today, when she was on their network and she was asked about that. USA Network apparently has been getting some backlash for having her part of their broadcast just because of what she said, which I think is not appropriate. I mean, I don't see why you'd have backlash for that. But she knows the media because she's in it. You have to know at some point how it works.
0: Yeah,
1: and I think that to me is the most disappointing, because Matt's right. Your opinion is one, as you have said, Chris, and I agree with it, is largely agreed upon. Don't let the politics out there tell you that it is as divisive as it sounds. It is not. It is not that divisive out there.
0: Yeah, and you know, she is a very, they call her a MAGA Barbie. She is very MAGA.
1: Yeah.
0: So once that starts comes out, then it's even more political. But I admire her. I admire her a lot. I think she's absolutely perfect for the WNBA.
1: Okay, but that part sucks. I'm sorry. Like, you know, we have gotten to the point where if you talk about an issue that is fueled politically, the next thing is, all right, well, are you this? Are you MAGA? Are you a liberal? Are you whatever you are? And this is everywhere. This is not just sports. It's reality television. If you're on a reality TV show and someone goes and looks at your feed and they find, oh, you believe in this, or you were at this rally, oh, everybody wants you canceled. We at some point, We need to stop that.
0: Right. It's be like, okay, if one side can go out and share their feelings and protest and do all of this, and the other side, if they give their opinion, they're canceled. You lose your job, mm-hmm. right? You lose many of your friends because politically you don't agree with them. Who you voted for is going to, you know, is now. I mean, there was a time where you could discuss things. You could debate. You're like, I voted Republican. I voted Democrat. Well, and then you just agree to disagree.
1: Right.
0: Or you argue a little bit. But nowadays it's different. On your social media, if you say something positive about, if you're in Hawaii and you say something positive about President Trump, you're canceled. If you're in Las Vegas and you say something positive about President Trump, everybody loves you because right. They all agree with you. It's a mega state.
1: Oh, he's in Vegas today. That's right.
0: Is he?
1: Yeah.
0: He's with Gary.
1: If you are no longer a fan of someone because of whether they are MAGA or not, then
0: right.
1: is the problem that individual or is the problem you? I think, you know, I hate to say it. It's not one of those, you know, sports, it's sports, leave everything else alone. It's just, you know, not everybody is defined by their views. And I think we've just gotten to the point where, and I think that's why this has blown up so much, because it is talked about too much still as a policy platform in politics, that this is viewed as political speech, not necessarily individual speech.
0: Right.
1: And that's sad.
0: But it wasn't even – she wasn't thinking she was being political
1: in
0: the article.
1: No, you're absolutely
0: She's
1: right.
0: like, I'm all for protecting little girls so that they don't have to play against biological men in sports when they grow up.
1: Right.
0: That's all it is.
1: I know. There's nothing – it blows my mind. It blows my mind.
0: But it's considered hate speech.
1: Yeah.
0: You're a hater. And it's like, no, I'm actually – like she said, I'm all about love. It's all about the love for the little girls.
1: Right. From the 551, thanks for listening in. Controversy in the WNBA is good because the product is subpar as a professional league. The fans of the WNBA need all the fans they can get, sad to say, regardless of fan gender. I don't think that's true. Well, I mean, your opinion of the product is your opinion. That's not something that is a right or wrong thing.
0: You're canceled because you said that.
1: If you believe it's a subpar product, that's totally your opinion. WNBA is not having a hard time looking for fans.
0: No.
1: But you know what? You can do things that can push away fans. And when you have a co-owner of a team that is berating teenagers who right. stick up for Sophie Cunningham, that's how you lose fans, not gain fans.
0: Right.
1: That's not even political. That's just adults treating teenagers like garbage.
0: Right. But the thing is that they're saying, oh, we're all about inclusion. And then you go and say that to a couple of teenagers mm-hmm. who paid good money to sit in the front row in your arena.
1: Yep.
0: What's that all about?
1: Right. From the
0: By the way, yeah, the WNBA has improved so much in the last few years. Think about the WNBA 10 years ago and the level of play, and think about it now. Man, the athleticism and everything involved in the sport is so much better than it used to be. It's getting better. If you want to see sky-high dunks in the NBA, you're not going to see it. But if you go to a game in person, I guarantee you one thing, you're going to have a great time watching a WNBA game.
1: I turned on the end of a game on Sunday. I think the Aces were playing. I think it was Vegas. No, it was Portland and Los Angeles, the Sparks. This was the day they traded Kelsey Plum to the Phoenix Mercury. Mm-hmm. And my wife looked at me and she said, "What is this?" And I said, "That's the WNBA. I turned it on. It's a close game. Seems like it's going to be a good finish."
0: Uh-huh.
1: She's like, "I didn't know you watched the WNBA." And I said, "I, you know, not a lot, but, you know, this so happens to be a good game. So I'll watch the last 2 minutes. And you know what? It was a good last 2 minutes.
0: I can never find a WNBA game on. I know you told me when they were on, but yeah. I mean, that was in one ear and out the other. Well, unfortunately.
1: Like a lot of things I say on this show. Yeah. No, this was on, this happened to be on NBC. It was like a Sunday, right around like
0: yeah.
1: You're busy.
0: I'm not a daytime TV watcher. Yeah.
1: I just woke up late and I was like, I needed something to watch while eating a late breakfast, and that was on.
0: Oh, nice.
1: And it turned out to be good. So that's when I hear people say the product is subpar, that's your opinion. I just kind of disagree with it because there is good basketball being played. It's just whether you'd be willing to open up your eyes to it. From the 728, in my opinion, she can say what she wants to say just like any other person. And if someone doesn't agree, that's their problem.
0: Yeah.
1: Yes. You know, there are still people out there. We remember, was it LeBron shut up and dribble way back when?
0: Yes.
1: But it's funny because the shut up and dribble is used very selectively. It's who you are and how you feel and whether you agree with the opinion or not. Not everybody, you know, there are some people. Okay. There are people who would say shut up and dribble to LeBron James that wouldn't say it to Sophie Cunningham because they agree with Sophie Cunningham. So if you agree with Sophie Cunningham, no, don't shut up and dribble. Keep talking. We agree with you.
0: In fact, we're going to show up in support of you.
1: Right. We're going to spend 5 minutes on our Fox News show talking about you because you didn't shut up and dribble. But LeBron James, oh no, you didn't like something he said. You need to shut up and dribble.
0: Right.
1: See the double standard there?
0: Yes, that's the
1: political annoyance.
0: Well, and it wasn't a politician who said to shut up and dribble.
1: It was a news hack.
0: It was a news person. Okay.
1: It was Laura Ingraham on Fox News.
0: Oh.
1: Still has a show. All right. We've got traffic in 15 seconds. I hear, Chris, you have a news of the offbeat.
0: Yes, I do, Josh.
1: I'm excited for this because we haven't done this in a while.
0: I have to look for it in my notes. Okay, there it is.
1: All right. That's coming up after traffic in 15 seconds. It's ESPN Honolulu.
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5: The freeways going west from town are heavier and slower than normal because of an accident on the H1 near the Pearl City Waimalu on-ramp. It's being cleared, but the H1 is still backed up to the Hickam Curve and the Wanalua backed up to Pu'uloa Road. A lot of drivers are taking Kamehameha Highway to avoid the freeway, and it's now slow from the Arizona Memorial to Dixie Grill, where it picks up a little but gets slow again from Pearl Ridge to Pearl Highlands. No issues going east or windward.
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4: 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ESPN Honolulu is brought to you by HGEA. Yeah. Because Hawaii works best when we do.
14: Round, round, get around, I get around. Yeah, get around, round, round, I get around. I get around.
1: All right, game night's coming up here in just a little bit. It is Pacheco and Hart. You are listening to ESPN Honolulu. Thank you to Eric Matthews for joining us, Director of Fan Engagement and Marketing. We'll have that on demand coming up in a little while. And happy birthday to Keegan Ota. We forgot today was his birthday, along with Gary Dickman's on the same day.
15: Yeah. All right. So, Keegan, happy birthday. Yeah, he said, don't you remember? I share the same birthday as Gary. And we both said, oh, no, we didn't remember that. But anyway, happy birthday, Keegan.
1: I feel so bad. We spend an hour and a half talking about one person's birthday and the other person's in the other room like, what about me?
15: We needed something on a calendar or something.
1: We tried doing that a long time ago. And I guess there was a person who used to work here that was like, hey, we want everybody's birthdays, and so we can have it, and then we can celebrate their birthdays, like an email thread or whatever. And then apparently that was frowned upon.
15: It was frowned upon to know everyone's birthday?
1: It
15: was like an HR thing?
1: Apparently, yeah.
15: Oh, wow. Okay. Yeah. Well, if you follow people on social media, I mean, Facebook will tell you it's someone's birthday, right?
1: Tells you how much I'm on Facebook nowadays. Mm. All right. We haven't done this in a while. I'm glad, Chris, you have found something, because I have something that's not necessarily news of the offbeat, but it's a little more. I have a dig at our industry, and we'll do that coming up in a little bit. But it is time.
15: All right,
1: for news of the off
15: of the offbeat
1: beat.
15: Okay, so this guy's like the running backs coach, and I think he's like the associate head coach as well of Oregon football.
1: Mm-hmm.
15: Rashid Samples. So this guy is, he's liquored up at 2 a.m. and he backs his Ford F-150 into a parked Dodge Ram in downtown Eugene. And then he hits the car, then he stops for a second, and then he takes off. He drives away. Meanwhile, people around the area are like, hey, stop, you hit that car. And then I guess the guy was in the car of the Ram. So he followed him down the road. He was driving like in the middle, not like picking a lane. And before he's yelling, hey, pull over, you hit my car. And then he runs a red light and then pulls over. Anyway, he later got busted for DUI. But when he when they were exchanging names, the assistant coach at Oregon, Rashid Samples, the guy said, what's your name? And he said, Deshaun Watson.
1: Oh, jeez.
15: The Philadelphia receiver from
1: before? I mean, Deshaun Jackson.
15: Deshaun Jackson. Yeah, not Deshaun Watson. Sorry, Deshaun Jackson. And he says, the coach says, I told him my name. He already had an initial court appearance, and he goes back on the 25th. He said, I told him my name, and he kept asking, who are you? Who are you? And then finally I just said, Deshaun Jackson. Anyway, they dispute that, and they're going back and forth. But we'll see if that guy – I mean, he's still on when Oregon was asked about this. He's still on the website as being part of the coaching staff. They said they've dealt with it already and left it at that. So I'm not sure what's going to happen or what the punishment is going to be. But, I mean, according to the website, he's still coaching for Oregon.
1: So I have a I don't know, as someone who has been in an accident before and you exchange your information so you find out, you know, who these individuals are, did you not look at his ID?
15: That's what he's saying. That's what Samples is saying is, I showed him my ID. I showed him my insurance.
1: Right. No, but I mean, that's fine. But if you're still verbally saying who you are. He and it's not matching the ID. I understand what he says he said.
15: He said he was being cheeky. I'm cheeky. I was being cheeky about it. Anyway, the guy's in a lot of trouble. He's driving drunk and he did a hit and run.
1: Yeah.
15: But I thought it was funny that he was Deshaun Jackson.
1: You know he's lying when he says he's being cheeky. All right. I don't have a news of the offbeat, but I do have a gripe. And that is with, these big corporations and their heartless layoffs. It did get someone today, and that is Greg Papa, who has been the longtime voice of the San Francisco 49ers. he was also a midday host at KNBR. Again,
15: is he the one in San Francisco? But yes. Is he the one that's also the golf commentator?
1: No, that's Bob.
15: Bob Papa. Okay.
1: Yeah. So, Greg, I think he missed most of last year because he was battling cancer. He was battling an illness. He had lung failure. He had a transplant. Like, he was on his way back, and I think he had a setback. You know, he was apparently they were talking about him coming back to the Niners booth, but then he said recently that might be very difficult just because of his what happened to him with his illness. So lung failure recently was what it was. Now,
15: wow,
1: he got fired today.
15: Bob Papa?
1: Greg Papa.
15: I mean, Greg Papa?
1: Greg Papa got fired today. And obviously the initial reaction, as it should be, is how can you let a guy go who is dealing with so, and Greg Papa's even said it, costly. Health issues like that are costly. And I don't really know or care about anybody's financial situation, but something like that is kind of serious. And to feel like, hey, that's someone you let go, during his situation where he's kind of in a struggle for his life. He was diagnosed with leukemia, I should say, a year ago. Like, that's brutal. That's absolutely brutal.
15: Jeez. I mean, you run into some HR situations here when somebody is sick and then you fire them.
1: Yeah, it's unfortunate. All right, we're going to go think of a promo. Meantime, game night is coming up next.
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0: season of his 9-year career, averaged just over 20 points per game to go with 3.5 rebounds and just about 2 assists per game for the 45-win playoff team this past season. WNBA, Mystics, Wings, Washington trailed by 20 in the third, but...
1: You've got to be aggressive offensively in a game like this. Wow.
2: McMahon making a difference. That's why she plays late in the fourth quarter. Exactly what Sidney Johnson was telling us. And Washington has their first lead of the ball game. 89-88.
0: Washington trailed by 20 in the third. They win it 96-92. Largest comeback win by any team this season. The Mystics' largest since 2017. They outscored the Wings 40-16 over the final 13 minutes of the game. Mystics have now won 5 straight, their longest streak within a season since 2019. WNBA League Pass with the call. Dream and Mercury.
3: KG finds Natasha Mack. Sammy Wickham, who's already had 3, gets that deflected in the corner by Gray. Gray speeding up the floor, going at Plum, left side! Count that bucket!
4: You couldn't draw up a better transition play that Carl Smesko would want from his team.
0: Dream, a 96-82 win over Phoenix. The Mercury, their 13th game allowing at least 90 points this season. They had 7 all of last season, 13 this year. They lost the last 5 matchups to Atlanta. The Dream with their 5th straight win against the Mercury dating back to last season. Liberty and Storm in a marquee matchup.
5: Here's Stewart, guarded by Fawn. A little pass fake, gets it to go. When it's time to close, you got to go to your closer. Right now, they're going to Stewart. And the Liberty able to get it over half, and they will find themselves successful once again here. It was an 11-point win for Seattle back in June. On Monday, it was an 11-point win for New York. This one a little closer, but the Liberty will take the season series with the Seattle Storm, 92-86.
0: 6-point win, Liberty winning 6 of the last 7 games and snapping their 4-game losing streak. It was on USA Network. Brandon Stewart, 28 points, 8 rebounds. At least 20 points in 8 of the last 9 games. Her 71st 20-point game with the Liberty. Sky and the LA Sparks.
6: At least momentarily makes it a 3-point game. 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Make it 7 of 8. 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
0: USA Network has the Sky with a 95-88 win over the Sparks. Chicago, 5-1 of their last 6 home games after starting the season 3-7 at home. 10th straight game with at least 80 points. 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

0: guarded by Fahm. Little pass fake, gets it to go. When it's time to close, you got to go to your closer. Right now, they're going to Stewart. And the Liberty able to get it over half, and they will find themselves successful once again here. It was an 11-point win for Seattle back in June. On Monday, it was an 11-point win for New York. This one a little closer, but the Liberty will take the season series with the Seattle Storm, 92-86.
1: 6-point win, Liberty winning 6 of the last 7 games and snapping their 4-game losing streak. It was on USA Network. Brandon Stewart, 28 points, 8 rebounds. At least 20 points in 8 of the last 9 games. Her 71st 20-point game with the Liberty. Sky and the LA Sparks.
2: At least momentarily makes it a 3-point game. Sky, 6 of 7 from the field in this fourth quarter. Make it 7 of 8. Cloud answering back with a triple of her own.
1: USA Network has the Sky with a 95-88 win over the Sparks. 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
1: I just don't get it. We're on Sportsmanlike here on ESPN Radio, presented by Progressive Insurance. What don't I get? Every QB list going into this season seemingly has Jalen Hurts as like, he's all right. Like, I guess if we have to have him as our quarterback, we'll settle for that. 17th on the latest QB list that was put out there by The Athletic, Mike Sando. And this is their, soliciting the executives and the coaches, who ranked the quarterbacks. So it's not Sando, just like it wasn't Jeremy Fowler when he did his QB list, which Jeremy was doing amazing reporting for us here at ESPN, as he always does. But it wasn't his opinion. It was the solicitation and the information of the executives, et cetera, that Jalen Hurts was in the teens as well on that one. And CC and I both sit here. Smalls hosting First Take today. No big deal. And we're just like flabbergasted.
2: Yeah, I don't get it.
1: What's the purpose of this sport if not winning? And all he does is win. Slim in Georgia, listening on the ESPN app. You on board with us, or are you on board with all those ranking Hurts in the teens here, Slim?
3: I'm on board with Canty and Evan. Because this is my thing, my own personal transparency, right? I feel like y'all feign density because you understand exactly what's going on, right? These are the same executives who circumvent the Rooney Rule. There's no coincidence that all of the quarterbacks of a darker hue get less appreciation than quarterbacks less than them of a lighter hue. And that's all I wanted to say. Thank you. I love the show. I've listened to every episode.

0: Golic here on ESPN Radio, the ESPN app, SiriusXM Channel 80. Mike Golic Jr., Mike Golic Sr. Training camp getting started. Hall of Fame game coming up tonight. Hall of Fame induction week as well.
1: Yeah.
0: One of the best. I know, Dad, you always love the speeches, getting to hear the story of all these great players going in this weekend. And, I mean, with the guys that we have going in, Luke Kuechly, Drew Brees, Roger Craig, well, Larry Fitzgerald.
1: I'm sure
0: there's going to be some great
1: players. I love hearing the backstory. We all know the stats of the players going in, but I love hearing about who their support group was when they were young, when they talk about family or coaches. I was there last year with a bunch of my former Philadelphia Eagle teammates for Eric Allen's induction. It was just fantastic. I just love hearing great stories.
0: It's an incredible weekend and celebration of football as we roll along with that celebration. Very excited to welcome in our next guest, a guy who knows a thing or two about high-level football training camp and certainly these Carolina Panthers we'll see tonight. Steve Smith Sr., NFL Network analyst, five-time Pro Bowler and co-host of the 89 Show podcast. Steve, good to see you. How you doing?
2: I'm doing good. How you guys doing?

0: A great Thursday morning here. Coming to you live from the ESPN Honolulu studios, downtown Honolulu. It's the Gary Dickman Show. Final day for me, Dave Quatta, and you, Tanner Hayworth, to fill in for Mr. GD. He's flying back from Las Vegas after a nice vacay to celebrate his birthday. We concluded, and our crack investigative team found out he celebrated his 67th birthday. But hey, 6'7", 6'7", I never understood that, but we don't want to press his age because, you know, you don't want to. It's he has no way to defend himself, but thanks to Chris in our board op studio, he found out that was the age, and that was befuddling all of us here on this show, his own Let's Talk Sports with Kanoa and Billy, and even on Pacheco and Hart with Josh Pacheco and Chris Hart. They were talking about him going to see Wizard of Oz, right? He went to go see Wizard of Oz. I don't think Gary will ever want to take leave anymore because when I fill in for him, which I've had the great opportunity to do that periodically throughout his past couple of years, is that, you know, I would ask him to do some reports because every year he goes back to where he came from, New York, visit his mother and ask him to give some reports. And then I would start kind of talking about him and suddenly it starts to carry on when then we're starting to talk about what he does. Now, granted, he posts, you know, these things on his Instagram and social media. So it's not as if they're discreet. He wants people to know that, hey, he's having a good time. So we're going to do our final talk about Gary today because he'll be back and he won't even know that we talked about him at all. High school football is getting underway this weekend, yes, along with the Hall of Fame game for the NFL. So football is getting really into high gear. And we're also going to have a special guest in the second hour.
1: Yes. Tanner. I'm like, yeah, totally. I remember what the guest is. Yes, we're going to have Kyle Chenin from Hawaii News Now. It was a real tough guest to get for me personally.
0: Your
1: new
0: buddy.
1: It's really hard sometimes. You know, he might be a diva. You know, he'd be like, only if I get X or Y. So
0: can you bring me lunch today?
1: Yeah, exactly. So I made sure to get him on. Hopefully he'll be awake by 6:35 to do his interview either lying down or sitting up.
0: And all credit to anybody that joins this show, not only with us, but with Gary from these hours of 5 to 7 a.m. Not too many people are that early risers, but there have been a few that are early risers. We thank you for that. But a great majority of our guests are taking the extra time and effort to get up and be aware.
1: Yeah. I mean, that's what was so good about the morning practices for football is that we could get a football coach from the Rainbow Warrior football team at like 5:35. And they're like, yep, just had to wake up, just did some warm ups to get ready for practice. Now, since they're doing it at 11, now it's just like, yeah, we know you're not awake. So we're going to wait till, you know, these 11 a.m. practices end.
0: Yeah.
1: And, you know, it does make you wonder, why does Gary have, you know, a couple of national guests here and there? Because they're awake.
0: They're awake.
1: At least 3 hours ahead or two. I don't know.
0: Well, three on the West Coast now? Right now. Yeah.
1: Yeah. I cannot remember how time differences work. But yes, we'll have Kyle on. We'll be talking about, you know, a whole bunch of stuff. There it is. And I will say from the inside, a very, very stressful time right now. You know, with Rainbow Wahine soccer getting ready to go next week. So, you know, that'll be the first official Hawaii News Now / K5 broadcast of any UH event, you know, since, you know, they moved from Spectrum. So it's going to be it's a very stressful time right now for, you know, we're onboarding a whole bunch of people. There's a guy named Kanoa who's going to be doing a couple of games here and there. I don't know if you've heard of him before.
0: Yeah.
1: So there's a lot of that stuff going on. There's a whole lot of behind the scenes action going on. They still have to, you know, they're working on this whole digital channel where they're going to have like 24/7 or like Rainbow Warrior, Rainbow Wahine action. That's a lot of stress for a couple of people too. So it's a whole lot of fun. And it's super great that it's all happened right around primary election season.
0: And then there's that. There's that.
1: It's going to be a fun 2 weeks. It's going to be a fun 2 weeks.
0: Yeah, that's a lot. And for the news side, we think sports, obviously, but for the news side, yeah, election time is very, very intense with a lot of content to cover and a lot of controversies here and there, you know, things of that nature to kind of be on top of us beyond the legislative session and what's carrying over, you name it.
1: Yeah, don't get me started on City Council District 4 right now.
0: And that's my district. Yeah. But hey, we're the limelight of action there. But more action, you've played a high school football. So the high school football, there's a couple of layers, right? When we think of any sports season getting ready, like I think football though, because we think of sports as similar like the academic year, right? We don't think calendar year. We think of sports year starts in the fall, which is with football, which is with Wahine volleyball, those kind of things. Football is king, obviously, but there's a couple of layers. We talked about, oh, the Hall of Fame game is tonight. That's the start of football because there's a game going to be played. Granted, it's early season.
1: Some people would argue if this is the start of NFL football or not.
0: Yeah, whatever you want to do, how you want to do it. But then there's locally, we're always anticipating University of Hawaii, but high school football, sometimes we forget. That just comes up in many ways. It starts so early. This week, it starts before University of Hawaii. It starts the same week as the Hall of Fame game. But what's really great about high school football is that from the get-go, there are some massively interesting matchups. And right on front page of the sports section for the Star Advertiser, it's the St. Louis at Kahuku, Farrington at Kamehameha, Baldwin at Iolani, and Campbell at Waipahu. You got obviously the big one, St. Louis and Kahuku. That always kicks things off. Campbell, the defending HHSA Open State Champions. Kamehameha, the defending ILH champion who lost to Campbell, and Baldwin and Iolani with a new head coach after longtime head coach Wendell Look retires and Pat Samsonis taking over. So in a way, the group that starts with a bang, if you will, is high school.
1: Right. I mean, you know, these kids have been, you know, getting ready for the season. I mean, some probably in the spring. I remember, you know, summer practices back in the day always being an experience
0: and hot,
1: especially. I'm sure these last couple of weeks have been very fun for all who are practicing with how humid it's been the last couple of weeks. But super excited. You know, you talk about the, you know, new coach for Iolani. I think it's going to be major headline with the St. Louis at Kahuku game because that's where you get the new Kahuku coach.
0: Yeah, David Stant.
1: Yeah, David Stant, who, you know, I think he was, not to plug, what's it called? He had a nice conversation with Mark Carpenter on his, the Long Game podcast that he does, but he had a really great conversation. And I think one of the points that I take from that is how he looks at this season. He's like, I got one season. Like, I got this season to prove, like, you know, that I'm going to be a good coach out here. And like, it's really hard to try to be that person who has to come after, you know, Carvalho and, you know, with that whole situation that happened at Kahuku last year. So, you know, it's going to be very fun to watch with that. You know, you'll have a couple of very interesting matchups. I think I looked to that. Was it the, Farrington and Kamehameha game? That's going to be a whole lot of fun because Farrington is always one of those kind of fringe, D1 open teams. I think they've, you know, had really, the last couple of years have been, you know, had really fun teams. I think the one game that I'm excited for, just because of, like, the idea of it, and I swear I'm not being a homer or bias, I kind of love that there is a Roosevelt-Punahou game happening this weekend.
0: Well,
1: like, you know what I mean?
0: As a Punahou alum?
1: Yeah, I mean, like, it's like the OG rivalry. You know what I mean? Like, there's not going to be any kids, you know, climbing up either of the schools, like, school buildings and coloring the dome, like, the right color combination, you know? Because I remember that was always, like, a big thing that the rivalries where they would used to do that. So I don't think that's happening, but it's just fun to see that, you know, that matchup is going to happen. Now, is it going to be – well, I'm not going to be that person. Is it going to be close? I don't know. I think this Bunahou team, you know, is going to be fairly interesting to watch in the sense that a lot of their guys who you would probably initially think of over the last couple of years are not there anymore. Just look to Mililani and they're all there. with Mililani's, you know, wide receiver quarterback duo being two former Bunahou guys and, you know, one of them who Zion White, who I think was at IMG Academy the last year.
2: Uh-huh.
1: So it's going to be really fun to watch them as well. And I'm sure Kyle will agree with me there that Mililani is going to be a team to watch this year.
0: Oh, always. And I want to go back to Kahuku and, you know, just the situation you referenced from last season and David Stant, a longtime coach. And sometimes we forget he won a state title when he was the head coach at Kamehameha. Kamehameha now... Historically, but it has been one of the greater, better programs, but they've been kind of up and down. They had a great season last season, but has had a challenge to sustain it as any team now in the open division will be challenged to do. But when he mentions the one season element, I think that's an interesting, you know, self-awareness of the situation he is stepping into. That is a tough position as head coach of Kahuku to have, as the past decade plus has shown, you can have outstanding success as Sterling Carvalho did, as Suaki Levi did, you know, and so many others. That doesn't prevail a lot of times into maintaining the job as the head coach. There are, it's a very tight, the community has a huge voice, very influential voice in what happens at Kahuku. And we've heard about even other situations in a few years past with Kahuku athletics and coaches. That is a hotbed of things to come that may come because of the influence of the community there, which is, you know, double-edged sword. Great to have that kind of support, but it can also bite you. And we've seen it bite Kahuku coaches, seems like every other year in some capacity for one sport or another. So he is very self-aware as to what he's getting himself into. He is very confident as a coach. He has a resume to prove that. But he also knows that I could win, but that doesn't guarantee anything for next season.
1: No.
0: Which is tough. It is kind of a tough gig. You know, some would argue that St. Louis can be that way. Put it this way. There aren't too many high school coaching positions of which there could be a change or some kind of news about in local sports media than if something is happening with the Kahuku football coaching position or the St. Louis football coaching position, to the point where it might be the lead story that day for the sports news.
1: Well, it's like, and both are in strange situations as well because – and they seem to be fairly consistent in the strange situation where Kahuku always seems to be like, oh, you know, this principal has fired this coach, and the entire community is enraged about it because there isn't a whole lot of explanation as to why, you know, ex coach got fired or not. And, you know, I'm personally trying to remember back into the spring when, you know, the whole Sterling Carvalho situation was happening. And it was just such, like, it was so just weird, and it kind of came out of nowhere. And, you know, it likened itself to, you know, other situations that befall a lot of, you know, other high school coaches just around the nation, whether it be a player and their parents, you know, having complaints about a coach and, you know, how they distribute playing time or how they distribute, you know, where you are in the depth chart and all that stuff. And that just is, it's so funny in my brain that I just feel like that's such an interesting issue to have. But then I remember, you know, it's high school football and this is just somewhat of a normal thing that will always happen. Like I remember back, you know, during my high school times, and I remember, you know, kids complaining about kids transferring into Bunahou and being immediate starters, whether it be on the football team, the basketball team, or the volleyball team. And I would just be like, why don't you just practice and like get better than them instead of just complaining about the situation happening. Mm-hmm. And you know, maybe that's why, you know, by the time I got to 11th grade, I had to quit because you know, all the kids transferring in were better than me and doing all that stuff, and I was just getting too injured, and I was just like, yeah, I think I'll do theater instead.
0: Wow. That's a nice turn there.
1: It worked out for me, but I was just like, you know, I looked at my situation. I'm like, hey, man, even if I do practice, you know, I'm a 5'9 offensive lineman. I'm not really sure this is really transitioning to anything after high school. So I kind of like looked at that, and I'm like, junior year, I'm like, yeah, I'll change that up a little bit maybe. So, you know, I see that working out, but it's those situations that are interesting. Of course, St. Louis also has some interesting issues with their coaching staff. And, you know, I don't think there's anything happening anytime soon, but you know, there was, you know, the instances last year where coaches from St. Louis got into interesting situations with other, you know, coaches or other parents of the team, where I can't remember, was this last year when it was like an alumni of St. Louis or something got into like a fist fight with Tupu Alualu at Farrington?
0: First of all, that's a tough challenge to get into a fist fight with Tupu Alualu.
1: Yeah, I know.
0: But
1: like he was screaming at him
0: because
1: he was screaming at him from the stands and everything. And I remember there was a whole situation where you had it was like a makeshift, like there's like some kind of podcast and like where it's just a couple of uncles on their porch talking, and mm-hmm, they like mm-hmm. were talking with him, and it was just a whole lot of like, oh my goodness, this is a lot of very aggressive conversation happening right now. But
0: parents are a big part, good and bad.
1: Yeah.
0: About high school sports going even down into the youth level, and that mm-hmm. could be a whole nother show. But yeah, that's why St. Louis school, high expectations, Kahuku, St. Louis, and you got to be strong not only as a coach mm-hmm. in terms of the X and O's and the development and the, you know, developing the trust, all that stuff when it comes to that age group of high school, but you got to be strong as a person. Mm-hmm. You got to be tough, because even when you win, you could just be being yelled at from the sideline and all this kind of stuff. We'll take a quick timeout. Before we do that, join Pacheco and Hart live on location August 14th at 3 p.m. from the ESPN Honolulu Man Cave at the BIA Big Home Building and Remodeling Show at the Blaisdell Exhibition Hall. For ticket information, visit BIAHawaii.org. And get this, kids, 16 and under are free. All of us are not qualified for that, but we'll take a timeout. Gary Dickman Show here in ESPN Honolulu.
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0: You know, we're talking about high school football getting underway this weekend with some top top matchups, but we're kind of angling in on some of the new coaches. David Stant, first year at Kahuku. You got Pat Samsonis, first year taking over at Iolani. I kind of want to throw this out at you, and Chris, you can jump on this, on your thoughts on this, because I've asked this question a few times, at least once prior to filling in. And the role of a coach in a sport, and this is a debatable thing, is which sport, and let's just stick with the three major ones right now, football, basketball, baseball. Which sport is the head coach or manager the most influential into the outcome of the team?
1: What was the sports again?
0: The three main ones, football, basketball, baseball. Where the head coach, and there could be differences when you look at pro, college, maybe high school, but which sport does the head coach have more influence toward whether the team will be successful or not, whether they will win or lose, whether the program will sustain? And think about that, you two guys, because I'll just throw my general overview. So I think, to me, baseball, of the three, baseball is number three in terms of the influence of the manager or the head coach on the success of the team. Because to me, baseball is the most one-on-one type of sport. It's pitcher versus batter. It's ball versus fielder. And it's really, there are, no, not all the baseball purists out there going to say, well, there's a lot of influence that a manager and head coach can have in the game. I get it. You know, lineups, they determine the lineups. Every coach determines who plays and with the talent you have. So let's put that as the equal across the board. But in terms of during a game or in preparation leading up to, the baseball head coach or manager, I mean, aside from, you know, changing the pitcher,

0: because they don't have their stuff. It still comes down to whether your batter can put the bat on the ball, whether your fielders can feel that grounder or catch that fly or make that catch. It is more the player has to perform versus the manager or head coach creates the influence on how they perform. Mm. Basketball to me is number two. Because I look at basketball as you can call sets, you can design a system, the coach can design how offense is going to go. There are five players on the court, so you can manage them a little bit better. But with the free flow nature of basketball, it still comes down to, you know, the instincts of the player. Now, you can say the development of the player is on the coach, but once you get that rebound and you're going down the floor on a 3-on-2 break, it comes down to the instincts or even, you know, there's a little bit more influence the head coach, like last second timeout, what play is called, defensive strategies, more than baseball. But to me, the most influential a coach can have is in football. You design the offense and defensive systems upon which both sides of the ball is playing, how you want to set your offense and defensive up, what style you want to play. You want to go option, you want to go passing game, defense, are you going to be hard blitzing? Are you going to be more safe? Are you going to be more of a zone team versus a man-to-man defensive team? You set the tone. You prepare them to play. You get players or train players to play that type of system. And then within the game, you're calling each play. Mm-hmm. I mean, you're calling each play. You're calling each defense. Now, granted, teams and captains have the option to audible, but you're calling every play on every down or at least 80% of it. So you have so much more influence on the outcome of the game, more so than basketball. And I go back to basketball. It's free-flowing, so you're not mm-hmm. calling every moment your team has the ball. You know, you're letting them play. You're calling a timeout, making some adjustments. There are some adjustments. But to me, football, the coach has the most influence in the success of how a team plays.
1: You know, I think I agree with you on the football part. Essentially, like you said, you're calling defenses, you know, you're studying, you know, offenses during the entire week. You're looking at what they're doing. You're like, all right, I'm going to make sure we hit them with zone. If we're hitting them with zone, we're maybe thinking of lining up, you know, throwing some stunts at their offensive line. You know, you're hitting them with like, oh, we're going to hit them with, you know, some cover three stuff because we know that, you know, they want to, you know, stretch the field a little bit. And then we got to make sure if we're only running that, we got to also make sure we cover the seams, you know, here and there so that, you know, they're not taking advantage of us calling only cover three and all that. So there's a lot of small things that come into creating a successful football team. And I think this is in my brain how I'm managing answering this question. Which coach can most make a bad situation manageable in the sense that if you were given a team of, with all due respect, if you're given a team with like not great athletes or not great, you know, they're not necessarily good at the sport that they want to be good in. You know, how as a manager can you help cover up a lot of the bad? How can you take advantage of certain skill sets of a lot of that? And I do think I think I switch baseball and basketball with your list. I do think there's a lot that goes into managing the baseball team in terms of, I think, you know, you're setting up the lineup, you know, you're choosing when you're going to throw in a new pitcher. You're probably going over that the entire week. And I also just think of, you know, third base coaches, especially a guy like, you know, Rich Hill in times where if you were at a game at Les Murakami, you know, it's really fun watching the actual game itself. But whenever Hawaii is hitting, you could also, you know, look over towards third base and you can see Rich Hill, you know, tapping his head, tapping his chin, rubbing his shoulder a little bit here, rubbing his elbow a little bit here. And then somewhere in there is the correct call that he wants his offense to be doing. Mm-hmm. But it is also dependent, fully dependent. And I know this is really great for radio, me going like, well, you have to think of the nuance here. But I think it fully depends on how involved a coach you want, because there's definitely very involved baseball coaches, very involved basketball coaches, football coaches. But there are also guys that are like, hey, here are the tools I'm going to give you. because I know I can trust you. Go out there and make of every situation that you can. So I think there are obviously levels to this, but in my brain, I flip basketball and baseball a little bit. Not to say that, like, you can chill as a basketball coach. I think they're all very close to each other. Mm-hmm, mm-hmm. Because, you know, being a coach is hard, man. Yeah. I could never be a coach. I know that. Yeah. And, you know, there's a lot of, you know, dream situations where it's like, oh, man, if only I could be head coach of an NFL team. If I were the head coach of an NFL team, I fear I'd be fired after day one.
0: Yeah, I mean, the personality and character of the individual as a coach obviously has to be something. Chris, you got a thought on that?
2: I would say that I kind of got a little bit into coaching for esports and gaming and stuff like that back in the day. I used to coach for the University of Hawaii Overwatch team.
0: Oh,
2: and
0: wow.
2: I will say, it's a sports thing, but also very more into esports. But being one with your players, creating a culture with your players, and sort of like they can trust you and you can trust them type mm-hmm. of thing. And once that connection is established, it makes things much more mm-hmm. in like a flow state, much more second nature. And I wasn't the best one at doing that. But I think as I go on, and I don't think anyone's going to be a perfect coach, creating a culture and getting that comfortability with your players is the first step for them to improve.
0: Yeah, yeah. No doubt. The relationship coach and players has to be solid. The style of a coach obviously will dictate how, you know, well a team can or cannot perform. So those are elements of the, you know, kind of the basics of the coaching thing. And then I want to just continue after we take this time out, because I have another way to kind of how to measure this a little bit, a thought. If you have a thought, which sport, where the coach has the most influence in success, not the individual coach, but the position of the head coach on the team's success, which sport has it? Football, baseball, or basketball is the most influential. We'll take a timeout. We'll continue this on the back. 808-296-1500. 808-296-1500. If you have a thought, you can call or text about that. 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

0: Back here on the Gary Dickman Show, Dave Kawada, Tanner Hayworth filling in. Chris in the board operator studio. The three of us will carry you through this morning until Let's Talk Sports at 7. We'll have Kyle Chinen as one of our guests in the next hour. We're talking before the break about a question that's kind of fun to debate. Which of the three major sports does the head coach have the most influence on the outcome? So of the three major, football, basketball, baseball, which one the head coach really can determine if you're going to be successful or not? And I thought about this as a way to kind of maybe help figure this out a little bit in your respective minds. 808-296-1500 if you have a thought on this, to text or call. Think about it this way, and Tanya, you kind of brought it up a little bit. If your team is a significant underdog, you don't have – so let's put some similarities out there too. You got to have the talent. Okay, it's undeniable. No matter what sport, you got to have the talent to be able to win, be competitive, all that kind of stuff. Doesn't matter how great the coaches are. Even the greatest coaches have all said it comes down to talent. So let's say you are a heavy underdog. You are an underdog. You're a mid-major team playing against Ohio State. Okay? Or in basketball, you know, similar. Your team is the shorter team. You're not as fast. You're not as skilled. Hands down, you have the lesser of the talent. You're going to be a heavy underdog into this next matchup. Which sport then can a coach, the coach's influence, make the game more competitive as the underdog? So I said, to me, the sport where the coach has the most influence is football, because you're calling every element of the game. You're calling every offensive play. You're calling every defensive setup. So you have the greatest influence, and you can strategize, obviously, on how the game will play. What is the game plan? Where's the strengths and weaknesses, so forth and so on. I was thinking about this. Nowadays, particularly in college, and to some extent in the professional level, and baseball, you're calling, the coaches are calling every pitch now. So they have a little bit more influence in the game because of that. Every pitch is being called by the coach. You can determine that. But if I were a significant underdog in football, not to say that you'll win, but there are ways that the head coach can strategize and game plan to compensate for the lack of talent, speed, and athleticism. Whether it be, I look in high school, Iolani. Iolani School is consistently the smaller team against whoever they play, but they win. And to me, that's why Wendell Look is one of the greatest high school coaches to have taken that position, is that he'll always be smaller. They'll never have the tallest or biggest players. They'll never have more talent than the other team. But what he does, he uses excellent conditioning for his players. I mean, he beats the crap out of them. He used to anyway, so that they would be in excellent, as best condition as they could be. So again, the coach's process of developing them, and they had schemes and systems to compensate for their lack of size, whether it be on the offensive line, defensive line, how they could play using various techniques to offset the fact that they're smaller guys. And that's how they could stay competitive. Also, their offenses, play sets, quick release, four wide receivers, using more speed versus brawn. I mean, those kind of things. So if you're an underdog, basketball, if you're an underdog, you know, teams that are smaller, slower, you can go by, we're going to launch a barrage of threes. We're going to live and die by the three-point shot. You might lose by it, but that's our way. We're going to use up and down tempo because we can't out-rebound them. We can't out-physical the team. Baseball, a little bit harder, because if your pitchers are not as good and your hitters are not as good, you can play small ball as much as you want, but it's still going to come down to that one-on-one matchups of the batter's still got to put the bat on the ball. Your pitcher's still got to try and throw and not have these mammoth hitters knock it out of the park. And your pitchers are not as – they can't throw as fast. They're not as accurate. You know, so all of these things, with that in mind, you know, I still think football, the coach – regardless of who you are and how you coach and the personality, has the most influence on victory or the outcome of how your team performs. And that would be tough for esports, because Chris, you brought up esports. I mean, you know, you brought up the camaraderie. Yeah, you got to develop that relationship with your players, but and they got to have the skills. And it's hard to kind of strategize because once the game is on, it's up to the guys, right, to kind of do their thing. You know?
1: I mean, that's kind of like, I think very similarly in that, that's kind of like the most closest thing to even basketball, I would probably say the most, because, you know, you're coaching five guys to play, you know, with one lineup, and you're like, all right, here's the strategy. This is everything I've given you. Now go out and do it. I think it's very different. You know, I think each sport has very different circumstances. I think what's nice about football is most of the time you're focusing on your one position or your one side of the field. You know, basketball, you know, you'll have a couple of assistant coaches, so you'll have a couple of guys focused on a few separate things. The same thing goes for baseball. So, you know, not to be like, they're all hard, actually. But I think, yeah, I think I agree with a lot of what you said.
0: And to throw in two other sports, to me, is like, it's even less that the coach has influence, is hockey and soccer. Because those two sports, I mean, it's just constant free flow, right? Soccer, you're constantly playing. They don't even have timeouts. You're constantly playing. So you have to prepare your players, obviously. You have to set the game plan. Those are the standard basics that a coach has to do. But once the whistle blows and it starts, for hockey and soccer, to me, it's so much more free flow playing. You don't have the opportunity to call us play in a set as much as you do in some of the other ones. Soccer, they're just going. I mean, you can shout as much instructions as you can, but it's so much more free flow that in the game, there's less influence by the head coach. And Chris, you got something that you want to throw in there.
2: I was going to say, for esports and for like those competitive gaming things, a lot of the tournament regulations state that coaches cannot talk to players at all during the game. You can do in between each like game and stuff like that. It's not like for the whole match, but you're very limited in the amount of interactions you can have with your players as a match as a whole. So strategizing and stuff like that all has to be done in the thing, but it can't be done in game. And I would actually like to see if coaches could call like plays or call outs during the match. I think that would be pretty interesting to see, but I don't think that's ever going to be a thing that we can see.
0: Well, it's kind of like tennis, right? Professional tennis, the coaches can't communicate with the players during the match, not even in between timeouts, right? You can't even communicate them. I think maybe the players can go toward the stands and talk in between. I'm not sure about that. If you're a tennis person, maybe
1: they
0: you can
1: definitely can't.
0: I thought I've seen, like, when I'm watching on television, know, like, they would walk to the side, but maybe I'm
1: wrong. I was going to say, Serena got in trouble for that once.
0: Oh, okay, yeah, so, yeah.
1: I remember that.
0: I know there was something, you know, hardcore, and obviously, you know, golf, a coach can, should have asked Scott Simpson about this. In college golf, I do believe coaches can be with the golfers, you know, throughout the round, so there is an element of them having a presence and an influence on how the player, you know, how to strategize his hit, which club to use, that kind of thing.
1: So. And, you know, I think for soccer, in terms of, like, the freeformness, like, obviously you can't call a play while you're on the sidelines. However, I think it does fall on them, you know, once you get to halftime, that's when you start making the adjustments. And I think that's where a lot of that lies, where you're watching for 45 minutes, you're seeing what's working, you're seeing what's not working. And so now you have to go in and make those adjustments. And I think for hockey, because I've never played hockey, but I've played lacrosse, and they're fairly similar in terms of how, like, obviously hockey is a little bit faster than lacrosse because you're, you know, skating on ice. But there are definitely instances where, you know, plays can be called. It feels very free form, but I think very similarly to soccer, it's a lot of predefined strategies, adjust in halftime / quarter breaks or timeouts, and then move on from there and go with the new strategies of what's working, what's not working, et cetera, et cetera.
0: I mean, and so there's just less opportunity in the game where a coach can have some influence. You're kind of marked by the halftime and so forth. And hockey, a little bit more than soccer, because you can at least, like, you can, you can make the line change earlier than maybe the rotation is. Basketball, again, you can make substitutions so much more frequently that if a matchup is not working, you can, coaches can make that change. So there's a little bit more influence on basketball compared to some of the other soccer. I'm like, when I was watching World Cup, I'm like, man, I mean, it's also a part of the culture. These guys know how it is, but it's like, you'd want to have a little bit more influence, but first of all, they can't even hear me if I'm on the sidelines anyway. And the way that it moves, there's no break in the action. There's, you can't even call a timeout. You can't even make subs because there's such a limit on those kind of things. It has to be so strategic. You just got to, yeah, like you said, soccer, you just got to, okay, here's how it's going in the first half. Okay, timeout, halftime. Okay, here, you know, we can make some changes here and these kind of things. So it's a little bit more of a struggle. I'd be a little frustrated if I was getting into soccer coaching, but then I'm not a soccer guy either.
1: Yeah, I think very similarly where it's that idea of it's just hard. I don't think I could be a coach. Obviously, you know, the more you do it, the better you get at it. The more you practice at it, the better you get at it. But, you know, I'm fine with just playing Madden or NCAA football and being on the sidelines and being like, okay, guys, so we're just going to run these three plays the entire game and they'll never catch on.
0: Oh, you got to get coaching from Chris there. He's got the – I will just be up front and center right now. I am terrible, absolutely terrible with video games. I don't play it hardly, which is obviously why I suck. But I don't know if what I suck more, predicting football games and who's going to be the winner or video games. There's really a challenge as to which one I suck more at.
1: Me too.
0: both of you guys could just, well, I know Chris could, just whoop me in video games. I wouldn't know what to do. I don't have that instinct, you know, in video games.
1: It's all about practice.
0: You know, something maybe doesn't translate from my head to my hands and my controls. Part of it is I don't know the controls, so that's half the battle. That would be knowing what the heck you're doing, what buttons to push, and which angle to change your joystick or whatever the case may be. So, Chris, you got to give me some pointers on that.
2: We should do some racing games. I love racing games.
1: Yeah, my dad loves those too.
0: Okay, see, that's a little bit better. It's a little bit more simple, I think, because it's, you know, steering, speed. Okay, I think my brain can get that. But when it comes to this one moves it up and down, this one moves it left and right, this one shoots, this one also uses another type of weapon. Oh, my God, I am, you know, I may have 10 fingers, but I can only use about two at a time.
1: Oh, yeah, I mean, get into fighting games and you can see you can get to see how crazy action goes on controllers.
0: Oh, yeah, this one jumps. Yeah. This one shoots this. This one uses the right hand. This one uses the left hand.
1: So for this combo, you have to move to the left, but then you also have to like feint right a little bit and then move it in a circle and then press a combination of like certain buttons.
0: And then if you get this, you get a power surge for only about 22 seconds and you can do this with the other button.
1: Try 2.2 seconds. Oh, 20 man. Seconds would be crazy.
0: It's about as hard as when the first time I went to Starbucks. When I went to Starbucks for the first time.
1: Okay, buddy.
0: Oh, my. I'm like.
1: Hey, as a former Starbucks partner, man.
0: Can I? I'm looking for a coffee. And there's this litany of things. Mm-hmm. And what's really intimidating is all these Starbucks people are just zooming past me. And you know how you feel like you're so out of place and you are just so not with the times. And they're cutting in front of me, and I'm still looking up at the board. Everybody knows, oh, can I have a latte this, da, da, da, da, da, da, da, da, da, with a topping of this, and da, da. And I'm like, holy cow, where's coffee? Where is this coffee with cream and sugar?
1: We have that. We had that.
0: I know. It's here. I just can't find it.
1: It's usually right behind the person.
0: It's information overload. Again, it doesn't translate from my brain. Man, I got, I'm much better now. By the way, I'm much better at a Starbucks.
1: Well, Starbucks, like even like in the 2000s, was crazy because that was when they were very strict about you calling a drink tall, grande, or venti.
0: Wait, did you say you worked there?
1: Yeah. Oh, I worked there for like 3 years.
0: Barista?
1: Yeah, I was a barista.
0: Oh, I'm pronouncing barista. It wrong too. Barista.
1: Barista.
0: Oh, okay.
1: But yeah, I was never a very good person on cold and hot bar. They usually put me at oven. And,
0: making the food and stuff?
1: I'm making food and usually on the cashier. Those are the two things I was good at. When they put me on the bar, the drinks would magically slow down by a long, long portion.
0: Here's the thing. That first time, Okay, here's what again. First time when I went, obviously I was intimidated before I even got to the counter. I get to the counter because I finally found where coffee, good old-fashioned coffee is. Could I have coffee with cream and sugar? Oh, what size? Medium. Would you like any toppings with that? What type? Would you like a sprinkle of this? Would you like that with milk? There were just so many questions being thrown at me. I just wanted
1: to put it in
0: coffee.
1: The till, man. You got to put it in the till.
0: I am so much better now. I feel so much better where I stand with Starbucks. Hey, UH football season is here. They feel so much better about that. So is a new podcast, Huddle Up with the Venere Brothers. 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
4: ESPN Honolulu traffic.
5: Traffic so far this morning moving fine from east to Oahu and coming over from the windward side. The only slow traffic so far is on the west side, as usual. Fort Weaver Road northbound is slow when you get up to Iroquois. Stays slow from there to Renton. The H1 townbound is under the speed limit through the Waikele area, but you will be at the speed limit, though, from the H1-H2 merge to downtown. The driving time for that stretch is just 12 minutes.
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0: Does Gary pick these music transitions?
1: I got all these for when the Knicks won the championship.
0: Oh, that's
1: and
0: right.
1: And I loaded the entire show with New York themed
0: Oh, yeah, that's
1: songs.
0: Right. You mentioned that.
1: So okay. I had Go New York, Go New York, Go. I think the one that came out a couple of years ago, because I think it mentions a couple of modern Knicks. You have the classic, the New York, New York.
0: Mm-hmm.
1: What else I have? Empire State of Mind.
0: Okay.
1: Concrete Jungles, Where Dreams Are Made Of. What else did I have? I had like three other, or at least two to three other songs. I can't remember. But like, those are the three songs that came to mind. Man, I still remember watching like the celebrations afterwards.
0: Mm-hmm.
1: And it made me so envious. Like, it made me want to move to New York. I'm not going to lie.
0: Ooh.
1: Like, there's never been a time in my life where I've ever wanted to do the classic, give up on everything and just move to New York and restart my life.
0: Wow.
1: You know what I mean?
0: It's some like influence it, there,
1: well,
0: yeah.
1: Because like, I feel like that's like the that was like the original like New York City, you know, state of mind in terms of just like I want to go where – it's like when people move to L.A. Very similarly to try to do the same thing. But I just think especially this year, you know – I think a lot of people already know where I stand in certain things. And, you know, I'm a huge fan of Zoran Mamdani over there. You know, I'm a big fan of a lot of stuff going on over there. Then I just see, you know.
0: There's Broadway.
1: There's Broadway. Love that stuff, too.
0: Yep.
1: I just remember just watching that and like, man, I want that for my team. I want, like, when my team wins a championship to be flooding the streets and everyone just – singing songs together, like just the crowds of people in New York City at like midnight singing New York, New York together. Mm-hmm. And it's just like, and it's not even just like Knicks fans. It's just like New York City residents. And what was the saddest thing about all of this? That would not happen if the Brooklyn Nets won the NBA Finals.
0: Oh, you don't think?
1: I don't think so.
0: Well, I mean, yeah.
1: I think if Brooklyn wins the NBA Finals,
0: I'd be, scared to be there.
1: I think it would be. I think you know a lot of people would celebrate. I don't think the level of celebration would be the same if the New York Net. If you compare the Brooklyn Nets winning a championship to now the New York Knicks winning the championship.
0: Yeah, that's an interesting element there because you think about the Brooklyn Nets; they were the New Jersey Nets before.
1: Yeah.
0: So. You know, teams that have moved, you know, just may not have that city buy-in, ownership, allegiance to as much as, say, the Knicks who have been there forever. They're a big market. High expectations have always been for the Knicks, the legacy of the Knicks, and to finally get it after all this time. You combine all of that, you know, similarly, I love the LA Lakers. When they won, you know, the city comes out. They're the LA team. If the Clippers somehow won an NBA, it may not be as robust because, you know, to me, they're not considered the LA team. Would there be, like you said, would there be celebration? Yeah, there would. But yeah, the teams that have moved and doesn't have that long history, probably not as joyous as what you saw.
1: You know what? I think a team would be a buy. Like, because I think that is true. If you're a team that moves to a city, that you're just not going to have that buy-in. You know, I think of a city like – this is the opposite where I think they would. I think of a city like St. Louis. You know, I just think about, you know, how they felt about the Rams moving away. That's a city that, you know, absolutely loved their football team.
0: Mm-hmm.
1: And now that they don't have a football team, it's kind of sad when you think about it. You know, I feel like they kind of – if it were me, if I'm thinking of, like, if there was a new football team or if somewhere – like, if a team had to be, you know, moved somewhere, in my brain, I genuinely think St. Louis should be at least in, like, the top three of consideration because that is a fan base that just loves any kind of football. Remember when the XFL restarted and they would just have the highest fan attendance, like, by far, like, every single season? I think that's a place that I think is kind of like the opposite of like a Brooklyn Nets. And I think there's also that situation where it's just because the Nets sucked for so long. And then when they were good, they weren't even that good. Like when they had James Harden, Kyrie Irving, Kevin Durant, it just wasn't like clicking. And, like, I don't know, like, the Brooklyn Nets, for some reason, and I feel sorry for Gary because he is a Nets fan. You know, I think a lot of people think of him as the Knicks guy. He's a Nets fan. You know, they're not going to essentially – I don't think they'll ever reach the same level as, like, with, like, a Dr. J, or I think of, like, obviously the Jason Kidd-Vince Carter duo and all that stuff. They'll – I don't think they'll ever reach back to that level of, like, popularity.
0: No. Who knows? That'll be it for the first hour. One more hour to go here in the Gary Dimmick Show. Kyle Chinen coming up at the bottom. This is ESPN Honolulu.
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15: 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ESPN Honolulu traffic is brought to you by Midas Hawaii.
16: There are no accidents reported. Traffic around the island is looking good. There is some slow traffic on the west side, but nothing out of the ordinary. H1 moving at an average speed of 39 miles an hour from the Kunia Road exit to the Waimate Pearl Ridge on-ramp. After that, it's the speed limit to downtown. There's no slowdown so far at the Middle Street merge. The trips to town are fine from east Oahu and coming over from the windward side on the Pali, Bilikeleke, and the H3.
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0: on Thursday. It is the Gary Dickman Show here on ESPN Honolulu. Dave Quatta, Tanner Hayworth, filling in for the final day. GD will be back from Vegas. Coming back today, we'll be back in the chair tomorrow to start the weekend off. Chris is in the studio making everything sound good. We've been talking about high school football season getting underway this weekend with some solid matchups, which led to some of our conversation to segue a little bit about coaches and how, which sport does a head coach have the most influence? There was one text that came through about that, and they had a, what sport did they reference?
1: Oh, they said, how about volleyball? I think volleyball falls into a very similar of baseball in my brain, because I think initially you might think of basketball just because same group of people. But I just think about like all the things that I don't understand about volleyball when people talk about volleyball, like formations and all that good stuff, where it's just like presetting people be like, all right, make sure you go, you know, if you ever watch a volleyball, you know, match, which, you know, all of us do. And I just think about all the formation stuff that I'm like very like tip of the iceberg in terms of my volleyball knowledge. I think there's just a whole lot of management that goes on with volleyball teams.
0: I would put it maybe on par a little bit with baseball, maybe even a little bit ahead of baseball. So I said that the head coach in football has the most influence on the success or the performance of the team during a game. And we got to put everything on equal. Coaches prepare their players. You prepare them with game plan and strategy. But in the game, who has the most influence? Football, because coaches call every play, offense and defense. And there's opportunities for timeouts, quarters. Baseball, to me, has the least of the major ones, because as much as you want to call a hit and run, it still comes down to, can that batter of yours put the bat on the ball?
1: Yeah.
0: So forth and so on. Basketball, there's more timeouts. There is more of a free flow element of basketball, so it's harder to be as influential, but you can adjust with matchups, substitutions more frequently. Volleyball, there is more influence during a match simply because there is opportunities for timeouts. Proximity is closer to the players. You have the game plan, and the barometer I kind of looked at is, if you're an underdog, a significant underdog, which sport can the coach do something, have influence to make it competitive or a chance for an upset? You know, football, you can create schemes. Iolani is the example. You can prepare them with conditioning. You can create schemes, blocking schemes, defensive schemes to, you know, compensate for lack of size and athletic ability. Volleyball, if you're the shorter team, you can do stuff in the back row because you're not going to outblock the players, but you can touch, and maybe an outside hitter on the opposition is getting hot. There's an opportunity to make some blocking adjustments, and you can verbally make adjustments in the background, who to key on. So I think there is more of influence on the head coach for a volleyball team, volleyball game, than, say, baseball. So yeah. I'd put them a little bit ahead of baseball.
1: Yeah. I think it's – yeah.
0: And with that –
1: I hit you with the Billy Hole classic there.
0: Yeah. You know, since we've been filling in, Tanner, my Dodgers have lost – all the games every day we've been filling in.
1: It's been great.
0: Six consecutive, by the way. Meanwhile, your Boston Red Sox has won seven consecutive and won every game since we've been filling in and from before. And it looks like they'll continue to do it. The Dodgers have been swept two consecutive series against your Red Sox and against the Cubs. And question mark. So congratulations to you. Darn, this really sucks if you're a Dodger fan.
1: Well, I'll even say, but last night was a really great game.
0: It was.
1: You know, Cubs, you know.
0: But
1: it was really close there. You know, the Dodgers getting the five runs in the eighth inning, making it that one run game, 7-6 or 6-7, as some would call it. But Shohei Ohtani having a wonderful game, you know, getting three hits, two home runs, three RBI, going up against Pedro Armstrong, who also had a three-hit night, another two-home run night for him as well, getting one more RBI than Shohei Ohtani. But it does, you know, strike the question, and I, you know, do see a texter also asking about a very similar question where you talk about, you know, MVP talks, because we're kind of getting down to the thick of it in the MLB season. You know, Shohei Ohtani always, you know, year after year, you have to be like, all right, we'll start with Shohei and then who comes up next. But I think after watching this game And now, especially with a lot of starting help for the Chicago Cubs as they look to make their move this year for the MLB, I think Pete Crow Armstrong is making a valiant argument that he should be the MVP in the AL.
0: Hey, I can't argue with that. Do you believe in MVP fatigue? One of the arguments for even the other sports about MVPs is like, oh, you know what? So-and-so got it 2 years in a row. We can't give it for a third
1: year. Sorry, the NL.
0: We can't give
1: I did that thing, by the way, where I always mix up the AL and the NL. Chicago Cubs are in the NL.
0: Yeah. Well, we can't give it, even though they might be deserving of it, we can't give it for a third year or a fourth year. You know, basketball, you bring that up every time with LeBron. Baseball, here's Shohei, you know, with multiple consecutive MVP awards. Football, similarly. Do you kind of believe in the MVP fatigue, that we should give it to someone else?
1: I think what's nice about baseball is that they give it by league so that there isn't as much fatigue, you know, because it's always – I think the fatigue mostly comes more on the AL side rather than the NL side, because Shohei Ohtani is just so clearly just one of the best players in MLB history. I think that's safe to say. I think when Shohei is also pitching at an elite level, it's really hard to come up with the conversation of, okay, maybe this other guy should win. Like, I remember, wasn't it last year where the biggest argument was like Kyle Schwarber? I think it was, I remember this argument happening last year and just being like, what do you mean Kyle Schwarber should win the MVP over Shohei Ohtani? That makes no sense. So I think this year is the first year in a little bit, probably the last three, that I really do think that another player is very clearly in the running for the NL MVP spot against Shohei Ohtani. And really, I think Pete Crow Armstrong, because of how amazing he is defensively and how great he is offensively, he's really showing up for the Cubs. And I think if they can make a big run, maybe win the – and, you know, it's going to be hard to say, you know, if they can win their division, because right now the Brewers are sitting at a 5.5 game lead, I believe. They own the best record in the MLB. So it's really going to be hard to say, oh, well, if they just win the division, then it's a lock. I still think, you know, the Cubs very clearly – should be one of the better teams in the MLB, especially now that they have traded for really good starting help. I think if they end it hot, there's a conversation to be had that Shohei does not win the MVP this year, because he's also in a down year.
0: Mm-hmm. Batting average is down, and moving forward, he probably won't pitch as much, at least into the regular season. But and maybe baseball seems to break away from, oh, never mind about MVP fatigue, because there have been multiple three-time winners.
1: Yeah.
0: Barry Bonds won it 4 years in a row from 01 to 04. So there's evidence that they just go with who's deserving.
1: Yeah.
0: And I think that kind of is a little bit refreshing to see that. And you don't hear that talk about, oh, like even with Shohei, there's no talk about, well, you know, he's already won it 2 years in a row, but by God, it seems like in NBA, that's always being brought up. Well, you know, we can't give it to, you know, LeBron James again, or well, we can't give it to so-and-so again. There's always this, why not? If they're deserving of it, and particularly in basketball where you're playing minutes, you know, baseball, you're only batting five times. You're pitching every fifth day. So there's sporadic elements of how influential you are as a player on the game. Basketball, you're there all the time.
1: And this is a fun stat here. Since 2021, at least Shohei Ohtani or Aaron Judge have been an MVP in either the AL or the NL. Mm-hmm. Obviously, in 2021, that was when Shohei really started coming out, where he wins the AL MVP with the Angels. 2022, Aaron Judge comes out, absolutely balls out. By the way, this 2022 season is crazy. Obviously, that's the 62 home run year for Aaron Judge. Also hit 311, which is, you know, when you think about modern MLB,
0: yeah.
1: That's crazy. And then in 2023, Shohei gets it with the Angels again. And then the last 2 years has just been Aaron Judge, Shohei Ohtani, Aaron Judge, Shohei Ohtani. By the way, last year, Aaron Judge ending his season with a .331 batting average. So I think it's very clearly, if you are playing at the top of your level and you are, and especially because of how advanced statistically MLB is in terms of their stats, it's really easy to find who the best player is, because there is the win above replacements statistic that is just such like an easy like, oh, you're at 10.3 war. Okay, yeah, you're the MVP. That's very clear. So I think with how advanced statistically the MLB is, it's super easy to find, oh, who is the best player, because you can so easily fit your pitching, your hitting, and your defense into how that looks like versus whoever would replace you. And that's why it's harder in basketball, because I don't think they're never going to be at that stage that baseball is at, where you can clamp down on every single little statistic. And I just think, because culturally basketball seems to be very adverse to statistics, they really don't like the idea of like, oh, wow, we need a stats person to win this. Yuck. And it's like, guys, if you just like embrace this a little bit, I actually do think it would be great for the game as a fan, but also obviously I think would help you as a basketball player too. But, you know, I know that's a whole other conversation to be had in terms of like analytics versus the game, whereas, you know, baseball's been doing it, I think, since forever.
0: Yeah, it's interesting that you brought up the analytic element, because I was about to say, it's baseball, people say they're too analytical, but in determining who your MVP is, it's pretty much black and white. You can just look at that. And that's what Major League Baseball, American League, National League do. And there's no argument to it. It's just they got the numbers, unless you got two players that are like very similar, but usually a player trumps the other in some category that can tip them over the scale. Basketball has numbers, maybe not as much as baseball, but even with the data, there's always going to be, like, you can have a player leads the NBA in scoring, is number two in rebounding, is number one in assists, is number one in minutes played, has played, you know, 90% of the games, is healthy all the time, and yet someone will chime in, oh, but he just got the MVP last year. You know, it's just interesting how
1: didn't
0: the culture,
1: he already win?
0: The culture of those two sports, and I get football has kind of a quarterback bias to it.
1: Yeah.
0: So generally a QB is going to be in contention, although doggone it, if you're a stud offensive tackle, my God, come on. Can't you be in the conversation?
1: You should be. And, you know, I think back to, was it in 2000, what year was it? It was either late 90s or 2000. I'm trying to remember when Orlando Pace was drafted. It wasn't that long ago that Orlando Pace was a part of the Heisman, was a part of like the Heisman Trophy,
0: yeah.
1: You know, award festivities, you know?
0: Yeah, right.
1: Maybe if you are the best offensive lineman, you should be considered to be one of the best players. You know, that is me, you know. I think the last time, I mean, that's not even true. I mean, it's awesome whenever a defensive player is ever mentioned in Heisman Trophy candidacy, whether it be, you know, Travis Hunter straight up winning the thing a couple of years ago. But then you also had guys like Aiden Hutchinson, guys like, oh, my gosh, why am I forgetting his name? He was on Michigan. He played corner and a little bit of offense too, just had a boost to stats.
0: Oh
1: my goodness, I'm fully forgetting his name, because it was after the Denard Robinson, after a Devin Gardner. But he played, oh my goodness, I'm gonna have to look this up later.
0: He had a kind of a unique type of name too, right?
1: And he played for the Patriots, didn't he?
0: Yeah, I think so.
1: He played like mostly safety.
0: Yes.
1: If you know his name, please call or text us at 808-296-1500.
0: My son would know. He's a big Michigan fan.
1: But, yeah, so there's that guy, you know, Manti Te'o, obviously, being in the finalists. So it's always really cool whenever you get a defensive player.
0: Yeah.
1: Which is hilarious when you consider sometimes it's very clear that a defensive player is the best player in the country, but we got to give the Heisman Trophy to, like, an okay quarterback who rushed for a lot of touchdowns.
0: Yeah, another quarterback bias. I remember when it was running back bias back in the day.
1: And by the way, if people wanted to know, just for a predictor for AL versus and NL MVPs currently, if you go by WAR alone, the top two leaders in WAR, Pete Crow Armstrong and Shohei Ohtani. And then the number three would be the AL representative, Yordan Alvarez, who is having a monster year. I think the Houston Astros finally lead the AL West. That's a division that I don't think any team is trying to win, much like any division in the AL this year. But, yeah, Yordan Alvarez.
0: We're going to go to a break, but the final thing about MVP, you know what I have not heard, which probably would be grumbled about if you're in football, is with Shohei Ohtani, oh, it's because he pitches and hits. No one else does that. How can you compare? If a football player like the Michigan player we're blanking on right now.
1: I'm going to look it up because I'm trying to like remember it, but this is like a pride thing at this
0: point.
1: And
0: again, it's unicorn stuff, right? You don't see it. But if someone were to come on and play defense and offense, they would be like, and he's an MVP candidate. Oh, but you can't compare that because not everybody is playing both or has the opportunity to play both. And there's always going to be that detractor. But with baseball, again, it's pure analytics. It's just, yeah, he does that. Kudos to him. You know, kudos to him. He's doing both and doing well, and therefore he is an MVP candidate. And that's why he has won four MVPs already and no repeat biases whatsoever. So, hey, kudos to Major League Baseball on that kind of culture. Join Pacheco and Hart live on location August 14th at 3 p.m. from the ESPN Honolulu Man Cave at the BIA Big Home Building and Remodeling Show at the Blaisdell Exhibition Hall. 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
3: A new accident reported on the west side. It's on the H1 townbound at the H1-H2 merge. H1 gets slow at the Cunia Road exit and gets even slower in the Waikele area because of that accident. After you get past it, you'll move better, but you'll be in some slow stretches to the Aiea exit. Middle Street merge is still clear. Windward traffic is light from Kailua and Kaneohe on the Pali, Vilikaelike, and the H3, and it's still a light drive from the east side.
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7: Yeah, I'm up at Brooklyn. Now I'm down in Tribeca, right next to De Niro. But I'll be hood forever. I'm the new Sinatra. And since I made it here, I can make it.
8: We finally figured out, actually, Tanner, you figured out who that Michigan player that played offense and defense semi-recently?
9: Yes, Jabril Peppers. He was fifth in Heisman Trophy voting in 2016. Shout out to anyone that did help us. Someone did text in Desmond Howard. That is a little farther back than what we were thinking. I was scared people would be like texting in Charles Woodson too, which is, you know, which doesn't, you know, fit for both of them because they both actually won the Heisman Trophy Award. So Jabril Peppers, phenomenal safety slash corner slash wide receiver slash returner in college. He was okay in the NFL, but shout out Jabril Peppers, man.
8: And I would say, you know, although they are technically two different positions, like Desmond Howard was a receiver and a returner, kick returner. Even going further back, Deion Sanders was a corner and a punt returner. Two different positions, I get it, but I think a little bit more kudos got to go to Jabril. I almost forgot his name again. Jabril Peppers.
9: Yeah.
8: Offense and defense. Those are much more challenging, I think, to be able to play both sides of the ball in a game at that level.
9: And, you know, kudos to Aiden Hutchinson, who was second in Heisman Trophy Award voting a couple of years ago. So shout out to Michigan. For some reason, the only team that Heisman Trophy voters respect defensively.
8: I want to bring up something totally off the cuff and totally unrelated to sports just because it was so interesting. And I would be kind of caught up in this news story. And this is relates to Hawaii a little bit because this is a story that's in Japan. In Japan, where culture and how things are done historically and things of that nature is very staunch, you know, much more conservative, you know, on things people do on a daily basis, they're starting to allow men to wear shorts at work. Now, this is a culture where, you know, the term the salaryman, the person who goes to work in an office setting, it's the suit. Even in sweltering summers, which they're experiencing almost all the time, but more so now. But because of the heat, the Japanese government has allowed men to wear shorts to work in their office buildings under an initiative called Cool Biz, in which you can be more comfortable, but

0: also you can not use as much air conditioning in the offices because of the stifling heat on the exterior. And this all kind of relates to kind of, you know, reducing energy, those kind of things. So it's not simply just to wear shorts. There's a more of a environmental element to this whole initiative. So it's been a slow process because one of the things that of concern is men's hairy legs. Mm. And I have hairy legs, so I would be part of this. And it relates back to a little bit of the gender equity because for women in the workplace, there were etiquettes and part of the culture where, you know, they could not in the workplace as what is proper show as much of their leg. They need to wear pantyhose or they prefer to wear longer skirts so that not as much of the leg is showing. So now with this initiative, men are being looked at as, hey, you can wear shorts, but is the shorts too short? Is your legs too hairy? And there's even a story, a note there where a man wore like, you know, like the casual, not regular suits pants, but kind of the warm-up pants. And then so at the ankles, when you sit, it kind of rides up a little bit. Mm-hmm. He shaves his ankle area so that not as much of the hair is shown. I would be challenged by this because obviously I have hairy legs, mm-hmm. have been very proud of that over my lifetime. But if I was working in Japan and in Tokyo and working in a government office, I would be subject to some scrutiny. I don't know how hairy your guys' legs are. I haven't looked at you guys that closely.
1: Well, just look under the table.
0: I feel uncomfortable doing that.
1: Is that an HR violation?
0: I think my legs are a little hairier than yours, Tanner. Chris, you're Okinawan, so you probably have some hairy gams as well.
2: Oh, yeah. And so is there a plan to wax our legs together, boys?
1: No. I'm proud.
0: First of all,
1: I wear them loud and proud.
0: You know, another more uncle fatherly advice.
1: I will not
0: to
1: be
0: you,
1: body shamed in this
0: to
1: workplace.
0: You young guys, is that I bet two times, stupidly enough, once and a second time, where I bet a friend of mine, forgot what the bet was about, and whoever lost had to shave their legs. I lost the first time. Mm-hmm. And let me tell you, the growing out process, extremely challenging. It's itchy. And if you're wearing long pants, very excruciating when you're going through the growing out process. Yeah. Sleeping, because lying in bed under the sheets in the growing up process, again, very challenging. A lot of sleepless nights. And then more so, I was stupid enough to do it again. Bet, lost again. And had to do it a second time. And then you know what? People were saying, what happened to your legs? You know, like they didn't know what happened. They
1: Did you have surgery recently?
0: Like, because it looked so much skinnier, they told me. And it's not like, you know, I lost any weight. I just lost the hair. But they just, it was like, what happened to your legs? Did you have an illness or something?
1: It's like when someone who has a beard for their entire life shaves.
0: Right. Or even a mustache.
1: And you're just like, what's wrong with you? Are you okay? Who are you?
0: Or even Tanner, like you had long hair for a long time.
1: Oh yeah.
0: Then you got a cut. Now you're clean cut. I remember people was like, "What's different about Tanner? Did something happen?" No, he cut his hair. It's amazing how body hair for men can really change stuff.
1: Yeah. Well, you know, I will say this as my own personal take. I think it should depend on workspace. I will say, as someone that does wear shorts often to mm-hmm, work, mm-hmm. There are definitely moments where I'm like, I should be wearing pants right now. I feel kind of out of place. And, you know, I think, you know, I feel like if you're going into being a businessman, a salary worker, mm-hmm. I think you wear pants. I think you get to the office, maybe you like take off the suit jacket or something. And roll up the sleeves a little bit, but I feel like you wear pants to work, and that's very funny coming from me.
0: And it's culture, Hawaii. Everyone wears shorts all the time, yeah. So it's much more acceptable. Japan, no. And talking about men's leg hair being an issue in the workplace, yeah. I thought that is quite interesting.
1: You know, I know one guy that has had a controversy of wearing shorts when he should have been wearing pants. And he's our upcoming guest, Kyle Chanet.
0: Do we want to even go there?
1: It's one of the funnier stories.
0: We will ask him. We'll take a time out. Our guest, Kyle Chanet, coming up after the break. This is ESPN Honolulu.
3: ESPN Honolulu traffic. The Westside traffic got extra slow because of an accident townbound at the H1-H2 merge. Looks like it's been moved, but traffic is slow as usual from the Cunia Road exit to the IAEA exit. Middle Street's still open. If you're going into Pearl Harbor, a long backup now on Kamehameha Highway. And on Nimitz, it's backed up to the ramp from Kamehameha Highway. Drivers coming in from the east side are moving at the speed limit, and there are no incidents slowing traffic from Windward, Oahu.
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0: You know, the fact that this is our final day filling in for Gary, that's why I brought up the story about wearing shorts to work in Japan. They're having adjustment. I don't want to say issues. It's an adjustment.
1: Gary wears pants to work.
0: He does. Yeah. I think I've net. Oh, by the way, so if you missed it, we'll be talking with Kyle Chinen in just a moment. So if you missed this grand story that I brought up before the break, it's an article in the Star Advertiser. But in Japan, they're changing the culture a little bit in the workplace for men because of the heat. And they want to reduce the amount of air conditioning used, kind of more of an environmentally safe element of saving energy. They are allowed men to be able to wear shorts to work in what has normally been for decades, for years, a culture of the suit for the men into the workplace, particularly in the office setting. And it's called a cool biz initiative to try and allow more comfort, but to during the summer months now, during the summer months only, to allow men to wear shorts. So that has brought up the concern about leg exposure for men and too much hair. Mm-hmm. And thus, it should be within the confines of protocol and etiquette in the workplace that if women had to be conscious about exposing too much of their leg, like they wear longer skirts, you got to wear pantyhose, should men then be concerned, or should they have to be, hey, you can't have, if you're too hairy, we got to do something about that, because if you're going to wear shorts, you got to look proper.
1: Right. And, you know, I think it's very important that we have this conversation with a guy who, I think I teased it right before this break, who had his own controversy with wearing shorts in a situation where he had to wear pants. Coming onto the show right now, Hawaii News Now's very own Kyle Chinen on the show. Kyle, how are we doing today?
2: What a segue and intro. Way to team me up there, Tanner.
1: Yeah, no problem, man.
2: Right off the bat.
1: Hey, man, the topic came up and I wasn't expecting it. And I'm like, hey, this is kind of like a perfect situation.
2: Hey man, it's one of those things where if you join our newsroom like you did, Tanner, quite recently, that's one of the first stories I tell people. It's just one of those things that will never go away. Never go away.
0: Are you able to tell us the story?
2: So yeah, I mean, to make a longer story short, you know, I do the weekend sports report. And, you know, I would get into the habit of doing the 5 o'clock show, knowing that there are games at UH or high school games, you know, in between our 5 o'clock and our 9 o'clock. But I still, you know, need to be on set, suit and tie or aloha shirt and jacket. And knowing that I'd have to quickly leave the newsroom after the show, I would, you know, I'd put on the top half of the suit and wear the shorts that I was wearing, and I would go out and shoot these games in. And then we just had a couple technical errors and things that kind of compiled to where, you know, by the time it got to me, we were in a different camera shot, and a whole bunch of stuff happened as we were trying to get the show in, and didn't realize that I was framed to where you could fully see that I was just wearing shorts with a blazer on. So, yeah, that didn't really go over too well, but I've learned my lesson. And, I've also gotten my, you know, change out of suit time down to a point where I can wear the full suit before I leave the newsroom in between shows. So that was kind of a long story short of the shorts.
0: Interesting enough. But with today's technology, okay, just let me ask a moderately stupid question. For that situation, you're wearing shorts with a suit jacket on top. Couldn't the camera angle just zoom in to cut off your pants because of that situation?
2: So in a normal circumstance, like if I were to do something on set where I'm not wearing slacks or anything like that, there are camera shots to where it hides that completely. But we were dealing with some technical issues and camera things, so it was definitely one of those perfect storms, for lack of a better term, of that getting on air. But it was my first. And my last time doing that.
1: Well, we're talking with Kyle Chanin over at Hawaii News Now. You know, obviously, a very, very busy month. So glad this is all happening right in the middle of election season as well. So there's not a lot of rest going on, but I do know that you and several other people over at Hawaii News Now are very busy, because by next week, we're coming on to the very first UH Sports broadcast. I know there's a whole lot of stressors involved, not including trying to cover the primary elections this weekend. But can you talk a little bit about what, maybe not what progress looks like, but just kind of talk about how you're feeling going into kind of this inaugural season for Hawaii News Now?
2: I'm definitely excited. I think that's the consensus. We're all excited. It may not, like, I mean, you know, if you see our faces in the middle of a day these last couple of weeks, it may not look like we're excited, because we're kind of, you know, getting everything ready and putting everything together. But I think we've assembled a really good team, and we're excited, and it's going to be super, super fun, and just a new adventure for, at least for myself, but, you know, for a lot of the guys and gals on our team. It's going to be super exciting and fun, and you know, a challenge, but a fun challenge to be able to bring these games to the viewers on K5 and online. So it opens the doors a little bit for the accessibility of how you can watch and see these games. So it's going to be an exciting new chapter for UH Broadcast.
1: How important is it that these games are going to not only be broadcasted, you know, at home in a much more accessible manner? I think, you know, where in years past, you know, obviously Spectrum had the pay-per-view situation, and then that kind of left the fan watching experience on the mainland a little bit, you know, more to be desired. When now this entire shift is happening towards this new model, how important do you think it is, not only for the fans, you know, here in the States, but also for the fans on the mainland that are now all of a sudden going to get a lot more Hawaii sports content, not even just football?
2: Yeah, I think that's the unique and the new part of it, right? Where in these last couple of years, you saw it where, I mean, not even just across the continent, but internationally, right? With the Tokyo Toe phenomenon that took over the internet and the world. You know, games are being broadcast in Japan, and now with, you know, the streaming app, you know, people from all walks of life are able to consume the UH games and content. And yeah, you know, Hawaii has had and still has people and student athletes from around the world come to UH, and it's a cool opportunity for some of these families who, you know, might not have been able to have the same access to watch their kids play. So it really opens the door for that wide reach to allow people to see the UH brand, the UH culture and environment really anywhere.
0: We're talking with Kyle Chanin from Hawaii News Now, and thanks again for waking up early for us. You know, with obviously this first getting the new contract and this being the first season, tons, as Tanner alluded to, tons of logistical elements still being worked out at a frantic pace. But in terms of the vision or kind of the objective that K5 wants to present UH Athletics, is there any maybe new element to how the station wants to present UH Athletics, either more documentary elements to it, profiling more individuals within the program? Is there kind of a style that K5 wants to project? Maybe not this year, but moving forward.
2: You know, that's kind of one of the main points that we made when the contract and the partnership was announced. Was, you know, at the end of the day, Hawaii News Now, we're storytellers, right? That's our bread and butter. That's our base. We tell stories, whether it be news stories in the local communities and local events, or on the sports side. You know, we want to feature these different athletes, these different coaches, and you know, you mentioned, you know, maybe not this year, but this year, in fact, we are, you know, hitting the ground running. We are starting to compile and get these stories together, and we want to tell the stories of UOH athletics, whether it be, you know, from the players to the coaches, even the support staff. Everyone has a unique story, and we want to be able to tell that. And we are trying and hoping to convey that through not only our game broadcast, which will have a lot of those elements of featuring different athletes and different stories, but through our other content, whether it be on the news side, in the, you know, the weekly show that we're building, or online, and we'll have a streaming tab on our website that is 100% UH content 24/7. And it's going to, you know, allow time to, you know, kind of give the floor to these different stories and allow them to be heard by the community that they play for and that want to watch and support them. So I think that's the unique part of this partnership, is where we can use the tools and the ways we kind of tell stories here at Hawaii News Now, and shift that and use that for this new UH partnership.
1: All right, so let's get into one of the big stories coming up this fall. I know you and Sienna went up to the Mountain West Media Days. I know you guys have been getting some tan on over at Hawaii football practices during the noontime. Talk about this Hawaii football team, man. What are the expectations for you as they get ready for, was it now year five for Timmy Chang?
2: Year five for Coach Timmy Chang, and I'm glad you said tan, because it's more so a sunburn, a farmer's tan, if you will, going to practice in an Aloha shirt. You don't get the best tan lines, I'm going to be completely honest. But, you know, the expectations are fairly high for this team. You know, there's no sneaking up on anyone anymore. Last year was their big, you know, breakout coming out party, where, you know, they're a threat and a target in the Mountain West. And, you know, you get a sense that they understand that, and it's more so metering those expectations and continuing to just focus internally on the team and work together. Obviously, there's a lot of expectation when it comes to the offense, with Mike Alejado coming back, getting a lot of preseason recognition, either by the conference, you know, he's on the Maxwell Award watch list and things like that. But, you know, he just has that calm, cool, collected swagger about him. And you know, he looks, you know, he picked up right where he left off last year. And, you know, coming back, you know, slowly coming back, not really going in spring to give him time to heal, because, you know, he was dealing with the ankle injury throughout last season. So getting him back to full strength and just getting him out working with his receivers, because, you know, with the injury to Pafele Ashlock that was announced at the beginning of camp, there's going to be, you know, there's a battle going on right now, right, for that starting job and to kind of take that place while Pofele heals up. But there's a great core of receivers in that room, a lot of local talent, you know, former high school standouts here in the islands that are going to, you know, pick up the slack, so to speak, and lack for a better term, to keep that going. And as far as the defense goes, you know, you have Dennis Thurman coming back, and he had his unit firing on all cylinders last year. And you have a good core of returners with Jemai Otis, who went down late in the season with his injury. You have Wyndon Ohuli, who's coming back into the Lions' den. Elijah Palmer, guys like that, you know, that core group that, you know, they are going to have to continue that standard that they set last year, and they're doing a great job of it. And you know, they're flying around at practice, and that's kind of the early consensus I've seen just from the first 2 weeks of camp that I was able to observe. And yeah, you know, it's going to be interesting. It's a new look conference, even though there are, you know, there's still the mainstays, but, you know, having to go to places like, you know, Northern Illinois, having North Dakota State, the Midwesterners, come to the island. So there's going to be a new look and some new experiences. But, you know, they have kind of established themselves as one of the top echelon teams in this conference.
1: Another big storyline this fall with Wahine Soccer and Wahine Volleyball moving into the Mountain West. I saw some graph, and I think it was reposted by another Hawaii person. I know that's super vague. Wahine Soccer, they're projected to be among the favorites for the Mountain West in soccer. I know, you know, Josh Walker, you know, on the late side of coming into the program, but, you know, he's going to be start building the foundations to his new program. Kind of talk a little bit about the Wahine side and both teams, you know, making their transition into the Mountain West.
2: Yeah, you know, soccer, they are looking to kind of not rebound after last year, but, you know, if you remember from last year, it was a lot of ties, a lot of missed opportunities, but they're seeing this as a fresh start, and they're looking to, you know, they have a good core of returners, Nalani Demacian, Kennedy Justin, Izzy, you know, a good core returners, but they also were able to pick up a lot of key transfers that are going to play some meaningful minutes for this team. And they've begun camp, and they actually go to Maui this weekend for an exhibition match against Seattle U, which will be, you know, their first opportunity to play someone other than themselves and get that going. So they've been able to get some good work in while integrating some of these new girls, one of them being a senior transfer forward, Anuhea. Shoot, I do not have her last name. It was bad for radio as Aluli. A sports guy. Yes. A transfer from Oakland. She's set to play a big role in this new look Rainbow Wahine team, a Kamehameha Schools Kapalama graduate. And so they're just excited to kind of test themselves, and they have a really big couple tests just to start the year. They have two Big 12 opponents coming to town in Texas Tech and Kansas State in their kickoff tournament. So that'll be their first opportunity, you know, for games that, you know, count on their schedule and their record to really see what they have. And then even going into the rest of the year, you know, they have to go on the road to Air Force, Colorado Springs. They end the year at Wyoming, which will be a first of them going to Laramie. So it's going to be a very interesting journey for them. But, you know, having head coach Michelle Nagami and head coach Bud at the helm, she's ever the optimist and just such a ball of energy to be around. So it's going to be interesting to see how they can, you know, adapt and evolve as the season goes along. And for Rainbow Wahine Volleyball, Joshua Walker, one thing I will say, he, like you mentioned, he kind of was behind the eight ball when he got hired a little late into the summer. But he's done, I think, a great job just in the fact of compiling his staff. You have an assistant coach in Kobe Kanetake, a former volleyball and volleyball standout, much like Joshua Walker, formerly the associate head coach over at the Chaminade women's volleyball team, you know, getting coaching accolades over there. He comes over back to his alma mater to help Joshua in his inaugural staff. You have Heather Olmstead, the former BYU women's head coach, who also has national coaching accolades. And even Will McDonald, who he coached with at Baylor, his previous spot. He was brought in to kind of help with the analytics and the data. And it was something that when I was at the first Wahine practice, is something that I never really saw in previous years. But, you know, they're doing, you know, metric testing and things like that. And Coach McDonald has like his iPad and laptop on him all the time, just taking in data and just analyzing that. So that's, you know, that's really interesting. That's kind of the approach. And just having that type of volleyball IQ and knowledge on that staff paired with, you know, a team of 15 girls, eight of which return from last year, you know, despite the coaching change and just kind of the waiting game of getting Joshua Walker in there, eight of them return. And so it's a great core of young talent that return. You have Shalee Reed, Adriana Arquette, Victoria Leva, Holly Hawkins coming back from her season-ending shoulder injury. So there's a great core of girls that are coming back to help Coach Walker in this new era as far as him taking over the program and going into the Mountain West conference.
1: Well, Kyle, thank you for doing all of our UH content for today and getting as much information as we could get in that segment. Appreciate you waking up for us. See you tomorrow at work and hope you enjoy the rest of your day today.
2: Appreciate you guys. Thanks for having me.
0: Thanks, Scott. Kyle Chinin, Hawaii News Now, waking up early with us. We'll take a final timeout, wrap things up. Last chance for text or calls, 808-296-1500. 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
5: There was an accident at the H1-H2 merge, and traffic's a little slower than usual townbound from the Cunia Road exit to the Waimalu Pearl Ridge on-ramp. After that, a little slow in places, but not bad to downtown. Middle Street merge is still clear. The driving time from the H1-H2 merge to the Poly downtown, just 17 minutes by taking the Moanalua. It's going to be 18 minutes if you take the H1. No incidents from east or windward Oahu.
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0: Final segment here, the Gary Dickman Show. Final day for us, filling in Dave and Tanner. We'll allow Gary to come back from Vegas. We're talking about leg hair, just to close that whole topic up, related to the culture in Japan, changing, allowing men to wear shorts because of the high heat and lowering the air conditioning and thus, you know, reducing energy. So it's not just because they want to show their gams, but you know, I said I got the hairiest leg because in Japan, that's the issue, right? It's too much hair. Is it proper etiquette and protocol within the like office place?
1: I feel like office culture like that is here too a little bit.
0: It's totally different. We wear shorts all the time. But here's the thing. I am saying I got the hairiest legs because, Tanner, we showed our legs to each other and your hair kind of
1: we were presenting to each other.
0: Presenting to and interpret that however you want, but your hair thins by the calves. So I have more full encompassing hair on the entire entirety of my legs.
1: I'm just saying, I think my calves are just bigger. They got to carry more weight. They're more muscular. They got to carry more weight, you know?
0: They're more muscular. Yeah. More muscular than mine.
1: It's a good joke I'd love to say. When people say, like, how much can you squat? And I say, about 340, and then I just do a squat.
0: But that has nothing to do with leg hair growth.
1: Yeah, well, it
0: spreads it.
1: The skin spreads out because of how muscular my calves are.
0: And Chris has been quiet because he probably has the hairiest legs between all three of us.
1: We would never know.
0: We can't see. He hasn't shown us. He's showing it. All right, I got that.
1: Oh, God.
0: One.
1: Put that away.
0: No, I got it. I got that one. You barely got anything.
1: That's an
0: there.
1: HR violation it's somehow.
0: Like, the wind is blowing. You can't even tell. You know, so that's the kind of leg hairs you got.
1: Shout out to Dexter. He says, can we talk about food instead of hairy legs?
0: Before we go then, just to satisfy our audience, best food when you go to a football game, when you go to a concession, what is the thing you want to order in the final 30 seconds?
1: Hey, man, you know, Hawaii fan, so I've only watched games at Aloha Stadium. Garlic fries.
0: Garlic fries, a must. I am a hot dog man. Chris, what are you?
12: I'm garlic fries as well.
0: Oh, garlic fries.
1: It's easy.
0: And the appropriate adult beverage would add to all of that. We want to thank Kyle Shannon for being our guest today. Thanks to you, Tanner, for waking up early. You were the board op for this show for years. I thought you'd never want to see this time frame ever again.
1: I don't.
0: Well, you did a good job. Thanks, Chris, and the board.
1: Thank you, Dave, for waking up too.
0: Indeed. Let's Talk Sports coming up with Kanoa and Billy and the handoff. 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
21: Traffic's looking a little better on the west side. The slowest traffic now is on the H1 through the Waikele Shopping Center area. You'll pick up speed at the H1-H2 merge. The H2 is moving fine this morning from Wahiawa and Mililani. Farrington traffic is still good. No slowdown yet through Nanakuli. Fort Weaver also looking good. It's clear at Iroquois, but a little bit slow now through the Westlock area. Windward and East Oahu traffic moving okay with no incidents.
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0: What's up, everybody? Good morning. We have gotten to Thursday. The weekend is within sight. It is just beyond the horizon, and we are getting very excited about that. It is Let's Talk Sports. Kanoa Leahy, Billy Hull here on ESPN Honolulu. Chris Shimabukuro is doing his thing in the production room next door. And we have the guy who used to do the production thing in the room next door, who has been filling in for Gary Dickman alongside Dave Kawada here this week. Last day for them, though. I believe Gary is coming back tomorrow. We will find out officially how old he is and whether or not he got married. But Tanner Hayworth is doing the honors of handing things off to us. Tanner, how you doing?
1: I'm doing good. I hope he comes back tomorrow. I don't want to be here tomorrow.
0: Yeah.
1: I'm very tired.
0: Waking up a little bit earlier than the usual for you now. But
1: and this is my weekend.
0: Well, it was great how everything kind of... Oh, really? Is it? Like,
1: so,
0: you're off from...
1: So, like, today's my Sunday, so tomorrow's my Monday.
0: Oh, got it. Wow, working on a Sunday. All right. Well, thank you for doing this. We appreciate it.
1: Yeah, I work hard.
0: You can sleep the rest of the day, though, possibly, right?
1: Oh, thank you.
0: Between golf outings and...
1: Yeah, probably.
0: Whatever it may be. But it was great how you guys built here this week, you and Dave, built the drama over the course of the 4 days, coming to a crescendo here today, talking about leg hair. What the heck was that? I heard you guys talking about leg hair.
1: It was
0: hair.
1: Beautiful. It was good. We showed each other our legs. Chris showed us his legs from the screen. You know, we're doing what we can. It's the last day, man. Okay? We're trying our best here. I think the Star Advertiser had like an article on how like Japanese businessmen are now allowed to wear shorts at work. But then there's like drama because women in the workspace are like, well, that's not fair because we've always had to shave our legs and now we're being harassed by men's leg hair.
0: Oh, yeah.
1: Which honestly, that's fire.
0: Okay. All right. Well, legs is that's a new direction to take the morning sports dialogue. But yeah. What was the consensus? Who had the best legs? Is what I'm trying to ask.
1: I think leg hair wise, Dave says that it's him. I still think it's me personally, but
0: they had more hair.
1: I mean, we're not Okinawan, but we have like the gene. I think somewhere that like we just have like super like it's like a. Yeah. I was about to say it's like a forest down there, but I'm really scared.
0: I mean, taking a quick side eye peek
1: on
0: right
1: the legs
0: now.
1: From the knee down is what I'm talking.
0: Taking a quick side eye peek right now. I don't think it's that bad over there for you. No. Dave looked like he may have had the advantage or
1: well, you know, he's had to
0: at
1: like
0: least
1: shave.
0: By his assessment the greater amount.
1: Yeah. Well, he's had to like shave his legs twice for like bets, and I've never done that, so maybe that's, you know, good for hair growth.
0: All right. Well, while we're on the topic, Billy, it appears like you've been waxing your legs your entire life. When did that start?
2: I'm just not much of a hairy guy.
0: Really?
2: Yeah, I don't really have a lot of hair, no.
0: Good for you.
2: No.
0: Good for you.
2: Nope. I don't really have any chest hair. I don't have any back hair. I'm not very hairy. I have a little patch. A little patch right here. That's it.
0: Nice.
2: What about you? This is, I don't know what we're doing.
1: How's your body hair looking?
0: We have Billy, who is half monk seal, who is joining us here as a co-host for the show. I'm not like a little bit on the legs, a little bit on the arms, but, you know, I have maybe a little bit of Chinese, blood that seems to have, transferred mainly to like the middle portion of my body, like the torso. There's not a lot of stuff there. You should see the armpits, man. Mm. People would kill for these armpits. Just clean and smooth.
1: You know, we're curious. Tell us how hairy you are on our text.
0: Yeah,
1: line.
0: That's right. 808-296.
2: Well, we
0: hair.
2: Might as well.
0: H-A-I-R, hair.
2: All right, we might as well go down this path because I was listening to a podcast on the way in and they were talking about shampoo and conditioner and how they were making the point that there's no real difference between shampoo and soap. I think this came from, there was a baseball game. I don't know if you guys saw the clip. Someone was talking about how sometimes there's no soap and they'll just use shampoo to soap up their body. And I found that to be one of the most disgusting things ever. And then they got into, well, soap and shampoo is the same thing. And there are some people who shampoo and do not condition their hair. Do you guys use conditioner?
0: Yeah. Well, I have like the 2-in-1. You know,
1: I have a separate.
0: You know the Head and Shoulders you can get from Costco.
2: Oh, the big tub.
0: It's like the 2-in-1. I go with the shampoo and the conditioner. I mean, it cuts the showering time, I mean, down considerably.
1: I would say, like, back when, like, my hair was longer, I did make it, like, a thing to use shampoo and conditioner. And I think growing up, you know, I've always been in a household of, back when I was growing up, my bathroom was, like, also connected with, like, my parents' bathroom. So I would just use the same shampoo and conditioner they were using. And so, like, I grew up using, like, herbal essences. I think that's what it is.
2: I've used herbal essences in the past.
1: I'm a native guy now. I just jumped on it the last year and a half. And, you know, it's pretty good. Now my hair is looking – I mean, I will say this. Ever since I started using it, my hair has shortened greatly.
0: But they have, like, three-in-one where it's, like, soap, shampoo, and conditioner. Like, you just can use it everywhere on your body. That's
1: I don't know. Sometimes I
2: wait,
1: I see
2: what?
1: That.
2: Really?
0: Yeah, they have those
1: it's
0: now.
1: Crazy. And I just think it's a little too much. I was just like, all right, chill out.
0: Yeah.
1: Even though that's really good for saving money, part of me is also like, that can't be true.
0: Mm-hmm.
2: You can't use shampoo to soap up your body.
0: Well, I mean, it's like a three-in-one. I think there are elements of all of those things.
2: It's so hard to get, like, the shampoo. It's hard to get shampoo off, isn't it? Isn't it a lot harder? It doesn't just wash off like shampoo sticks to you, doesn't it?
0: No, I mean,
1: I don't think it kind of
0: works the same way as soap, like, as far as being rinsed off.
1: It's still soap.
0: What kind of shampoo are you using?
2: I'm just trying to imagine. I've never even thought about the fact of using shampoo as soap. That seems crazy to me.
1: Using shampoo.
2: This is the most crazy thing in the world to me.
0: I think you're actually using rubber cement.
1: It's like, well, like when I use like body soap, it's like the same consistency. It does the exact same thing.
2: That just seems
0: Can I just read two text messages here? One is, can we talk about food instead of hairy legs, LOL? And this one says, enough with the hair and shampoo.
2: All right.
0: You know, fair enough. I did want to talk with you, Tanner, because, guys, we got football. We got football tonight.
2: No, we don't.
0: There's football.
2: It doesn't count.
0: There will
2: it
0: be.
2: Does count. Not
0: there will
2: count.
0: Be two teams.
2: I am so
0: there will
2: sick
0: be a
2: fo- of this
0: there will
2: thing
0: be a football
2: that,
0: on the field. There
2: we
0: will
2: don't,
0: be
2: we
0: officials.
2: We have football now every weekend until the Super Bowl, whatever. We don't have football this weekend. I'm not. You're watching? You're watching this game tonight?
1: We do have football this weekend. High school football. I didn't know you didn't care that much, Billy. Whoa.
0: We're barely out of July. And we have high school football this weekend. That is astounding. But
2: high school football aside.
0: So you're not watching any preseason.
1: No.
0: So you don't watch NFL preseason. You're above NFL preseason.
2: Maybe
0: games.
2: If the Seahawks are on, I'll watch the first quarter.
0: You'll give your beloved Seahawks a quarter
2: interest. I like watching winners, okay?
1: He's going to be too busy watching Hard Knocks.
2: That's true.
0: Oh, by the way, I watched it yesterday.
2: Oh, dude. So what do you think?
0: I think the Seahawks are going to go 17-0 and win the Super Bowl again. I have absolutely fallen into the trap, man. And I decided that in the first 5 minutes of the show. I'm like, yeah, no, there's no stopping this team. They're like, Sam Darnold's going to be the MVP. Their new running back's going to be the rookie of the year. They are going to allow 0 points over 18 weeks, and they're going to win the Super Bowl. Like, I am convinced. Like, just Hard Knocks does it to you. It is the brainwashing machine of the NFL.
1: And now they're doing it for winning teams. They would brainwash you to celebrate bad teams.
0: That's
1: before
0: true.
1: Like I would say, like, I was like a tangential supporter of the Detroit Lions, and then the Detroit Lions Hard Knocks happened, and I'm like, these guys gotta win football games.
0: Yeah.
1: And now that they're winning, I'm like, okay, I'm fine with not watching them anymore that much. But yeah, I mean, I'm excited. I'm watching football tonight.
0: I remember Dan Campbell at the end of the Detroit Lions one, and they asked him, it was like the season finale, and they're like, what are your predictions for this upcoming season? And he just sits there and he's quiet, and then you can see him kind of getting emotional, and he's like fighting back tears, and he goes, we can and we will. And I was like, I don't think he answered the question. It was
2: that's
0: very
2: one of the all-time
0: Dan Campbell
2: Hard Knocks moments.
0: Yeah.
2: But going back to this preseason game, there's one NFL preseason game, and you guys are going to say, football's back! Football's back! Yes, we got football!
0: Okay, well, the alternative, Billy, is nothing! So at least they're giving us little bits, little bits and grains.
2: I would
0: grains
2: like a full
0: of
2: breakdown of Panthers Cardinals tomorrow, just to prove that you watch.
0: It's
2: the game.
0: A big one.
1: It's a huge one. Hey, look, I'm very interested to see what Carson Beck looks like. Like, obviously, it's not a regular season football game, so it's going to be very different. But just seeing if how much of his college career transitions to the NFL preseason, and I'm excited just to see that. It's also funny to think about this. If the Cardinals get the ball first and they throw first, Carson Beck will be the last throw of the college football season and the first throw of the NFL season.
0: Look at that.
2: Wow.
0: See, when he frames it that way, you know?
1: It's all ruined if the Panthers are the first ones on offense, though.
0: Oh, okay. Wow. But no, Billy will be watching, I don't know, like one of the afternoon talk shows.
2: Mariners going for the series win against the Tigers today. Big game. Big game for the Mariners.
1: Huge game for the Mariners, because if they win, they're much deeper in the wild card race, right?
2: Yep.
0: I want to talk to you, Tanner, about your Tampa Bay Buccaneers, because it seems like this Baker Mayfield thing is becoming a thing, or has become a thing. It doesn't sound like, at least if we're to believe some of the reports, that they want to give him more than 2 years of an extension. Obviously, he is going to want more than that. Has he not done enough to prove himself as the franchise quarterback that can be entrusted with more of a long-term contract? Where do you stand on this Baker Mayfield thing and how it impacts Tampa Bay?
1: I think where I stand currently with Tampa Bay in general, because it's not just Baker, it's also Vita Vea, it's just a whole bunch of whole other issues. Everyone knows how I feel about Todd Bowles and all that stuff. When I see the Tampa Bay Buccaneers, I see a house that someone has lived in for over 30 years. And the property value is going down. You're in a pretty cool market, but you're, you know, beams are rotting. There's a leak, above the bathroom, you know, there's a couple of chips here and there and like in the tiles.
0: Have you been to my house? Oh, sorry.
1: But I just think right now, Jason Light and the upper management. I was about to call them the administration. but Jason Light, they're just doing a lot of Band-Aid fixes here and there. Like, oh, well, if we do this, then maybe we can still win games here and there. I think you just got to strip this team to the core.
0: Oh, really?
1: I think you got to tear down all the walls. You got to find where the rot, you know, begins a little bit. You got to cut out, you know, a couple of beams here and there to try to save the rest of the house, see if the foundation
0: is
1: still there.
0: So you don't think they're close enough that you can fill in some of these pieces and you guys can get to where you want to be? You feel like it is that kind of fractured mm-hmm. that you are better off just starting over?
1: Like, yeah. I fully feel that because is the aspirations of a team to win a division with 9 wins?
2: Sure.
0: I mean, if that's what it takes.
1: When I see the NFC South, I see 4 teams that all feel like that they can win the division, but none of them can win the Super Bowl. The Panthers, they have like an upward trajectory right now, but that's not happening anytime soon. The Falcons are the Falcons. No matter what additions they make, there's something just happening in the background that is just terrible. Like, they have Bijan, they have Kyle Pitts, they have Drake London, and they have, like, Michael Penix and Tua Tagovailoa throwing to them. The best quarterback – I saw this clip. It was pretty funny where, like, the best quarterback in the facility right now for Atlanta is Matt Ryan.
0: Okay. Yeah. Okay. All right.
1: And then the Saints are also there. I see 4 teams that are struggling in mediocrity, and I just don't think, you know, re-signing 2 guys who are in their, you know, they just got into their 30s and Vita Vea and Baker Mayfield. And I just don't know if signing them to long-term deals is necessarily going to change the fact that the Tampa Bay Buccaneers right now are not Super Bowl contenders.
0: Do you think Baker Mayfield is a Super Bowl caliber quarterback?
1: I think he can be, but he needs a support system around him.
0: So,
1: like a lot of other quarterbacks, like there's Tristan Wirfs, and he's amazing. But after that, there's a lot of question marks injury wise for this offensive line. They were Super Bowl contenders at the beginning of last year, but after injuries to the offensive line, the backfield, and the wide receivers happen, then, and also Baker Mayfield too, then all of that goes out the window. Then you have Mike Evans leaving. You have Lavonte David retiring. Sure. You have long-term foundational pieces leaving the team, and I just don't know if those holes are going to be filled.
0: Okay, but in the NFL, I think it has become very apparent, even to the more novel observers of the game. If you don't have a quarterback, you don't have anything. Like, you're not even getting started. It is a non-starter if you don't have that quarterback that can be the franchise guy. And if you have that in Baker Mayfield, and maybe there is reason, I'd love to hear from you as a fan, like, if there is reason to kind of feel like your faith in him has dropped a little bit, or belief in what he can be. But if you have that piece, does it not behoove you to keep that around as long as possible?
1: Yeah. I fully believe that Baker Mayfield is a top quarterback in the NFL, and I think you have to keep him. I just don't know if he wants to be there if Jason Light doesn't believe in him. And I think if Jason Light did believe in him, the team would look different. obviously they're trying to get him to sign just a 2-year extension because they don't see themselves in 2 or 3 years still being good. I think a good team projects themselves to be at least a Super Bowl contender or at least AFC or NFC championship team contender for at least 5 years. Because I feel like if you have that 5-year plan ahead of you, then you are perfectly situated to be consistently good. If you cannot see yourself in 5 years on the back end of being good or great even, then I don't think that's a time to invest in a long-term quarterback.
2: Interesting. So basically you're saying don't pay Baker because we're not ready to take advantage of him at this time and we just need to rebuild.
0: So why spend the money required to extend him if it isn't going to bring back the kind of the investment isn't going to bring back the kind of return that we would want anyway. So let's just utilize that money in other areas and probably at some point be back in a position in the draft to get our next franchise quarterback.
1: And it sucks saying that because, like, you obviously don't want your team to tank. But, like, I think that if you're smart about it, you can generate picks out of it and it's not going to look good. But hey, man, I've been a fan of this team as more time as a losing team than a winning team. I love winning, and winning
0: is
1: great.
0: Tell me about it, brother.
1: I know. So I just think, you know, does it mean we're going to go back into the Mike Glennon starting quarterback days with the revolving door of running backs, including like Doug Martin, Jaquizz Rodgers, and like Bobby Rainey?
0: Glennon was the one that had like the ET neck.
1: Yeah,
0: right?
1: He had the long neck. You had the days of like Jameis Winston and Dirk Cutter.
0: Dirk Cutter. That is a callback.
1: But yeah.
0: All right. Well, that's fair. I was very, very curious to hear, as passionate of a fan of the Bucks as you are, I was very curious to hear what you had to say about that.
1: But I'll also say, you guys know this, I am perpetually down on all my favorite teams.
0: Sure, sure.
1: Until they're good, and then I'm like, see, I've always said that they're
0: really good. Yeah, see, I'm kind of like that, and I do think it clouds a little bit of the judgment, you know, when people ask me, like Billy did just the other day, about like the Lions. I'm like, I think the window for a Super Bowl has closed. Right. I don't know if Jared Goff can get you there. Can they compete in the division? Yeah. Can they have a really great and strong win-loss record in the regular season? Yeah. But I just don't know if they have if the window for them to win the whole thing is still very open. That's my concern. But I'm also very much a fatalist, probably like you.
1: I was like that with the Boston Celtics last year, where it was like in the beginning of the year and they weren't that good. I'm like, see you guys. Yeah. I knew they weren't going to be good. It's just going to be one of those years. And then, like, Jaylen Brown's an MVP candidate. Is like, see, this is what I've always been saying, guys.
0: Yeah, just got to give Jaylen Brown his chance.
1: And it's like this year with the Red Sox, where I'm like,

0: post 15 game winning streak. They're on a current 7-game winning streak. You add Adley Rutschman and a couple of pieces.
1: Yeah.
0: And I'm out here. I think I said it yesterday or 2 days ago on the Gary Dickman show with me and Dave. I think the Boston Red Sox are going to be in the World Series this year.
1: Look at that.
0: I'm willing to put –
2: I kind of like it.
0: I'm willing to write it down on like a post-it note and put it up on a wall or something. We can use this weird column over here for like post-it notes. You know how like TNT would do with Chuck and all that?
1: Oh, to mark down, document what you said at a certain time.
0: Yeah. But yeah, I'm willing to say that the Red Sox will beat the Dodgers in 5 games in the World Series.
1: All right, clip that, Chris. Clip that. All right.
2: I'm just looking right here. The Red Sox are plus 650 to win the AL pennant.
0: Yeah,
2: we have a fine bucket with some money in it. Anyone want to
1: let it ride?
2: FedEx it to Gary real quick to put it in for us.
1: Let it ride.
0: I'm willing.
2: On the Red Sox?
0: I'm willing. As someone that's
2: always
0: been...
2: Are we going to gamble away our fine bucket?
1: That would absolutely be on brand for this show. Like, you know what? We're talking about all of these wonderful things.
2: Team.
1: All of these philanthropic causes. And it's like, you know what? Let's just let it ride. You know what? Let's just let it ride. And then we just flush it down the toilet.
0: Put it on red.
1: There is no red. Damn it. All right, Tanner. Appreciate it, man. Great job this week, you and Dave. And, you can sleep in a little bit later tomorrow.
0: I'm so excited. I get to sleep in right before I have to go to work.
1: Yeah, I know. All right, Tanner Hayworth.
0: Also, shout out primaries this weekend. Go and vote, people. Please.
1: That's right. That's a very, very good sentiment there and a good thing to share. That's right. Primaries this weekend. So get on out there. Get those ballots in.
2: I've got a hot take on sign waving.
1: Ooh, can we get that on the other side of this break?
2: Okay.
1: All right. That's what you call a tease right there. Thanks to Tanner. Thanks to Dave for handing things off to us this week. Gary is scheduled to be back tomorrow, so we look forward to getting updated with him then as well. Ahead on the show, we're going to be talking with Matt Elliott, the athletics director for the University of Hawaii, in about 10 minutes. Lori Santi will join us in hour number 2. I'm kind of thinking that maybe we go rapid-fire questioning with Lori again. That's always fun. That's coming up ahead in the show. 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
5: No accidents or stalls. Traffic's moving fine, and we're still enjoying light summertime traffic for the next couple of weeks until UH goes back into session on the 24th. Public schools are back in session, but their impact is not quite as bad. Speeds are slower, though, at the public schools. The school zone speed limits have been reduced starting this year from 25 to 20 miles per hour. Watch for those new speed limit signs at all Oahu public schools.
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0: All right, welcome back. Let's talk sports. Kanoa Leahy, Billy Hull here on ESPN Honolulu. 808-296-1500 is the number to call or text. This texter says, this is pretty funny. Hey, Billy, you ruined my playlist. Free Fallin' started playing yesterday. Then all I could hear was you singing your ring-chasing version. Thanks a lot. I'm sure Tom Petty is rolling over in his grave. Do we have that ready to launch by any chance? I mean, it seems only right that we play the ring chaser.
1: I ruined their playlist, the Texters playlist. They don't want to hear it again. I don't want to ruin it even more.
0: I mean, but like they had a laughing emoji that was placed somewhere in the middle of this text. Boy. So I don't think they were being too serious about you like ruining their playlist. So if you are a first-time listener of the show or if you did not catch Billy Hull and his version of Free Falling that is ring chasing to comment on LeBron James deciding to sign with the Philadelphia 76ers. Here you go.

0: I can't hit that note.
1: You gotta kick it.
0: Ring Jason.
2: Yeah. Yeah.
0: Good night, everybody.
2: Yeah. I mean, just a natural talent.
0: Am I bright red right now?
2: A Renaissance man.
0: I'm so embarrassed by that clip. It's so embarrassing.
2: It's great.
0: I should have at least redone it.
2: It's great for the show.
0: Hit the hook.
2: Well, I mean, you can redo it. We can really do high level production on this if you really want to.
0: Well, if we're gonna keep playing,
2: we could have you track, multiple octaves, so you can, have like a harmony kind of thing during the chorus, whatever.
0: Did it make you feel really good that LeBron James is so important? His re-signing in Philadelphia had to be brought up on Hard Knocks.
2: It was awesome.
0: That annoyed
2: me. And what
0: that
2: Sam Darnold said about it was legit. He's like, yeah, why is everyone hating on the fact that he decided to go to like a good team at almost 42 years old, year 24? Like, I've been saying that throughout as well. Like, what is he supposed to do? Like, start a rebuild? Like, build up from scratch in his 24th season? Like, what are we talking about?
0: I don't know. Factoring, if Ohio means so much to you, go home.
2: He did the thing already. He did that. All this stuff he did, like, been there, done that. Like, he's accomplished what he has set out to accomplish in Cleveland. So, like, what about a new venture? Like, what are we talking about here? This texter says, Tanner hasn't experienced the era for the Bucks right after Gruden was fired. Terrible coaches like Greg Schiano and Raheem Morris. No, I think Tanner was pretty plugged in, even though he was young at the time. A rotating cast of QBs like Bruce Gradkowski, Chris Sims, and Jeff Garcia. Then we had a decent QB in Josh Freeman until somebody in the organization screwed that up. I had not heard some of those names in a while.
0: Chris Sims.
2: Yeah, Chris Sims, man.
0: Jeff Garcia.
2: Yeah. Speaking of quarterbacks, we're going to have to, I think, get into a deeper conversation about Bill Simmons, who had Drake May, and we probably should have asked Tanner about this as well, because he would have some thoughts, because he and I are both kind of Drake May guys. Like, I'm a fan of Drake. I think he's going to be really, really good. But Bill Simmons is thinking he's elite already and has him the fourth best quarterback in the NFL. And I feel like we have to talk a little bit more about that. We will do that a little bit later on in the show.
0: Conveniently, he forgot about the Super Bowl, apparently. I would have forget about it, too, if I was a
2: Oh, I saw you post something on Twitter about that in response to Bill Simmons.
0: Yeah, I would have forgot. I'd forget about the Super Bowl, too, if I was a Patriots fan.
2: Yeah, that was exactly what you what you posted there.
0: Well, exactly.
2: When you go on social media, like, what are the things? Like, when do you decide in your own mind, like, this is something I need to clap back on?
0: I don't know. It's just I feel it and I go. I don't really think about it. Clearly, I don't really think about it. Just post and move on. I've never really figured out that your words do last forever on the internet.
2: But I'm sure that really convinced Bill Simmons to reverse course.
0: Just stand
2: to
0: up.
2: To change his mind.
0: Just stand up for the Seahawks. Just gloating a little bit. Yeah. Just gloating a little bit.
2: Hey, get to know the people with stories to tell. Tune in to In Focus with Dave Kawada. 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All right, we're going to bow out for a hot second here. And on the other side, we plan on talking with Matt Elliott, Athletics Director for the University of Hawaii. Athletics year, the new seasons, they start next week with Rainbow Wahine Soccer first on the docket. So we'll talk with him about what's coming up as well as some other topics. We have some texters who are asking us to ask specific questions. 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
4: No accidents or stalls. Traffic's moving fine, and we're still enjoying light summertime traffic for the next couple of weeks until UH goes back into session on the 24th. Public schools are back in session, but their impact is not quite as bad. Speeds are slower, though, at the public schools. The school zone speed limits have been reduced starting this year from 25 to 20 miles per hour. Watch for those new speed limit signs at all Oahu public schools.
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2: What's up? Welcome back. Let's talk sports. Kanoa Leahy, Billy Hall here on ESPN Honolulu. We have been able to build out a certain schedule with our next guest, usually on Tuesdays, every other Tuesday, but scheduling conflicts and whatnot pushed things to a different day, and he was kind enough to reschedule with us for today, a Thursday. We welcome to the show Athletics Director for the University of Hawaii, Matt Elliott, joins us. Good morning, Matt. How are you?
8: Good morning. Aloha. Doing great. Thanks for being flexible this week.
2: Oh, no. Thank you very much for being flexible as well. Here we go. Season right around the corner. All of the fall sports teams basically in full bore practice and fall camp sessions. You have Rainbow Wahine Soccer scheduled to be sort of first on the docket next week. What is the feeling, the vibe? This is your second run through with this stuff. What kind of emotions and vibes are you experiencing here at the moment?
8: Energy is really good. Athletes are buzzing. I love it. The teams feel like, you know, they're building on something. I think that's a word that we've talked about a lot, but there is real momentum, and I think there's just an eagerness after the amount of training they put in the summer that now is so close. Now it's not months, it's days. It doesn't even feel like it's that many weeks. So yeah, knowing that we got a real full live, game that counts on the schedule next week with Wahine Soccer has us all kind of in that high readiness mode of it's time to go. And then there's a lot of different signals that make it feel that way. So yeah, I'm excited. I think our community is excited being out talking to fans. I know people are ready to get back and be on campus. So we're ready.
2: Yeah, well, just to keep you on your toes, of course, things can't move ahead too smoothly from the University of Hawaii administration standpoint. We have a few texters, actually, that have been asking about this, Matt, this morning, asking about Wahine Soccer, and are they still on track to open the season against Texas Tech on the 13th at Waipio Soccer Stadium? There have been rumors, according to this texter on social media, that the field at the stadium may not be ready for play. What can you tell us about that situation?
8: Yeah, fair question, and we're working through it right now with all of our partners at the city, at Hawaii News Now, and everybody's working as hard as they possibly can. But I think we'll probably put out a statement with some more information today. I think the likely outcome is we're going to start the season playing on campus. And, one of the nice benefits of that is it's going to be convenient for our community and our campus and our students and all that. We have this beautiful new field, and we're very excited to be able to showcase this field. But it is a pivot. It is something that we're working on right now to get ready and set up. But at the same time, I know that game against Texas Tech and between our women is going to be a phenomenal game, and we're excited for it. So, yeah, just a week away now, actually, exactly a week away, but we intend to play that game on campus, and we'll put out some more information, I hope, later today, just to kind of share some additional details around that.
0: Cool. Hey, Matt, a couple NCAA questions for me. First one, so there was an injunction at the end of July saying that high school class of 2022 athletes who exhausted their fourth season of eligibility are eligible to compete for a fifth season. I know the NCAA is appealing it, but have there been any talks about maybe teams or looking at maybe those class of 22 athletes potentially coming back and playing at UH?
8: There's certainly been interest, both from the students' side and our coaches, again, just being ready. Some teams it's easier than others if your season, you know, starting later or the teams haven't reported back yet. But it is an extremely volatile situation, as you alluded to. There's going to be an immediate appeal. The injunction is in that specific case is very limited to that, to a certain group of the class. It also doesn't change roster limits. It doesn't change, you know, what you can do in terms of who's in the transfer portal and not in the transfer portal. So as we've become accustomed to over the years, it's just created more uncertainty as opposed to creating clarity for us. But yeah, I mean, if this goes forward and it really happens, we're certainly gonna have coaches that are gonna be ready. And if there are some open roster spots, I think it is a possibility. We will try to use them.
2: Yeah, I mean, just another thing to keep you on your toes, Matt. I mean, you can't get too comfortable over there. You know that, right?
8: No, definitely not.
2: We're talking with Matt Elliott, Athletics Director for the University of Hawaii. On top of all of this, taking a step even further back here from this just specific to UH campus discussion, you got the Mountain West and the Pac-12 that have reportedly finalized the lawsuit settlement. And there are reports that say that the overall total amount of money that will be paid from the Pac-12 departing or the Mountain West departing schools that went to the Pac-12 in exit fees and poaching fees are going to be somewhat under about half of what the initial sum that was discussed of what they owe the Mountain West was. So somewhere in the realm of like $70 million. I'm not sure what you can tell us specifically about the settlement, but how does just this thing getting to this point, going through a settlement, and there being some actual tangible dollars that is going to be heading the way of the Mountain West Conference, how does this affect things?
8: I was a litigator for a while, and my favorite words probably in all of the legal world is settlement when it's actually a true settlement, because it's done. And it's just you spend so much time and energy and resources focusing on litigation and preparation and all the back and forth. And I wholeheartedly, genuinely believe this is a really good outcome. And in large part because it allows us to move forward. It's a significant financial benefit for the conference and the institutions who are part of it. We can't say, I'll just be very clear, we're not allowed to say disclose the specific terms. Mm-hmm. So that's a legal decision, not our decision, not the university's decision. So I can't say anything about the number, but it's a substantial benefit for the conference. This is a good thing. We can move forward. And, you know, that's what I think all of us, the members who stayed and the members who are new, have our mindset on is this is our conference. We talked about this a couple weeks ago after media day. We feel some real stability. We feel some real collegiality in what we're doing. We're ready to play and battle against each other. But in terms of the health of the conference and getting this thing settled so we're not still talking about it, we're not still spending money on it, I think we should all be pleased with that.
0: Question from a texter. Good morning. Can you ask AD if anything is being done about getting a mascot?
8: I feel like somebody on my staff wrote that. there's real interest in that. I think it came up again at the media days that, you know, all the schools there have their mascots. So, yeah, we're looking at it. I think it is something you got to spend a lot of time on and be really careful about and think about how the community would engage in that process. But there's an appetite to at least explore that. Yeah.
0: Have you had some people share some ideas with you? Can you share like any ideas you've been given that maybe either excite you or just kind of funny?
8: Oh, no, I don't want to do that. If I say something, it'll probably end it or something like that. How about you, Billy? Billy, what would your name be or what would your mascot be?
2: Yeah, what would yours
8: be right now?
2: What do you envision, Billy?
0: Oh, man, I don't know. Something with like I don't know. I like the warrior mascot, the old just, you know, Vili the Warrior or someone like that. I like that.
2: Yeah.
0: Hard to go away from that.
2: There have been different iterations of a mascot, and there have always, I think Vili was probably the most successful and dare I say longest running, quote unquote, mascot for the University of Hawaii. But they have tried some different ideas and some different things. I remember, you know, back in the day, they actually had a guy in sort of the foam muscle suit. Remember
0: that was
2: the acting warrior, and then you had like the big like Stay Puft Marshmallow Man like football guy, which was kind of weird. And that one, people were, like throwing stuff at him, like people were not pleased with that. There have been some tries and attempts here on the mascot front that have not always necessarily landed well.
9: Yes, good advice. Good to know. I've seen some of those images and whatnot, but yeah, I think that's why there's got to be a lot of very careful thought before you rush into that kind of decision. So yeah, it's fun to talk about.
2: Yeah, yes, I mean, hey, all possibilities are on the table here if that's a direction you want to go. We're talking with Matt Elliott, athletics director for the University of Hawaii. Another question from a texter: if you could ask Matt Elliott, when does H-Pass go live to select seating?
9: Oh, good question. I don't know. Let's follow up with you. When do you get to pick the actual seats? Because H Pass is on sale. I think the deadline to sell it was actually, to buy it was yesterday.
2: Okay.
9: So I think if you didn't buy it yesterday, it could be done. But actually to pick the seats, I don't know that off the top of my head.
2: Okay. Yeah. Good question there. That was the exact wording. So I'm not sure if they're specifically talking about, one aspect of it. It sounds like they are just asking about, seat selection specifically. Another texter, ask Matt Elliott if he would consider playing future games with our old rivals like Fresno State, San Diego State, et cetera.
9: Oh, absolutely. Yeah. No, I think those are really good matchups for us. I think there's a lot of good history there. And yeah, we will explore that as much as any other opponent. But I think some of those, there's real incentive to try to play them when we can. We do have San Diego State on the calendar now, or on the future schedule for home and away. So, yeah, we're all for that.
0: Awesome.
2: We have some other texters ideas for it. Now, this is going to start a whole tangential conversation for mascots. How about The Rock or Jason Momoa? Yeah, that'll be easy. Just put them on payroll. We're going to get them to all of the football games and all of the other sporting events. That'll be easy, right? Just hire The Rock or Jason Momoa, Matt.
9: Okay, sounds good. I don't see any reason why not to. All right, so I went straight to our website. I got the FAQ up, and it's right in front of me. And you basically pick your games, up to a week before, approximately a week before the event. But football and women's volleyball seat selection will be available on August 11th.
2: Okay, that's so, for the H-Pass question.
9: For the H-Pass, yep.
2: Okay, all right, good stuff. All right, that's great.
9: There's a good FAQ on our website if people want to get more info there.
2: Okay, they can go to hawaiiathletics.com, go to the FAQ tab, and get a little bit more of this type of information. And then just another suggestion for the mascot for you, Matt. Just hire the guy who leads the football team out onto the field. He is sort of, I guess, yeah, like Veely-esque, maybe, would be a way to describe him. He's a pretty big, bad-looking dude. So there's another suggestion for you, Matt.
9: Good. Yeah, let's keep this going. You guys start the informal polling and surveying, and then we'll see where we go from that.
2: All right.
0: So we're getting ready to go. We've got a couple of exhibitions coming up. I think soccer's traveling, volleyball traveling. Are you planning on going to any of those?
9: I don't know yet. It just kind of depends on what's the most pressing thing that day. If I can, I will try to. You mean the ones out to the neighbor island?
0: Yeah.
9: I can't go to Maui for the one this week. But yeah, we'll see if I can get to Hilo. And yeah, certainly would love to be with the teams as much as possible. But yeah, those are great opportunities. And I think with men's basketball having just come back from Kauai, and soccer going to Maui, and women's volleyball going to Hilo, this is just a further demonstration of our team, Hawaii's team, and us, wanting our teams to be as connected as possible with our entire community, and love our teams for coming up with these, creative and different ways to be in communities, engage in communities, and play their games. Awesome to play a soccer game or a volleyball game over in other arenas in the state, and I love that.
2: All right, I'll give you one more texter question, and this definitely does sound like another possible text from someone within your department. Matt, did you fill all the openings in the athletics department?
9: Oh, man, we've made a ton of progress. I don't think we could ever say we filled them all. It's a constant change in flow, but probably the biggest one is we're in the process right now for the external deputy, which is the job that will oversee both the revenue generating side of the department and the strategic communications teams. So those groups coming together under kind of one position, creating real strategies around both of those things, so that as we pursue revenue aggressively, we also are doing our communication and storytelling around that, so it's aligned. That this is a really important job, and we're in the middle of that search right now. So, I think that's going really well. We should have an announcement on. I think we're going to have an announcement on our head sailing coach pretty quickly here, as that's wrapping up. So, yeah, I think we're in a pretty good place going into this next year in terms of our staff. And yeah, there's always a few other positions we got to fill in, but all in all, going in the right way.
2: Awesome stuff. Matt, we appreciate you. And thank you for answering some of these questions so candidly. You know, the question about Waipio Soccer Stadium, as well as, you know, some of these other questions that texters have sent in. So we really appreciate you being so generous with your time and being so willing to talk about some of that stuff. So we do want to share our appreciation with you.
9: Oh, yeah. No, of course. Thank you guys for giving me the opportunity. And just one other note is single game football tickets and parking is on sale now, too. So did really well with the season tickets, kind of ahead of schedule. Absolutely. Not kind of. Absolutely ahead of schedule from where we were last year. And, yeah, now people can kind of focus on specific games. And I'm sure, I'm absolutely certain, given our track record, the UNLV game is going to sell out. So I think if that's on your calendar, people should move quickly and get ready for that.
2: Yeah, I think that's good advice right there. Matt, take care. We'll talk to you again soon.
9: All right. Thanks, guys. Have a great day.
0: All right. Thanks.
2: Matt Elliott, Athletics Director for the University of Hawaii. Very cool of him to answer some of these questions, because some of these questions are, you know, maybe not about things that are so high on the priority list, right? Like the mascot stuff came up certainly because it was somewhat noticeable at the Mountain West football media days that Hawaii was the only school that didn't have like their mascot there. So it was like a cheerleader who was sort of taking on that role, right? And that's been a topic of debate for some time. There have been some tries at the mascot thing that didn't quite work. There have been some other ones that, you know, maybe worked for a little while but didn't quite stick for the long term. So it is an interesting conversation to have. So maybe we should just be, I don't know, the 100th radio show to open up the topic of what would you like to see as a mascot? I mean, like, seriously, specifically, if UH were to establish a true mascot, what would you want that to look like? What do you think will be appropriate? What do you think will be realistic? You know, there are a lot of there are some sensitive aspects to this,
0: yes,
2: right? Because when
0: yes.
2: you start talking about depicting and characterizing a Hawaiian or Polynesian warrior, there are certain things that you have to keep in mind, and there are levels of appropriateness that you have to maintain there. And so it's not so cut and dry and so easy, but I think the discussion and brainstorming part of this is where you can really kind of be open. Like, hey, look, you know, having someone that could depict a warrior, or having someone that could depict something that is, you know, a little bit more native to this place, or something that is a true representation of this place. Like, I think that all those ideas are absolutely fair. It's the execution of them mm-hmm. that become somewhat tricky, perhaps.
0: And I know some people are completely against it, but also, do you want to incorporate, you know, rainbows into it?
2: That's right.
0: They're the bows. At the end of the day,
2: I mean,
0: they're the bows.
2: Their name.
0: And that's, you know,
2: yeah.
0: And I know that there
2: and it has a history.
0: Yeah, exactly. So how do you exactly do that? What's the best way going about doing that? It's weird too, because you have warriors and wahine. So there's the male
2: that's
0: female thing as well.
2: Yeah.
0: So it's difficult for sure.
2: Yeah. So if you do have some ideas, we've had a few that have come in. Please feel free to share. This texter says, oh, shucks, we didn't get to this, Billy, and we really regret this. Please ask Mr. Elliott about his leg and armpit hair. Mahalo. So, what are we talking about here, Matt? Those legs. No. Are we talking Brazilian rainforest, or are we talking ice rink?
0: Yeah, no thanks. By the way, I just wanted to applaud you. You asked him the Mountain West Pac-12 question in a very succinct and nice exploratory way to give him the opportunity to kind of answer it the way he needed to answer it, instead of just me, who would have just been like, so what?
2: What?
0: How much? How much we get?
2: What? Sentiment.
0: How much you get?
2: What? Cash? What? Choke cash, huh?
0: Brown
2: choke
0: paper cash. Bag. No? Okay. Too soon?
2: Bro, that is so funny that you asked that question. We do these little like teases for the upcoming shows, right? And you kind of asked it in that way. And I swear that is 80% of the time, the way people, you know, in the instances where I am approached by people who are, I always get a kick out of people that come up and want to ask about sports and UH sports and that kind of stuff, or whatever it may be. And so I don't begrudge them at all, but it's just funny because 80% of the time it's just these local brothers who are coming up and they're like, what? Kanoa, what? Tua, what? Marcus Mariota, what? There was a guy literally at the gym just the other day. This guy, Henry, really, really cool dude, St. Louis alum, and big guy, like, you know, he says he's 70 years old, looked incredible. I was like, I don't even know how that's possible. But he comes up to me and he's like, Kanoa, what? What's the latest? And I was like, the latest on what? He's like, the latest. What's the latest on sports? And I was like, you know what?
0: Well,
2: that's a grand conversation. All right, let's start with the Major League Baseball standings. But it's classic, and I love it, and I appreciate when people do that.
0: Well, radio show is entering year three. I'm going over to Hawaii News now, starting a new journey. Yeah. Anything else?
2: Hey, Chris, what? What? You're going to turn the mics off? What? Time for a break? What? What? All right, we're going to take a break. Okay, we'll be back.
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12: 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ESPN Honolulu traffic is brought to you by
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14: We're seeing the usual morning slowdowns, but nothing out of the ordinary. Driving times around the island are typical. Right now, from the Wakea on-ramp in Kapolei to the Pali exit downtown, 29 minutes. From California Avenue in Waihua, it's 30. From Haiku Road in Kaneohe to downtown, 21. From Oneawa Street in Kailua, it's 25. And from Luna Lilo Home Road in Hawaii Kai to the Pali downtown, the driving time is 23 minutes.
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0: Texter says, okay, this conversation about hair is making me uncomfortable. Yeah, you and me both, sir.
1: Same.
0: Or ma'am. This texter says, what? Canoa, gonna get the kind new speakers or what at baseball? What? Talking about Les Murakami Stadium. Yeah, if you're talking about needed improvements at one of the University of Hawaii on-campus venues, I would have to say that I would hope that the speaker system at Les Murakami Stadium is pretty high up on the list. There are some other things. I mean, Rich Hill has been trying to bang the drum for a training center type of thing in the area where the old batting cage has been, that still does not have a roof, that is in the bullpen area on the Hawaii dugout side of the stadium. And, yeah, he's been hoping for some kind of training facility there. That hasn't come to fruition yet. But I would also plead that there is something done at some point about the speaker system at Les Murakami Stadium, because it is very difficult to understand. It feels like it's being played. Anytime there's like music or a PA announcement or anything, it kind of feels like it's being played off of a vinyl record through one of those like very old telegraph machines. It's kind of crazy.
1: Yeah, I totally agree with you. That's been that way for a long time, actually. I think even back when I was covering the team there, the speaker sometimes it was either too high or too low or anything like that. But yeah, that'd be a good one. Is there a new scoreboard at Banco Arena? Did they put up a new scoreboard?
0: New scoreboard.
1: I think I saw that. Yeah.
0: Yeah. So that's going to be really cool to see.
1: Yeah. Hopefully they can go a few years before the black square of doom hits the side of it, you know.
0: Yeah. That's always like a thing, right? Like they have that the baseball stadium video scoreboard, the video portion of the scoreboard suffers from that from time to time, where you just have these like random black squares, and then it looks like they're censoring stuff, right? Yeah. And they're like showing fans and there's like, you know, a black square blocking part of their body. It's like, what are they hiding? What are they trying to cover up here? It's just a little
1: that'll
0: bit
1: be
0: weird.
1: Cool. That'll be cool to see that for the first time.
0: Yeah, very excited to see that when the Rainbow Wahine volleyball team takes the floor at the arena. This texter says, body hair and hot mic, bad combo. We didn't have another hot mic, though, did we? We were all right, right? Right, Chris? What, Chris? We okay, yeah?
2: Yeah, you're all fine. Right. You're fine.
0: Stan Sheriff's center is long overdue for speaker replacement. Sounds terrible. Does it really? Stan Sheriff. I wasn't
1: I don't
0: aware
1: know.
0: Of that.
1: I know for Wahine basketball, I can hear Eric Matthews just fine. No problems there.
0: He doesn't use a mic, right? He just yells and it echoes through the arena.
1: I think so.
0: I don't know. I have not been aware of any kind of audio issues at the Stan Sheriff Center, but you know, we have the privilege of sitting closer to the court, so maybe the speaker kind of hits that area. The audio hits that area a little bit differently. I'm not sure, but I always thought that it sounded pretty good in there. So that's news to me. I definitely think that when you're talking about Les Murakami Stadium and even Clarence T.C. Ching Athletic Complex, like even the speaker system there probably could use a little bit of of an upgrade, at least the PA announcing system. Like there are some things that probably could be improved there. But that's the first time I've heard someone say that about the Stan Sheriff Center.
1: Yeah, that's interesting. That's interesting.
0: Question for Matt. Sorry, we let Matt go. This texter asking, tell us more about the rooftop tailgate for home football games.
1: I almost asked about that. If there was any?
0: Yeah. Well, we did ask him the last time he was on. And again, if you go to the FAQ tab on HawaiiAthletics.com, there's going to be a lot of stuff regarding the H Pass and maybe even about some of those pregame activities. What I can tell you is it's basically moving what used to be the Pa'ina on the Path, which was at the upper campus, just across the street from the lower campus area. What used to be the Pa'ina on the Path has now moved and is scheduled to be the rooftop Pa'ina, which is going to be taking place on the top level of the parking structure. And so it'll be a cool vantage point to kind of see some of the pregame stuff on the field and sort of a bird's eye view of the lower campus. It'll be a cool spot to socialize and lubricate a little bit as you get ready for kickoff.
1: That's going to be really fun. I might have to check that out first game, just hang out a little bit before before going to the press box. But that's really exciting. Just to have, I think having it close to the field, that's the huge thing, right? Get a chance to just kind of be right there. And it's more, you kind of, you're next to the field, the players are out there. It just kind of feels a little bit more like a real football tailgate.
0: Yeah. All right. We are up against the top of the hour break. Lori Santi's going to join us a little bit later on in hour number two. Plus, we'll get to more text messages. 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
5: There's an accident on Fort Weaver. If you're coming up from Eva Beach, expect slow traffic at Ava Drive. The accident's just after that in the Westlock area. The H1 has cleared townbound until you get to the usual morning jam at the Middle Street merge. On Kamehameha Highway, there's extra slow traffic northbound from Radford Drive to Salt Lake Boulevard. No incidents have been reported. Could just be slow traffic at the Pearl Harbor gates. No incidents from east or windward Oahu.
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0: What's up? Welcome back. Let's talk sports. Kanoa Leahy, Billy Hull, Christian Mabukuro here on ESPN Honolulu. 808-296-1500 is the number to call or text. Text are asking for the latest update. Isaac Big Fish Johnson, of course, played in the Vegas Summer League with the Philadelphia 76ers. He is not likely to be LeBron's teammate here this upcoming season, although I think he did represent himself pretty well, certainly in that debut game when he dropped 20 and knocked down a bunch of three-pointers. But he has, and this is according to someone very much in the know, he has just signed with a team in Latvia, a Latvian team that actually won the Euro Cup just last season. So he's going to be playing for them, continuing his basketball career at the professional level. So we wish him the best there. And there's always a pathway. If you ball out overseas, there's always a potential pathway for you to make your way back into the good graces of an NBA shot. So that'll certainly always be kind of in the back of Big Fish's mind, I'm sure. But you can also do pretty well for yourself just with a professional career overseas.
1: Yeah, good opportunity for him. Happy for him.
0: Yeah.
1: Also
0: yeah.
1: had one of the best summer league openers ever.
0: Oh, dude.
1: Remember that?
0: And talking trash
1: like,
0: and everything.
1: Yeah.
0: Yeah.
1: That was pretty cool.
0: It was some classic vintage Big Fish stuff.
1: Hey, by the way, I realized in typical of the show that I teased something 40 minutes ago and we never got to it. And it's my sign waving take.
0: Oh, yeah.
1: Can I share my sign waving take with you?
0: Yeah, that's right. We totally forgot about that.
1: Okay, so obviously it's election day on Saturday. Go out and vote. So what do you think about this? I was thinking about this all week. So everyone's out there sign waving, big week, right? And I've seen quite a few candidates sign waving by themselves.
0: Yes.
1: Which begs the question, is it better to sign wave by yourself or not sign wave at all? Because I have to be honest. When I see just the political candidate, just the candidate sign waving by himself, I think doesn't have any friends, not voting for him.
0: Really? That's what you that's what you make of
1: I
0: it?
1: Do.
0: Okay, but if I may, because I think
1: that's
0: it was just
1: the
0: other
1: most important voting issue.
0: Yeah,
1: how many
0: right.
1: sign waivers you have?
0: That's right.
1: But I have to admit, when I see them by themselves, I'm just thinking to myself, he or she doesn't have anyone to help him out.
0: What's your take on the economy? I don't care. Is he alone sign waving or not? Because when we turned down Bishop Street off of Vineyard just the other morning, you had the governor, yes. Josh Green, who was out there
1: I wasn't gonna mention
0: by himself.
1: I wasn't going to mention names.
0: But I mean, it's Josh Green, so obviously
1: I know
0: he does have friends.
1: That's exactly okay. So that's maybe what made me think about it. And I was just thinking, I think it'd be better if you just didn't sign wave than just be out there by yourself. No? I don't know.
0: Like, just have the sign by itself.
1: Yeah. Even that.
0: Or like a little automated arm that just waves back
1: and
0: forth.
1: Which would be
0: kind of
1: cool, actually. Yeah, I'd totally be. That's innovative. Yeah, he's getting my vote.
0: He or she. I'm not sure. The name is Chris, so I'm not sure. But they're getting my vote.
1: I don't know. You can see coming down Kalani Nui Highway where the freeway starts. There's a couple of candidates that have a lot of people helping them out. I'm impressed by that. Like a real, bringing a bunch of people together and having a bunch of people help you out. When it's one person, I'm like, need some friends, need some helpers.
0: Yeah, well, the whole race involving Tommy Waters and Trevor Ozawa and Waters, who has been deemed now to be ineligible to run again. I drove down Kalani'ano'ole Highway going eastbound, and I think he set a record for the number of. You would have been so impressed.
1: He did. Like, no, I saw
0: you it too. You would have donated cash. You would have thrown cash out the window at his campaign just because we know how highly you prioritize sign waving. He must have had like 100 people, like right on the side of the highway waving. Like it was unbelievable. I've never seen that many sign wavers in mass.
1: And doesn't
0: in one
1: it
0: spot.
1: Encourage you way more to honk?
0: I didn't honk. I'm not a honker.
1: You're not a honker.
0: No, I don't honk.
1: Oh, give me any reason to honk my horn.
0: Well,
1: and
0: for election stuff. If it's, a protest of some sort that I agree with, I will honk.
1: Yeah.
0: I'm doing my part there. Really putting forth the effort by honking my horn. But I'm not doing too many honks in the direction of some of the candidates.
1: But if there's a lot of people out there, you just want to make them happy, I'll give a good honk.
0: Sure. Do you ever feel uncomfortable because especially if you're in that far right lane and you're driving kind of right by those sign waivers and
2: you kind of look and one or two of them makes like eye contact with you. Do you ever feel like a little weird? Like, oh gosh, I got to wave back. I got to do something. And it's like, I just do like the little kind of half wave with my hands on the wheel and I just like raise the four fingers. But it's like, I just feel almost compelled to have to do that. It's like, oh no, they caught me catching them.
1: Just flash a quick shaka. That's all you got to do. I'm usually too busy honking though.
2: Dude, that is your world. That is your world. The sign waving subculture. I didn't realize how much it resonates with Billy Hull. That's amazing.
1: Yeah, but I don't know. If it's just you out there, is it worth it? I don't know. Maybe just stay home. Just put the sign up and go.
2: This texter said, okay, where the heck are the bodyguards for the governor sign waving by himself? Remember, our second in line is benched. That's a really good point. I don't know. I'm not sure what kind of security he had around him while he was sign waving. But I give those candidates and elected officials, in his case, I give them a lot of credit for going out there and doing it, even if it's by themselves. Right? To me, that shows a greater amount of commitment. Right? Like, it's not just, oh, when everybody's available, and, you know, sometimes the weather's not that great, and I've seen a few politicians who have been out there sign-waving by themselves, even in the rain, and it's like, you know, there's something to be said about that, right?
1: Oh, yeah. If you're out there in the rain, now we're talking. Oh, if it's pouring rain and you're out there and you're braving the conditions.
2: Even by yourself?
1: That's when you go out there by yourself. If it's pouring rain, then you go out there and you show everyone, I don't care, rain or shine, I am here for you every single day. I'm all in on that.
2: Okay.
1: I like that message.
2: Oh man, I didn't realize how many takes you had involving sign waving.
1: But you know, I got a stern talking to at the Star. This was the Star. Was it the Star Bulletin? I can't remember if the papers had merged yet. But I got in trouble because a certain friend of mine who's in the political world, who has been a guest on the show a couple of times, I helped him sign wave one day. And another, and I didn't realize because I work at a newspaper,
2: you're supposed
1: to be fair and balanced. Yeah. And I didn't think about it. And
2: that's a no-no.
1: Yeah, even though I'm a sports guy and have nothing to do with, you know, politics or anything.
2: Well, and then
1: I got a nice stern talking to for sign waving. Yeah.
2: Well, now that journalistic ethics don't exist in our society anymore, you probably would get away with it now.
1: You're probably right.
2: Texter, UH Athletics mascot, the warrior. It's funny because you can create a warrior, quote unquote, Hawaii/Polynesia mascot that could offend. But if you don't incorporate Hawaii Polynesia into a UH mascot, that could offend too. What would a life-size tapa tattoo mascot? Would that be too offensive? That is a tricky thing. Cause I think when you introduce the cultural aspect of it, and I think Hawaii being, the only Division I program here in the state and representing the entire state and certainly, wanting to embrace the local culture, the native culture here. When you introduce those elements sometimes in what is deemed, at least by some, to be a superfluous thing, that does sometimes create some problems and create a reaction. And so there is a certain sensitivity with which you need to approach these kinds of discussions. And, you know, it's unfortunately not enough to just be like, hey, look, it's a guy in – because I remember one of my favorite mascots was the guy who would wear the sort of like foam muscle outfit, right, and have kind of the warrior
1: so
2: look. And it was a rainbow warrior, which is supposed to be more of an imaginary or mythical type of thing. And so I, as a kid, remember thinking like, oh, that's a great mascot. But I do understand now in my adult years that, you know, depending on how that is framed and how that is presented, there are some people who could find offense if they deem it to be too much of a caricature of something that is historically more sacred and more meaningful here to this place. So those are all things you have to think about. And we actually had a text from Tanner, who handed things off to us earlier, and he says, you know, honestly, one of the real answers is if you go away from the NBA, Major League Baseball team's way of finding an animal to depict a warrior, maybe an Eo bird or a Pueo would be something that you could utilize as a mascot, even if it's not directly tied to Rainbow Warrior. And Rob DeMello has said that on our show as well. He says, you know, if you find something in that realm, something that is more native to you know, Hawaii as a species, as an animal, or something along those lines. That's another way around some of those issues.
1: Yeah, that's an interesting idea. Yeah, it's tough. It's because I'm like you. I love the old school, you know, with the, you know, the fake abs, Rainbow Warrior, and I thought that was cool. But I, again, It's tough. It's a little bit trickier. That's why you got to be careful. So that's why I think there's a lot of sensitive issues about it. That's why I think Matt Elliott was a little reluctant to talk about it. But we can come up with something, right? We got to figure it out. We'll do this as part of the show, I think.
2: How necessary is it to have a mascot?
1: Great question.
2: In your opinion.
1: Because I'm not sitting there. I haven't been sitting there recently in years past like, oh, you know what this football game really needs? A mascot running around on the field. That thought never pops into my head. So I don't know. How important is it? I don't know. It's a way to market the team, I guess.
2: I mean, the dude that leads them out, right? And this is Tihati Productions that does the intro entrance to the field. Like, that guy, I mean, there's some aura around that dude, man. It's like Agamemnon-level aura that guy takes onto the field with him. And so, you know, if that's what you're looking for, if that's kind of the thing that you feel resonates, like, someone who can be that symbol, you know, representing that warrior mentality. But as you alluded to, it's not all warriors, like, you know, in the traditional sense of being, you know, male, right? You have females. You have the Rainbow Wahine. That's an entire entity here that also deserves recognition. And so does that work in the same way if you're talking about women's sports? And it's just those are all valid questions. But I do think that the first question that has to be asked is how necessary is it to have a physical mascot at sporting events for your school?
1: Yeah, and just, you know, you have to pay whoever to be the mascot. And I don't know how much goes into that. Is it really worth it? That's a really good question. I don't necessarily feel like, unless it's really cool, I think the mascot thing is one of those things where you got to make it really cool or don't do it. Don't, if it's not that great or if it's just kind of a random idea that's not super cool, I think maybe it can kind of be a little unnecessary. But if it's something really cool, like what mascots have to be there? Like the Stanford tree. Maybe that's a bad example. I guess you're right. What mascot really changes your enjoyment of the game? You know what?
2: I mean, there are some really great mascots out there.
1: There are.
2: But there are some mascots that are, you know, fairly perfunctory as well.
1: You know what? You don't need a mascot.
2: Oh, Billy has, he has settled on a side.
1: Mascots, pointless.
2: What if we did like a mascot campaign and the mascots had to sine wave for approval?
1: Oh, man, if you get dressed up. If you're sign waving and you take the time to dress up in a cool mascot, you get my vote.
2: Speaking of mascots, this texter says, how about roaming chickens? They are everywhere anyway.
1: Yeah, that's a problem. I wouldn't have to clean up after that either.
2: The mascots are out on the field. This texter says, what about Maui, the character and god Maui, which is you know, now famous, obviously, because of the Moana movies. There might be a way to utilize something like that. That's not bad. And again, I think, you know, if you're talking about what is supposed to be more mythical figures, there might be a way that is more broadly accepted. But, you know, obviously Maui is part of, you know, Native Hawaiian lore and Polynesian lore. And so, there are some complexities there as well.
1: But when you think mascots, like is there anything that comes to your mind right away?
2: You know, the first one, at least as it pertains to the University of Hawaii, the first one I think about is just when I was a kid that, like I said.
1: Yeah, well, what about nationally? Just, you know, nationally.
2: At the college level?
1: See, nothing really comes to mind right away, and then you realize how important is it.
2: Yeah, like, honestly, one of the more popular ones would just be, like, Uga, the Georgia Bulldog, you know? Like, the live animal ones are probably the ones
1: that's what I was going to say, you know? But, you know, like Ralphie, right? Like, the running Ralphie the buffalo out or whatever. Colorado, but that's different. You know, that's more of, like, a show kind of thing at the beginning of a game. So, yeah, mascots, not that important.
2: Okay.
1: I don't think. There do you? Do you want, I mean,
2: don't feel like there has been this really felt void of there being like a mascot at the field. Could it add something, you know, a layer that we have not really had for a little while? I do think Vili Fehoko, the Warrior, brought a whole lot of energy to the UH football games during his time of being part of those festivities. Like, he was that was something. Like, that was definitely something. It drew attention. It riled the crowd up. And he just was perfect for that because of his personality, right? This big, gentle, giant guy that could intimidate but also, like, be the most, like, loving and sensitive and fun-loving dude ever. So I think if you can hit that sweet spot again with somebody or something symbolically,
1: it's gotta be good.
2: Then I think that could work. Yeah. But I haven't felt like there's been necessarily this void of a mascot that needs to be filled. Like, it's like a real high priority.
1: And just putting someone in a costume just for the sake of being out there, like I said, unless it's really good, waste of time.
2: Yeah. This texter says, my basketball coach was Harry Picaro. One Saturday before practice, we had to sign wave for his brother, the politician, but we still had to run afterwards. That is great. That is great. Oh, my goodness. If the candidate is out there waving by themselves, this texter says, they might be more approachable, is like, what this texter is suggesting.
1: Oh.
2: If they're out there by themselves.
1: Oh, just in general? Or just like,
2: into it what you will. Reading the words. I'm reading the words on the page.
1: So I should stop my car and get out and say, hey, what's up?
2: Easier to corner them, I guess.
1: All right.
2: Let's see. Kanoa, will you still broadcast soccer if the game will be on campus? No broadcast booth. All right. So, yeah, that was maybe the biggest piece of news that came out of our talk with Matt Elliott in the last hour, the athletics director for the University of Hawaii, kudos to our texters, plural, who asked in very Akamai fashion about some of the rumors online that Waipio Soccer Stadium was not fit for competition at the moment. The field going through some stuff. And so the field not ready for play. It sounds like Matt Elliott is going to send out at some point, at least the University of Hawaii will send out an announcement and a release that the game is going to be moved, talking about the 13th. And I would imagine the games following that as well early on the schedule are going to be played on campus at the new soccer field, which has been primarily a practice facility. But I think there was always that idea and plan for games to ultimately be played there. It's just not necessarily ready, or at least has not been ready for that kind of thing. And so they're going to have to shuffle and move quickly to position, what bleachers they have at their disposal, where they put the bench areas. And certainly from a television standpoint, that's going to require a lot of bringing in platforms and lifts and those kinds of things. But I can say, and I don't think I'm speaking out of turn here, that there will still be television coverage. I just don't believe there will be television coverage for the opener on the 13th. I think what is being targeted will be television coverage for Wahine Soccer beginning on the 16th, which is Sunday when they host Kansas State. And so that will be the opening broadcast for H&N, at least per the decisions that are at the moment having been made. So,
1: well, they're going to have to play during the day, right? There's no lights. Correct?
2: There are no lights over there. So I think that's going to be another thing. And I think that has altered some of the decision-making part on the television side is, you're talking about a 3:30 start time on a Thursday. What would be the 13th as the opener, as opposed to, opening things up on a Sunday at 3:30, which I think is a little bit more viable for people to possibly watch and even come down and attend the game. So that is, again, I'm probably speaking a little early on this, but I think that is at the moment the plan. And, obviously plans change, especially under these circumstances. So just keep that in mind.

0: Cooper Stadium, man. That's a
1: yeah. Bummer. How does that happen? By the way, they just let it go bad. The field. I mean, it hasn't always been great.
0: You know, I don't know the details, and I don't necessarily want to roll the county in charge of maintenance there. But I don't know. I don't know the circumstances.
1: That's too bad.
0: I don't know. You know, you don't know if it's like, you know, something that happened because somebody wasn't taking care of it, or, you know, if it just got like abused by some other event, or, you know, vandalism, or like whatever it is. I don't know the details. And I would hesitate to kind of roll the bus over any entity without knowing fully kind of what's at hand here, what the circumstances are. But at the end of the day, yes, the responsibility would ultimately lie with the county. And as you get closer to season, facilities with the University of Hawaii would also have a hand in making sure that that field is ready for play. And so if that's the case, that is not ready for play, that is a bummer. And obviously forces UH to pivot, as Matt Elliott said. And we will hear the full details of what is going to happen with these soccer matches early in the season. But it does sound like they are going to be played on campus, which, you know, has a certain kind of cool aspect to it as well. Yeah. And you're talking about natural turf, which I think is going to be important for some of these early opponents, especially coming from the Big 12, like Texas Tech and Kansas State.
1: I would think maybe the players don't mind it. Players might actually enjoy it, right?
0: Yeah. I mean, you know, you're talking natural turf at the stadium too, but in lieu of that.
1: But just playing on campus?
0: Just having a game on campus, and also having the luxury of that on-campus facility also being natural grass, like that's kind of a cool thing.
1: Yeah.
0: And could end up being, I think that was envisioned as maybe being the long-term goal ultimately anyway. So you're just, you know, just fast-forwarding that a little bit. Yeah. All right. Okay.
1: All right.
0: I'm probably getting calls right now from people at H&M like, shut up. Stop talking. All right. We're going to go ahead and take a commercial break. When we come back, we're going to have Lori Santi try to provide some civility.
1: There will not
0: and
1: be any stop talking
0: to this show.
1: There will be no shutting up this next segment.
0: More talking when we come back.
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3: ESPN Honolulu traffic.
4: Traffic from the east side has just about cleared. There are no slowdowns on Kalani on Oli Highway, and the slow freeway traffic at UH is just about gone. Windward roads are good, as well as the freeways from the west side. A road work reminder for you. On the east side of the island, there are going to be lane closures today on Kalani on Oli Highway between the Oceanic Institute and Makapu'u Beach Park from 9 a.m. till 3 p.m. It's for utility work. There are no alternates, so expect slowdowns and backups.
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2: 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A 2-1 Jose Ramirez home run.
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0: What's up? Welcome back. 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Again, August 14th, a week from tomorrow. All right, we welcome to the show good friend of ours, one of our absolute favorite guests, Lori Santi joins us. Lori, what? What? Mascot? What? What?
1: Dude, why am I always on here when the rails are falling off?
2: Wait, hold on. All right, wait. Before we start this interview, Kanoa totally jumped the gun. Before we start this interview, Lori, we want to get you in the right mood for today's interview. So, Chris, can you play the music?
1: Let's just start with the box rings that came down out of the frickin' ceiling that are so big a person couldn't even wear it as a ring. What? And then Darnold dropped his ring, so that to me was like a good omen to begin with, right? Sammy, S-A-T Sammy, dropped his ring on the floor. What are those rings, dude? That's like a whole jewelry box. Is that because you're never going to win another one, so you just got the biggest one that you could find? Because those were horrible. And then I didn't realize that Mike McDonald had Cash Patel eyes. That was the second observation. I'm looking at Mike. Okay, no offense. It was a little triggering for me. And, yeah, you know, and then the fight. Like, what's that? You know, that's not a good look. I don't think fighting at training camp like that is ever really exhibits like this great sense of control by a coaching staff. But, you know, I just don't want my Niners to be floating under the radar, Billy. Just keep them under the radar. We're good with that. We're going to be okay.
2: So you enjoyed the show.
1: You know what? Like Kanoa, I heard Kanoa this morning. I do enjoy this. I think everybody does, right? Hard Knocks is kind of every season. I mean, the Dan Campbell one was really good. It's always kind of, like, super intriguing to watch. And I do think that, like, every team has a pretty different personality. You know, there are different guys that kind of emerge that you feel like you get to know. And I will say, Billy, I was at Lake Washington on the 4th of July last year, and it was spectacular. I got to see the whole air show, and then we took the boat back and kind of could see the facility, and I will give you that, buddy. It's a pretty spectacular spot for a training camp.
2: It is. What'd you think of Derek Hall's raised truck?
1: Dude, I was worried about, who was the one that put the, oh, that was Jones, the chokehold, I thought.
2: No, that was Hall. Yeah,
0: Hall did the chokehold. He did like the Draymond
2: Green. He also wore the tiny pants.
1: The truck, okay, but the chokehold, the Draymond chokehold that went on during that little piece was a little bit disappointing.
0: And also the booty shorts, right? That was also him, right?
1: Yeah, the booty shorts. Yeah, which he's right. Yeah, well, you know, yeah, the booty shorts. And then I thought it was interesting. Why did Mike McDonald get on what's his name about baiting Jones, but didn't get on Hall about the chokehold? I couldn't figure that out. That poor guy's like, yeah, you know, don't tease him about getting his money. And I'm thinking, that's what you're worried about.
0: Listen, before we go
1: back to the Niners, I have one thing I want. I was listening to your mascot stuff. So in the WNBA, besides all the stuff that's going on there, it's not always about, like, you could still have the whole warrior thing, but your mascot could be like Lele the Nene or like some little, they have like Ellie the Elephant and Bunny Bucket. They like made up these mascots that are not necessarily, like the Las Vegas Aces is Bunny Buckets, right? The Liberties is Ellie the Elephant. It doesn't necessarily have to be what the you know, like the Warriors or the Rainbow Warriors. It could be like something a little bit more fun that's still sort of from Hawaii. That's just a sort of side chick take based on some stuff that goes on in the women's sports side where they've got some pretty cool mascots now that don't necessarily collaborate with their names, you know?
0: Yeah, no, I think that's a really good idea. And I think all ideas are certainly valid when you're just trying to conjure up just a general sense of what would work. I guess the first question that has to be asked, though, just to kind of put that in front of what you just said, is how necessary, in your opinion, is having a mascot for University of Hawaii sports?
1: Well, you know, I'm being that I taught for the Buff and Blue for years, what the hell does that even mean? Okay, so I don't know how, but I would say that I think it's fun for the community. I think it can be kind of a really fun thing for the kids. I think it's kind of a one of those, especially at some of the games where the younger kids kind of get into maybe a sort of friendlier mascot feel. I think that would be, just from a media and marketing standpoint, I think it could be something that could be kind of fun. So I don't think it's super necessary, but, I mean, as you're looking at sort of what's going on in some of the new pro leagues with their mascots, I don't know, maybe it'd be kind of a fun thing.
2: Lori, 20% of the 49ers roster missed practice yesterday. Thoughts?
1: I'll tell you what I'm pissed off about is I'm going to training camp on Saturday. And there's two things I'm worried about. One is just walking on the field and getting injured myself.
0: Yes.
1: And two, who's going to be there? The truth, everyone's going to be on the sidelines. I mean, it started with Kyle, who gets in some mysterious car wreck. And now it's just trickled down. There were, 20 players out. I don't know, dude. I think they're overtraining. I know there's a lot of theories on it. But when you see all those guys, like, I don't know, some of those Niners, I mean, even McCaffrey. McCaffrey's workout routines are just, I don't know, they're nauseating. I mean, I feel like in some ways maybe it's an overtraining thing. It's not that these guys are coming in, right, Billy? They're not coming in. It's not like the old days where they sort of lumber in at 350 and, you know, kind of try to, So I don't really know, but healthy, you know, I feel pretty good, but their first eight games are brutal. So I feel like they're not, you know, they're not going to be sort of hitting their stride probably health-wise. But Debo's back, and he loves some Seahawk games.
0: Is he going to be the only available receiver for the 49ers this season?
1: Yes, I think he is. I think he might be. Yeah, I think that, like, Greg Salas might have to suit up, or I don't know, somebody out there. It's so bad. I mean, you're looking at some of these guys, you don't even know their names. It's kind of brutal. But we've been talking about, everybody's been talking about on Hard Knocks. I mean, even outside of that, like the practices and stuff, these guys are, it's different than the old days. They don't really suck it up through training camp. If they're dinged at all, you know, they're taking it easy for a day.
2: I was just, I was just going to bring up, well, at least you got DeJuan Stribling, and I just read he missed practice yesterday too.
1: He has a hammy. He had a hammy a couple days ago. So, definitely.
2: Man.
1: I mean, it's brutal. And then the Lambs didn't want to play us in SoFi because we have more fans than they do there. So we got that whole Ram first game of the season in Australia. That kind of was a...
2: Yeah, how do you feel about that?
1: I don't feel good about it at all. I think that's, I mean, that's a little bit of a piece of it. They got Mexico City and Australia. That's brutal, Billy. Come on.
2: Oh, wow.
1: I mean, that's kind of a brutal, but, we'll see.
2: And that game,
1: got the pieces. They got the guys. I mean, if Kittle's back, Warner looks great. You know, I don't know that Pearsall and Debo that might be a wash. You know, I mean, I liked Pearsall, but those little guys in the NFL have a tough time staying healthy. You know, so I don't know if he'll ever really pan out.
2: That game, by the way, in the opener for the Niners against the Rams, that's on Thursday, right? Because the opener, the Seahawks opener, is a Wednesday. Is that right? I believe that's right.
1: I think it's on a Thursday.
2: NFL season opens on a Wednesday this year. Usually it's a Thursday. That game's on Thursday. What are we doing? I don't need NFL games every single day.
1: We don't. I'm not crazy about that whole international travel thing. I think that's a pretty big disadvantage. Do we need to do that? Does the NFL need to do that? I mean, I feel like it's popular enough.
2: Not with the good teams.
1: Do not tell me that you are as excited about the World Cup as you are about. You can't even sleep at night right now with Hard Knocks and the ring ceremony and all this stuff going on. Like, come on. Am I right, Kanoa? Billy trying to sell us for 3 months on the World Cup being so exciting, and then in 4 days into the NFL, he can barely speak. I mean, I just don't think it's the same thing.
0: Well, and don't get him started about his, like, 6-iron at Eva Beach golf course yesterday.
2: 2 feet. Almost made a hole in one. Almost made a hole in one yesterday, Laurie. Thanks for bringing it up, Kanoa. By the way, it was sweet. 159 yards, 6-iron. The wind was right in my face. 159, wow. 6-iron, wind in the face, right over the bunker, dropped it right in front of the hole, rolled to about less than two. Oh, it was so
3: beautiful.
2: That's
3: awesome.
2: Thanks for bringing it up, Kanoa.
3: That's amazing, man. Oh, you are on your game right now. What was your
2: swing speed?
3: What was your overall score?
2: 43 on the back nine.
3: Oh, nice. What'd you get on the front?
1: Wow. 52 Billy, on the front. Is that by what? Really?
3: You didn't hear that last part. What did you shoot on the front?
2: 52.
3: All right. So, Lori, getting back to some other sports topics.
1: 52. That's really, that's a warm-up. And that's when did you start really scoring? When did you start really scoring in golf for anybody? Like, let's put that out there. Yeah, do you really, really start scoring? Is an 80, a real 80, the first time you make an 80? Like,
2: that's my dream. That's my dream, Lori. That is my dream to shoot 80.
1: Do you think there's extras in there? Are there any? Kanoa, I can see being a little buttoned up on that. He's probably pretty, OB, take a drop. He's probably pretty rules.
2: Move his ball a little bit better the live from the
3: fairway. What are you talking about?
1: Yeah,
2: a little too close to a tree.
1: Let me clear out my backswing, Bryson kind of thing. I could see him kind of being that way,
3: Get out of here.
1: Yeah, I could. Hey, how was training camp? Give me the scoop. What's going on out there? You guys been out there? I mean, UH camp.
3: Oh, if you're going to take over the interview, then I've been out there a couple of times.
1: What's your feel?
3: Well, I think what has stood out, and I think Timmy Chang has said this much as well, at least when I was speaking with him the other day, is he's been really pleased with the offensive line. They have Ethan Spencer back at center, Dean Brisky moving over on that offensive line as well. I think some of the additions that they have to it, they feel pretty good about what they've looked like so far in camp. Now, that always comes with the caveat of, how much is it that they're looking impressive versus the defensive line maybe not looking quite as sharp early on because of some of the new bodies and new people here at this stage of camp. So you always have to kind of take that with a little bit of a grain of salt and sort of think about how those two things compare. But it is encouraging to hear that kind of commentary about the offensive line, because I think that is going to be of the utmost importance. They need to keep hands off of Mike Alejado's jersey. They need to keep that jersey clean. And I think they have been pleased so far with the play of the offensive line. They really like the depth at all of the receiver positions. I think one of the issues they're thinking they're going to have is, how do we get enough snaps for all of these guys? There are a lot of guys that are going to be in that proverbial rotation. And then defensively, I think they really like what they have at corner. Sebo being back is a big part of that. I think they feel like they are going to be solid at the safety position as well. I think a lot of it is going to come down to if those ends on the D-line can apply the same kind of pressure that Jackie Johnson and Tariq Jones were able to apply last year. And obviously, if they can button up some of the inner gap stuff. They don't have Dijon Benton anymore, but they got some size. This is about as big a defensive line across the board as I think I remember a Hawaii team having in a long time.
1: Wow.
3: That size that they have, I think, is impressive.
1: What about the linebackers? What's that?
3: You got Jamai Otis leading that group.
1: I'm catching up because I haven't gotten out there. I know there's a really good buzz. I'm curious. So and the line, that's always it. I feel like we have it. I don't know. That's kind of the big position, right?
3: Yeah, no, that's huge. They have Jamai Otis, who, obviously is going into this season with a lot of expectations. He's going to be the leader of that group. There is a little bit of turnover there too. So I think that's something that they're keeping a close look on. But, Chris Brown is a guy who is pretty straight up and honest, and he feels like the Lions' den this year is full of some pretty tenacious guys. And, obviously there's certain limitations. You're not taking guys down in practice. The scrimmage showed a little bit more of the activity that they're expecting from the linebacker corps. But I do think that the linebacker corps is at this moment in time just a little bit more of a work in progress. But they've got some time, fortunately.
1: Yeah, I always think that's kind of the big position, especially in college. You got to have that guy. So, yeah, I'm excited. Sorry, I didn't mean to do that interview, but I haven't really gotten a chance to be out there.
3: Yeah, no, that's great.
1: I just wondered, I know the buzz is good. I just, sort of in a quick take.
3: Do you have any other questions for Billy?
1: What about volleyball?
2: No, I got to terminate. Lori, I got one more. Are we going to be able to terminate? Can I get this in? Let's get this back on track here. Lori, what's your favorite candle scent?
1: My favorite candle scent?
2: Yeah.
1: I don't know. Probably that volcano candle that you get in Anthropology. I don't really know what the scent is.
2: Okay.
1: It's just a scent. Everyone out there is going to know what it is. But I'm not a real candle guy, candle gal, because I'm always afraid I'm going to burn my house down. I need those, like, fake candles, because I'm pretty sure I'm going to go to sleep and I'm going to wake up the next day. Candles are not relaxing for me, Billy.
2: Yeah.
1: What they do is they make me worry that I'm going to burn the house down.
2: I set that up as a joke for what candles I'm going to light next week, and I can't even make that joke.
3: I love the neurosis of Lori Sanchez on full display. Like, one of the things that's supposed to put you in a relaxed, meditative state, she's like, I can't relax with candles. I think the whole house is going to burn down. I can't take a bubble bath. I think I'm going to drown. Like, you are just a psycho.
1: Yeah. I got a little bit of anxiety. I might.
2: Oh, man.
3: Oh, all right.
1: Billy, listen, October 11th, okay? What, October 11th, get your chain out. I think that's when our first game is.
2: October 11th?
1: That's everything. All right. October 11th, I think, is our first game.
2: I didn't know that as a Seahawks fan.
1: You know what? I'm really happy for you, though, that you won. Two of your teams have won titles in OKC and Seattle. I don't think that's going to happen ever again, but I am happy that you've been able to experience that in your lifetime. Oh. Kanoa?
2: Sorry.
3: I want to ask you one more question here, Lori. You have completely pirated the interview, but I am going to ask you this question because your buddy Kevin Durant took to social media to basically compare LeBron James joining the Sixers to him joining the Warriors back in 2017, going on to literally say Joel Embiid, MVP recently, Jaylen Brown, recent finals MVP, Tyrese Maxey, all-star the last 3 years. We all know what LeBron does. And then goes on to fire a stray, not so subtly, at Klay Thompson, saying Klay Thompson was never an MVP candidate in nothing. Draymond Green, 14 points per game, 7 boards, 6 assists. Stephen MVP, just like Joel was. I don't get, these are all quotes, I don't get how the Warriors team is better on paper. What the heck is that all about, Lori?
1: Yeah, just total truth. It's just that he's a truth thing. He's just a truth speaker.
3: Dropping truth bombs.
1: You know who else said that? Do you know who else agrees with me? SAT Sammy, okay, on Hard Knocks. Well, what did he say, Billy? When they said LeBron's going to... Sammy said, why would you go to a bad team? If you're a free agent, wouldn't you just go to the best team and the best offer out there? That's what he said. I heard it on Hard Knocks. So, yeah, I think
3: it's not the same as Kevin Durant.
1: You guys, you know what? At some point in time, you guys are going to get over that. You're going to get over it. There's some truth to that. I was more worried about the KD and Angel Reese and MJ comment. Did you see that thread where Angel Reese came out and said that she was going to be like Michael Jordan and, you know, be under the radar at first and then be the greatest player ever? And then Michael Jordan responded, I've seen your video, that's not going to happen. And then KD responded, you're right, that's never going to happen. KD's been on one.
3: Yeah.
1: His burner phone is confusing with his regular phone. I think KD's got his phones confused, man. I've never thought that was the most horrible thing in the world. But I don't really know this because I was sitting on the Warriors' side. Because I always felt like the first decision with LeBron was one of the first real manipulations of NBA roster by a superstar.
2: Easily.
1: I just felt like that. So I didn't ever really feel like it was drastically different. Maybe it was because I was on that Warriors' side, but the Warriors had already won one. So I didn't really feel like that, right? So that was always sort of I never really got that really bad, ugly, change the league, bad look vibe from KD going to the Warriors.
3: Wait, and LeBron was the first one to manipulate as a free agent? Are you guys joking? Do you remember when Shaquille O'Neal joined the Lakers as a free agent, leaving the Orlando
2: Magic?
3: But
2: he didn't manipulate the league and get other players to come with him in this whole thing. Canola likes to bring up Miami's record before he got there, which means absolutely nothing when you manipulate it and set up your stupid
3: team. Nobody else forced a trade prior to – are you guys joking? Oh my gosh.
2: I think we're way over time.
3: Yeah, we are. We have to take a commercial break, Lori. This always happens.
1: Last thing, the only other thing is that let's review. Billy doesn't drink water. He has no body hair. He doesn't like to use shampoo and conditioner in one. And if you don't have somebody with you sign waving, you have no friends.
3: Yes, you are correct.
2: That is correct.
1: Okay, all right. Guys, I'll talk to you later.
3: That is the entirety of the Billy Hull belief system right there. She just went through all of the tenets of it. Hey, thank you, Lori. We love you.
1: All right, talk to you later.
2: See you.
3: All right. I don't know if that was the best or the worst interview we've ever done, but I loved every second of it. We're going to take a break. 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
5: No new accidents have been reported. All earlier accidents have been cleared, and the major roads are all moving smoothly. If you're coming in from the west, the freeways are clear all the way. Both merges are open. The H1 westbound is still a little bit slow by Stan Sheriff Center, but you'll move a lot better after University Avenue. Windward traffic is good coming over from Kailua and Kaneohe on all three highways. In town, the poly gets slow now as you approach Pauoa Road.
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3: What's up? Welcome back. Let's Talk Sports. Kanoa Leahy, Billy Hall, ESPN Honolulu, 808-296-1500, the number to call or text. This texter says, saboteurs from BYU are to blame for Waipio Stadium's woes. That's pretty funny. This texter says, what? They no water the grass at Waipio, what?
2: That's a good one.
3: That is pretty good. Let's see. This texter says, next time Kanoa and Billy can just call in to the Lori Santi show. That's what it felt like. She absolutely co-opted that segment.
2: She did, as usual.
3: She just takes control. That's what she does. Yep. That's why she's great.
2: I'd watch the Lori Santi show.
3: I actually think that would be a much better show.
2: I think it might be, actually. Sorry, everyone.
3: Yeah, I know, sorry. Sorry you get us.
2: Yeah.
3: But that's why we try to bring you a little bit of Lori every once in a while.
2: Yeah.
3: Yesterday, Chris Hart wanted to revoke Gary's man card for seeing The Wizard of Oz at the Sphere. I didn't know that.
2: What's wrong with that?
3: Yeah, I don't know.
2: Wizard of Oz is cool.
3: Wow, Chris Hart. Ooh. Being pretty judgmental there.
2: Yeah.
3: Huh.
2: Little sports animals on sports animals crime there.
3: Texter going on to say, is Billy's obsession worthy of a man card revocation?
2: Which
3: is it
2: obsession?
3: Your obsession with
2: candles?
3: Candles, maybe?
2: I don't know.
3: Or the Seahawks? Sam Darnold?
2: Sign
3: specifically?
2: Waivers?
3: Or, yeah.
2: I don't know. We brought up a lot today.
3: Yeah, you had a lot of obsessions. You really exposed a little bit of the inner you today.
2: I think everyone who listens to the show fairly regularly knows pretty much everything about
3: that
2: me at this point.
3: That you're a lunatic? That you belong in a padded room with a straitjacket? Yeah, I think that's becoming more and more apparent. The best is Lori not being able to relax with scented candles because she's worried about the house burning down. And it's like, you know, if she's in a bubble bath, she's just like, oh, dude, how much water did I have to waste? So what's the water bill going to be? And how much water I had to use to fill this tub? And, oh, if I fall asleep and I fall below, I could drown. Like, oh, man.
2: A little anxiety,
3: yeah. You know what we didn't get to because she totally took over the interview, but we wanted to play for her the audio of her doing the complete 180 on the Doritos and Cheetos bowls.
2: We'll do it next time.
3: Yeah, all right. We'll do it next time. All right. We probably should take another commercial break here. We will do that, and we'll get to our best and worst when we come back. 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

0: What's up? Welcome back. Let's talk sports. Kanoa Leahy, Billy Hull here on ESPN Honolulu. 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Texter says, the Lori Santi Show, Mondays through Fridays, 8 a.m. to 6 p.m. Oh, I'd imagine it is the Lori Santi Show in that household at all hours of the day, as long as she's awake. Whenever she is up from her slumber, it is the Lori Santi Show. What is Billy's game of choice in Las Vegas, this texter asks. Yet another area of passion for you. Gambling.
1: Craps.
0: Really?
1: Yeah. I just don't play it as
0: much. I've never seen you play it.
1: Yeah, it's more I kind of play by myself, and also it's very you can win and lose a lot. So I don't play it as much as I want to, but craps would be my number one game followed by poker. But not like going to a poker room and playing, but there's a table game, like the World Series of Poker table game where you play against a dealer where it's everyone against the dealer. It's a lot of fun. Okay. Those are the two.
0: Okay. You were supposed to enter the World Series of Poker event. Not the main event, but one of the ancillary events.
1: It was
0: going to
1: take too much time. If I did well in it, it was going to be very time consuming. Yeah.
0: And you had to focus on...
1: We had radio shows to do.
0: And that one column you had to write.
1: Yeah. That,
0: all right, let's get to our best and worst. Let's do it.
2: Best and worst.
0: All right, which one do you want to start with, Billy?
1: I'm going to start with my worst. So Mike Sando did his quarterback rankings. And look, rank your quarterbacks however you want. I don't care. But he also did it by tiers. He had 17 quarterbacks, either tier one or tier two, in his rankings. You cannot have more than half of the NFL starting quarterbacks in the top two tiers if you're going to do tiers. Tiers should be four or five in each one at the most. He had 13 tier two quarterbacks. You're not separating anyone based on having 13 quarterbacks in the same tier. Work on your tier game, buddy.
0: We also didn't get to Bill Simmons having Drake May fourth on his list of quarterbacks. And I do want to dive a little bit further into that because what makes that kind of crazy is the only quarterbacks he had ranked higher than Drake May were Josh Allen, Matt Stafford, and Patrick Mahomes. So he had Drake May above Lamar Jackson, Joe Burrow, among others, including your boy Sam Darnold.
1: Yeah, he didn't even have – Sam Darnold's being ranked like 13th, 14th in these quarterback rankings I'm seeing. That's – come on.
0: Yeah.
1: Give the champ some credit.
0: All right. This is my worst. Man, more issues for North Carolina football. Bill Belichick announced today that his son, defensive coordinator Steve Belichick, is on medical leave and out indefinitely. He provided no further details. Did not say whether Steve would be able to coach in the season opener against TCU, which is taking place in Ireland on August 29th, and only noted that they're looking forward to getting him back as soon as possible. Just more pilikia, man, for North Carolina football. They gotta get that program blessed or something because they're just running into all kinds of issues on and off the field.
1: Who would have thought Bill Belichick didn't really work out?
0: I know. Wild. All right, let's get to our best.
1: What's my best? Shout out to Sam, friend of the show, Jonathan Taylor, 2 years, $44 million extension. Colts running back getting paid, third largest deal for a running back in the NFL history.
0: Oh wow, that's very, very cool. Yeah. Man, the running backs getting bags. Which is, kind of against what has been recent trend, but I think you're talking about, like, the very few elite running backs and certainly guys that are in that younger stage of their career still where I think teams feel like it's more justifiable to give them that kind of money.
1: Jahmyr Gibbs next?
0: That's the plan. He's performing a hold-in right now at Lions training camp. So, they're going to have to pay that man his money in short order.
1: Lions are going to need him if they go 12-5, as Kanoa predicted yesterday.
0: Yeah, that's right. Their window is closed, obviously, at 12-5. All right, my best, the long-awaited youth movement for USA women's basketball is here. How about this? Caitlin Clark, Paige Beckers, Angel Reese, and Aaliyah Boston are set to make their USA team debuts at a major international competition next month at the FIBA World Cup in Germany. It's a 12-player women's national team roster, also headlined by Asia Wilson and Brianna Stewart, among many others. And so this new crop of superstars in the women's game are now going to be donning the USA jersey in major international competition. And that's kind of cool, man, to see Caitlin Clark and Paige Beckers and Angel Reese, like these rivals on the floor, but these superstars that have brought so much energy and attention to the WNBA and women's basketball in general, to see them on the floor in meaningful competition is going to be kind of awesome.
1: That's going to be really, really cool.
0: Yeah, yeah. All right, 808-296-1500 is the number to call. We still got a little bit of time here before we sign off. What's the call here? How much time we got there, Chris?
3: About like a minute and a half.
0: Oh, oh wow. Okay. All right. There you go. Anything else you wanted to talk about here this morning?
1: No, just shout out to all the sign waivers out there and make sure you go out and vote on Saturday.
0: All right. So tomorrow, set to join us on the show, we're going to be talking with, and this could very well be one of our best as well, but Kavika Shoji, along with his brother Eric Shoji, have been announced as being inductees into the Stanford Athletics Hall of Fame. And so a huge achievement for them. We're very excited for them and very happy for this well-deserved honor, part of the national championship squad. These guys are Olympians. Eric Shoji is the greatest libero of all time. Kavika is just an unbelievable athlete and a guy who has experienced volleyball at the highest of levels for a very long time. And we are set to talk with Kavika tomorrow. He is going to join us on the show. So we're very excited about that. Tune in for that. And we're also going to have another special guest, Joe McGarry, the widow of the great Bobby Curran, is going to join us and talk about this upcoming book project and campaign in the name of Bobby, which is upcoming very soon. So that's all ahead tomorrow. We'll see you then, folks. Have a good one.
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5: 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Today's guests, Texans general manager Nick Caserio, Colts head coach Shane Steichen, Saints quarterback Tyler Shuck, Pro Football Hall of Famer Tony Gonzalez, actor and director Eli Roth. And now, it's Rich Eisen.
8: Oh, man, everybody, welcome to this edition of the Rich Eisen Show. Football is so back. We've got five guests today. Because you know, when you do a show like this, you put lines in the football ocean, if you will, and then bites come in bunches. Certainly this time of year, we've got a quarterback, we've got a coach, we've got a general manager, we've got a Hall of Famer, and then we've got a movie director, an actor. And so first up, Nick Caserio is going to come out of a meeting room for the Houston Texans, and we're going to have a conversation with the GM of the Houston Texans, and then we'll have a conversation with the head coach of the Indianapolis Colts, Shane Steichen, and then Tyler Shuck, the runner-up for Offensive Rookie of the Year last year, the New Orleans Saints quarterback. He'll join us. Tony Gonzalez, top of hour number three Hall of Famer. We're going to be in Canton, Ohio at the Pro Football Hall of Fame Museum for all 3 hours tomorrow. Our guests are Steve Hutchinson, Marshall Faulk, Rod Woodson, Willie Rolfe, Luke Kuechly, who's going into the Hall of Fame this year, and Chris Berman, the Master of Ceremonies. They'll all be with this show in person in Ohio on Friday, regular time, 12 to 3 Eastern, right here on Disney Plus, the ESPN app, ESPN Radio, Sirius XM, Channel 80. The director, Eli Roth, he loves making horror movies, this guy, and his new movie, Ice Cream Man, is out in theaters tomorrow. He's also very famous for being in Inglourious Bastards. Donnie Donowitz swinging a bat at the Nazis and talking broken Italian to Christoph Waltz. We're just going to go down a wormhole with him in hour number three. There's you at 844-204-RICH. I've got a top five list of my top five fantasy football sleepers. And fittingly enough, on a day Shane Steichen joins us, we got ourselves an Indianapolis Colts season preview, Four Downs. Good to see you over there, Chris Brockman. How are you?
9: I'm great, Rich. Today is my L.A. anniversary. On this date, 2009, I moved to L.A., and the first movie I ever saw in the theater when I got here, Inglourious Bastards.
8: How about them apples? That's called a full circle moment, is it?
9: Pretty cool.
8: How are you, DJ Mikey D?
10: I'm doing well.
8: Good to see you, T.J. Jefferson. How are you? Candles lit.
11: What's up, world? How's everybody?
9: Well, okay. T.J.
8: Now that we're fully unpacked, let's get to it. We start with our favorite new segment, because we don't know how long the segment's going to last.
9: I think today might be the last day.
8: I don't think so.
10: Here, Coach.
8: I don't think so. It's the latest edition of Is He Back Yet?
5: Is he back yet?
12: Where is A-A-Ron right now?
8: Oh, look at Smitch added two new faces.
10: Hey,
8: is he back
10: hey,
8: yet?
10: Hey.
8: Del Tufo on the right near a disappointed and scared Christian McCaffrey and frightened Aaron Donald, and there you are smiling next to Myles Garrett's head right there.
9: I love that.
8: TJ, apparently you're not in this.
11: Not surprising.
8: Because you, why?
10: I'm a Dallas fan.
11: Because I'm a Cowboys fan.
8: Well, I know. You're not a season ticket holder of the Rams.
11: Yeah, yeah.
8: Is he back yet?
10: I get it.
8: Aaron Donald, is he back yet?
10: I mean, come on.
8: Well, to use a phrase of The Fugitive, which, by the way, also debuted on this date years and years ago. Yes.
9: That's awesome.
8: A phrase from The Fugitive. Remember the one-armed man?
10: Yep.
8: You remember when Dr. Kimball broke into his house and called up the authorities and said, I found a big piece, and he put the phone down
10: left,
8: so they could track him to the one-armed man's apartment? Well, yesterday seemed to be a big piece, and it broke on the NFL wire.
9: Right.
8: This is
9: crazy.
8: This is, you know, something that comes out every day that all 32 teams get, and anybody who cares to take a look at it can find information on it. Like, say, the Bills had three guys trying out, and the Vegas Raiders had three guys trying out. The Miami Dolphins tried out five guys, and the Los Angeles Rams tried out a defensive tackle out of Pittsburgh named Donald, Aaron.
11: Tryout.
9: Heard of him.
8: Well, the reason why it's called a tryout, it's the phrase that's used by the NFL when somebody who's not signed officially to a roster, or is in this case a retired player, comes back and uses actual team equipment to work out. And I guess Aaron Donald is trying out
10: equipment
8: with the Rams.
9: So silly.
8: Technically, because it seems like, hey, if he wants to figure out what it's like to go through a practice, whatever, he's putting on a helmet. He put on a Rams helmet, and he's working out with, you remember Giff Smith? Does that name ring a bell to you?
9: Mm-mm,
8: no. He was the interim coach for the Los Angeles Chargers when they bounced Brandon Staley towards the end of the 2023 season. Okay. Giff Smith is now the defensive line coach for the Rams. So if you're working out with a line coach, and you're putting on team equipment, according, again, to the rules of the National Football League, you gotta put it on the wire. Anybody who's using team equipment during training camp requires the organization to report the activity as a formal tryout. And so eagle-eyed reporters are picking up
13: Donald, Aaron is now officially on an NFL wire as a player trying out for the Los Angeles Rams. And the NFL Daily caught up with Sean McVay, Greg Rosenthal, and Jordan Rodriguez, who covers the team for the NFL Daily. And, Greg Rosenthal had a little bit of fun with Sean McVay about Donald's name showing up on the NFL wire.
14: The NFL transaction wire had Aaron Donald working out with the Rams today, which I guess...
15: Did it come across as a tryout?
14: It did come across as
15: a tryout that we've ever had.
14: Okay. You think he could make the team?
16: Phenomenal.
15: I think he could make the
16: team.
15: The
16: kid's got a shot.
15: Yeah. No, that was honestly our way of being able to get a workout with him within the parameters of what's necessary, but... Gift Smith said it's the greatest tryout he's ever had.
13: Gift Smith says it's the greatest tryout he ever had.
14: Wow.
13: Again, the question becomes more rhetorical each and every passing moment of the summer. Is he back yet? Woodland Hills is where the Rams facility is. That's where he tried out.
1: Okay.
13: The defensive line coach for the Rams is not at the training camp in deep Southern California. He's up in Woodland Hills giving a tryout to a first ballot Hall of Famer.
14: Donald.
13: Who's going through the process. Is he back yet? Myles Garrett is now answering questions every day when he's made available to the media about Aaron Donald because it's his presence. It's his presence in Los Angeles and on this roster that has sparked Aaron Donald to even twitch in this direction.
17: Hopefully they'll link up here soon. You know, see where his head's at and just break bread with him as well. You know, I don't know how he's feeling or where he is in this process, but it is a process, coming back from no such time off. But, not going to push him either way, but just get a feel on him.
13: It's basically, if I may, the advice you give to a young man or young lady who's just beginning, if you will, in high school, the dating scene.
14: Okay.
13: If you're into somebody, you got to give them space. You know what I mean? Don't smother.
14: Don't
13: smother. Act cool.
14: Be cool.
13: You know what I mean? Be cool. Don't scare them off. I guess it's not just anybody in the high school dating scene. I guess it's true for everybody. I've been out of that scene for a while. I might be, you tell me, Mike.
10: It's tough, Rich.
13: You know? I'll say this.
14: Hard out there.
13: Potentially like you. All Rams fans are swiping right on Aaron Donald.
10: Oh, yeah. Wow. Oh, yeah.
13: 100%. From what I'm told,
11: it's a cold game.
13: Is he back yet? This is going to happen. You guys 100%. Must be so psyched as Rams season ticket holders.
10: Yeah, it's going
13: to
10: be.
13: Because your resale price somebody in the building to root against your team is going to really pay for a few meals for you.
10: I'm going to game.
13: Are you really going to do it?
10: At least three, if not four.
13: Oh, yeah. That's great because, they play about eight at
10: home. Yeah, and I work about, how many Sundays are there in the season?
13: Okay.
10: Yeah.
18: Their first two home games are Monday night. So.
10: Exactly. There's two of the four.
11: There's only one I'm concerning myself with.
10: And I don't know if TJ's
13: Dallas.
10: Going to be, by the way, TJ, he comes back. You ain't going with me.
11: See that man? Mike Del Tuvo's not a man of his word, is all I'm saying.
13: Again, why are you so obsessed with this, Rich? Why are you talking about this, Rich? Because Hall of Fame players do not come out of retirement every day. They don't really ever come out of retirement because a surefire first ballot Hall of Famer has decided to change addresses, or at least had the team oblige him finally to change an address. And teams that go ahead and make this move rarely have the reigning MVP of the league on a team that also added a Pro Bowl defensive back that nobody talks about in Trent McDuffie, because we're all talking about, is he back yet? Because Myles Garrett's in town, and it rarely happens on a team that came oh so close to making the Super Bowl the year before with a talent roster that is laden with big time players. Oh, by the way, future Hall of Famer Devontae Adams is like wide receiver 2. And he's not like on his last legs by any stretch. This is why we're talking about it. Is he back yet? With each passing day, it's a rhetorical question. This guy's coming back unless something completely unforeseen happens. And every time McVay's out there, he is like the cat that ate the canary. And everybody is on notice. And everybody else in the league who hears stuff like this is going to be saying, okay, sounds good. Any given Sunday, 4 quarters of action. Let's go. We are going to show up. I don't care if it's Donald or Garrett or Donald and Garrett. I don't care who the hell's out there. We're going to beat them. And good luck. And every single one of their games is going to be, I've got to see it. And the first one in Australia, where Donald and Garrett are going to be playing against each other, is against San Francisco for a massive game internationally and obviously nationally. Come on. That's why we're talking about it. I'm going to miss this segment when he does come back for real. Now then, one thing that I've been pounding the table for a long time is running backs getting paid commensurate to their talent. We're not there yet, to be honest with you. Even with Bijan Robinson now making $25 million a year, it happened as Chris Olave is making $30-something million a year. And Chris Olave means a lot to the Saints, as Tyler Shuck will tell us when he joins us, obviously, in hour two. And we don't really need to hear it from a second-year player. We know Olave is good and very important. Running backs, though, are the ones who take the time off the clock when you need to win a game with 5 minutes to go. They're the ones who come up with that first down, more likely than not, to seal the deal. They are the ones who can control the action. They are the ones, if they're good enough, can also create matchup problems where you can throw them the football. They are the ones who potentially might protect your quarterback because they're the ones standing right next to him. They are crucial players, but they don't last as long, so they don't get paid as much, I guess. And we've got an actual general manager in Nick Caserio joining us shortly. I cannot wait to ask him, why are running backs paid less than pretty much any other offensive player position? Tackles, guards, quarterbacks, receivers, name it. Tight ends are paid less. That's it. So Jonathan Taylor, as we all know, back in 2023, when this thing was really spiking, where running backs are just not getting paid. They're just not. Remember he went to Jim Irsay, may he rest in peace. Jim brought him on the bus, basically told him, you're not getting it. You're not getting it. He eventually did. Got to hold his breath. Got to stamp his feet. Got to sit out. Ooh, my arm.
11: Rich, this even goes back to Le'Veon Bell.
13: Oh,
11: right?
13: We could go further and further back.
11: Him especially, because he was a RB1 and kind of a wide receiver one.
13: Sat a whole year. Yeah. Sat a whole year. And I think it threw off his entire career, actually, to be very honest with you. When Bijan got paid, Jonathan Taylor, who's entering the last year of the deal that he had to hold his breath to get, had this to say.
16: Hopefully, I gotta go talk to my agent too. I gotta go talk to him and see where things are at. I've been trying to just focus on getting better, making sure I'm staying in shape. Like I said, I have faith, so I'm gonna tap in and check in when I'm at you guys broke the news.
13: Now, everybody, you know, we had some fun with that. Like, I'm like, I think he's definitely calling his agent.
11: For sure.
13: It seems like his agent was already on the phone. He's got a new 2-year contract extension worth $44 million. Can go up to 47, 39 guaranteed. Jonathan Taylor, ladies and gentlemen. getting his. It's the third richest deal. The richest deal belongs to Bijan. I believe number two is Saquon, if I'm not mistaken. And that potentially could be all eclipsed by the end of the hour, as a matter of fact, because Jahmyr Gibbs, who's been holding in Detroit, guess who got back on the practice field?
18: Oh.
13: And that means, according to Albert Breer, that's a new deal that's expected to be finalized soon. He made an appearance at practice today.
15: Practice.
13: Which means he's close, which means it's going to happen. All eyes there. Is that going to top Bijan? Bottom line is, running backs are beginning to get theirs in a manner that pleases them at the very least. And it keeps going up. $25 million a year is getting close to wide receiver money. It's getting close. You know? Well, you're still $15 million shy of what, Jamar Chase. Yeah, you're about $10 million in the hailing distance of Justin Jefferson, and you're about $8 million away from CeeDee Lamb, just off the top of my head.
18: If you're looking at
13: guaranteed money,
18: Zay Flowers just got 108. Bijan got 51. JT just got 39. So they're, you know, that's combined. They're still way under.
13: Alec Pierce makes more.
18: Alec Pierce got a lot of guaranteed.
13: Correct. Yeah. And that's what the market bears for somebody who walks into the free agent market and has probably New England fallen all over themselves at the time to go get him.
18: Yep.
13: And it caused Chris Ballard to dig deep and pay a guy who's really not done it yet consistently over and over again. But Jonathan Taylor, with all due respect to everyone else, the past two seasons have been spectacular.
15: Yeah.
13: And he led the NFL in rushing attempts and touchdowns last season. 323 rushing attempts, 18 touchdowns. He ran for 1,585 yards, career highs in receptions of 46 for 378 receiving yards. He surpassed 300 carries in each of his past two seasons, the only one with more rushes over that stretch. You want to guess? It's easy. Go ahead. Don't think too hard. Don't think too hard.
11: Bijan?
13: Nope. Don't think too hard. Who does it every year? Who's done it every year for a decade?
18: Derrick Henry. Derrick Henry.
13: That's correct. Don't think too hard sometimes.
18: Yeah.
13: I can smell the wood burning from all the way over here.
18: Gears grind.
13: That's why he deserves it. That's why he deserves to get it. But it's just fascinating to me, man. You know, Gibbs is going to get his, and then we're going to all talk about it. And then, of course, it does come down to, like, what's it going to look like? What's Gibbs going to look like with a bell cow around his neck? What's it going to look like with Bijan having an offensive-minded head coach who doesn't hand it to, you know, another running back inside the five-yard line as Arthur Smith did in the first year for Bijan because he was a rookie? And then last year, you know, he was beginning to get his more, but now here's Kevin Stefanski. What's that going to look like? And Jonathan Taylor, we all know what he has looked like in this offense. But I'm thrilled that they're getting paid what they should get paid. In terms of what others are getting paid, I still think it should be higher. They're that valuable. And certainly he's 27, Jonathan Taylor. Get it while you can get it now.
11: Yes, indeed.
13: These running backs, I do not mind them holding in. I do not mind them saying, what about me? Let's go. Pretty damn cool. And again, you're seeing last year, Ashton Jeanty, top 10 pick. This year, Jeremiah Love, top 5 pick. Highest drafted running back since Saquon went second overall. Here we go. Things are shifting a bit here. We've got an actual general manager coming up next hour to have a conversation with him about all of this, about valuing running backs. We've also got Jonathan Taylor's

0: tight ends in the history of the NFL, we've got ourselves Tony Gonzalez in hour three, and then Eli Roth, the director in studio, in hour three as well. Suze will stop by in advance of Women's Sports Now that has Jason Sudeikis zooming in. You know, potentially, you could say, is he the most famous New York Liberty fan?
1: Oh.
0: Okay. Rocking the WNBA hoodie while he's on the Today Show promoting season four of Ted Lasso, and Kylie Kelsey in studio.
1: Ooh.
0: So Sarah's on today, correct?
2: She'll be here later.
0: Renee Montgomery and Suze, along with Jason Sudeikis and Kylie Kelsey. That's at 6 Eastern time on the Disney Plus ESPN families of apps.
3: That's a fun show.
0: It certainly is. 6 Eastern time. Suze will be here in the end of hour three. 844-204-RICH. When we come back, I've got my four downs on the Indianapolis Colts. And we've also got the general manager of Houston Texans, Nick Caserio, joining us on this program. 844-204-RICH, as I said, is the number to dial. 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
12: It is gone. A 2-1 Jose Ramirez home run.
11: Jose Ramirez leads the Cleveland Guardians.

0: we understand what the regular season entails, and our focus is on that. I would say in our roles, and he had the ability to balance off so many different things, you're kind of thinking about the present, but by the same token, having an eye on, you know, the future, and in the end, trying to do what you feel is always best for the organization and the team. I would say that certainly resonated, just the way he was able to handle that. And he was so immersed in every aspect of the football operation. You know, I can't say enough great things about what I learned being around him for all those years. Was fortunate to be around a lot of great people over the course of that period of time. You know, I worked for Scott initially. Scott's the one that really hired me, Pioli,
1: right?
0: When I got my career started. But, you know, just to be around a lot of great people. I know it's cliche, but taking it one day at a time, and then I would say maintaining a certain level of consistency day to day, not getting too high, not getting too low. We are in a very, I would say, it can be emotional. There's a lot going on. Mm. But to be able to kind of stay right in the middle, that always really struck a chord. And I think that was something that, you know, kind of took notice of and have tried to apply in our own way and shape and form to my career and, you know, some of the things that, you know, I've been fortunate enough to be able to do.
1: Yeah, I mean, to be around Bill Belichick for as long as you were, and obviously Pioli being part of that front office for all those years. By the way, our radio audience is turning. We're talking with the Houston Texans EVP and GM, Nick Caserio. You know, and the thing that Bill was always known for, among many, was you know, saying goodbye to players that fans loved and had still had some years left potentially before he thought that the curve was going down. Did you ever have a conversation with him about that, or anything that you saw that you do actually still use today and what you're doing for your roster?
0: Well, yeah. I think all of us league-wide that are in these positions, the reality is we're going to have to make a number of decisions over the course of the season and over the course of years. And it's never easy. And we have to sometimes make very difficult decisions, but we make decisions that we feel ultimately are in the best interests of the program. And at times maybe in the best interest for the players as well. They may not realize it at the time, but, you know, we're in a position where, again, going back to what I said a little bit earlier, kind of not take the emotion out, understanding that it's a people business in the end. So how you treat people, the conversations that you have, the relationships that you develop, I mean, that's part of it. Unfortunately, we're going to have to make decisions where we move on from players, we move on from staff, and that's always difficult, but you try to handle it in as a positive manner as possible, and not to go back to what we learned growing up, but you know, the reality is just treat people with respect and dignity and just be honest with them and take the emotion out. And you're just trying to make the right decision with what you feel is the right information at the time. You might not agree, you might not see eye to eye, but in the end, that's part of our job and responsibility. And regardless of kind of what's going on externally outside of our building.
1: All right, let's talk about decisions you've made and decisions you still have to make with Nick Caserio, the Houston Texans GM, entering his sixth season in that role here on the Rich Eisen Show. Obviously, you've got a quarterback. When you want to talk about emotions, I mean, this is the biggest position and decisions that you could make that affects an entire team, an entire organization, fan base, and things of that nature. C.J. Stroud is now in a position to get a contract extension. Where are you on that front, Nick?
0: Yeah, I mentioned this in kind of my introductory press conference here in training camp. I'd say, you know, we've had some productive discussions over the course of the spring here. I think CJ, you know, his first 3 years, he's done a really good job for us. D'Amico and I have both talked about this. We're glad he's our quarterback. And we understand there's a business side of football. So I'd say we're working through that. But, I mean, overall, like I said, we've had productive conversations with his representatives. So my sense is we'll work through it here during the course of training camp. And if an agreement comes to fruition, great. If it doesn't, you know, we kind of understand where we are moving forward. But, you know, CJ's, I mean, I've said this on some different shows, but he had his best off season. I'd say he's having one of his better training camps as well. And I think you're seeing a growth and a maturation and development of a player, which you see throughout the course of their career. So, I mean, sometimes we lose track of, in his particular case, he's still a young player. I mean, he's played three seasons going into his fourth season, but every year you kind of start over. And, you know, we're working through training camp right now, but I mean, overall, CJ has done everything that we've asked him to do. You know, there's a business component of this, and that's something that, you know, that's part of, in the end, my responsibility and my job. And, you know, we'll work through it here and see, you know, and see what happens here moving forward.
1: Okay. So is this something that could go into the season, do you think, or no?
0: We'll see. I don't want to put any timetables or kind of speculate about what may happen, when it might happen. I'd say, you know, keep the dialogue moving. And at some point, if we get to a situation where, all right, we kind of, it's not going to resolve itself, then, you know, we push it out to, you know, the off season or after the season. So, you know, we'll work through it, kind of take it one day at a time, and, you know, we'll see if an agreement, we're able to reach an agreement here at some point.
1: Okay. And just one last here. Listen, it's a result oriented business that you are in. We're all in, I guess. But, you know, you don't raise banners there in Houston for making the second round of the playoffs, which, by the way, he has done every year of his career, which is rare for someone to come out of college to do something like that. And I understand there's markets and things of that nature. Do you need to see something more from him on the field to get to the number that you think everyone will be happy with?
0: Yeah, I think the reality is every player, I mean, they have to prove themselves every year. So I'd say overall, I mean, we're proud of the program that we've developed. You know, we feel like we got a pretty good foundation in place with a lot of really good people. You know, we have one of the best head coaches in the league. So we're proud of, I'd say, our program. We understand, like, look, in the end, everybody has the same goals and expectations that you want to be playing meaningful football late in the season. So our focus right now is on training camp and really getting ready for the start of the season, which we had a pretty big challenge here in front of us week one, you know, against Buffalo, who's been, you know, one of the best teams in the league. And I would say when you look around our division, I mean, honestly, I think our division is probably a little bit underrated. You know, nobody really talks about Jacksonville, but they won the division last year. They won 13 games. You know, I think Liam, Tony Boselli, and James have done a great job of establishing a program. You know, so we're kind of chasing them. I think the Titans are going to be very much improved. They got a really good coaching staff. They got a really, you know, good team, and one of the best defensive players in the league in Jeffrey Simmons. And the Colts always give us problems. I think every game, if I remember correctly, has come down to like one possession or one score game in the fourth quarter. So what's happened in the past has happened in the past. Like, we're proud of our program. We also understand the challenges that are in front of us, especially week one with Buffalo and our division. I mean, honestly, it's a little bit of an underrated division. We understand what the challenges are in our division. So try to keep the focus on the present, keep the focus on the short term, and, you know, just see if we can put the best team together, give ourselves the best opportunity, you know, once week one starts here against Buffalo.
1: Is it fair to say potentially that you giving low market quarterback money to the guy drafted after CJ Stroud and Will Anderson, as well deserved as that contract clearly is on a team that is so terrific defensively, might have thrown a little bit of a wrinkle into your conversations with CJ Stroud, Nick?
0: I missed the first part of the
1: the fact that you gave here. The fact that you gave Will Anderson low quarterback market money and he's the guy who was drafted after CJ Stroud. Has that created a wrinkle in your conversations with your quarterback?
0: No, the way we treat every negotiation, they're kind of in their own entity. So what we do with another player really doesn't have any bearing on what we do with another player. Sure. So we try to focus on the individual player. My job is to understand like what that market entails. And then, you know, you engage in the negotiations and discussions, and then you try to figure out, because in the end, a good negotiation was everybody feels good about what the result is. So, like, my job, our goal isn't to win a negotiation. We're trying to do what we feel is fair and best for the organization. So what we do with another player honestly has no bearing on what goes on, you know, with another player.
1: Well, we started this interview by talking about your tenure in the Belichick world. So excuse me for asking an injury-related question. How's that for a setup? How is Tank Dell, Nick? How is he?
0: He's doing well, Rich. He obviously sustained a pretty significant injury there, however many months ago that was. But he participated yesterday in practice. So I'd say there's kind of a ramp-up period for him, and we're just trying to do what we feel is best for him. Be smart about his reintegration. But he's worked really hard. There's an opportunity for us to see him maybe a little bit more here in practice. Whether or not he plays in a preseason game or not, ultimately we'll figure out what makes the most sense. But he's worked really hard. I was asked about this when training camp started. We didn't put him on PUP or NFI because we wanted to keep him available and alive to participate in certain drills that he otherwise would not have been able to participate in. But he's very engaged. You're seeing progress with him. I'd say, you know, we're going to probably hopefully see him a little bit more here in practice as we're moving forward through training camp. So he's doing as well as he possibly can. It's really a credit to him. It's credit to our medical staff, our sports performance team, our strength staff for getting Tank to the position where he has a chance to be competitive to help our team.
1: I got two left for you, one about your team and then one just in general about the league here and rostering. David Montgomery and Woody Marks, you got Montgomery now from Detroit. We saw what he could do there as a 1-2 punch. He was kind of the two there. What will you allow about the division of running back carry labor this season? Nick.
0: Yeah, I think we've all seen you really need two guys that can handle the ball in some capacity. And I would say in David's case and Woody's case, I mean, they're very similar relative to their ability to potentially play on all three downs. You know, we feel that Woody is an ascending young player, and we're glad he's here. He's at a really good offseason program. He's off to a pretty good start here in training camp. And, you know, we have a lot of respect for David, what he's accomplished over the course of his career. You know, he was a player that we targeted for a myriad of reasons. You know, obviously what he does on the field, but his professionalism, his toughness, just the leadership that he brings, that was something that we felt he can enhance our overall program. And I'd say it's been true to form here to this point. So, you know, glad we have both of those players on a roster, and I would expect both of them to make a pretty significant contribution for us here this season.
1: And then lastly for you here, Nick, I mean, we've been talking about the running back market for years, and I think running backs are not paid commensurate to their value in a game. And we forget about their value in a game when it comes to rostering these guys and paying them. Why are wide receivers paid more in this game than running backs, Nick?
0: Yeah, it's an interesting question, Rich. I think what you've seen or what I've seen, there's a cyclicality to contracts and a distribution of resources. It kind of happens in, you know, spurts and certain years, more money is allocated to certain positions relative to others. But in the end, sometimes there's kind of a balance or redistribution here. So ultimately, teams have to make the decision about how they want to allocate resources, where to invest the money, have an understanding of what the market is. And then you're either in that market or you're not in that market. And if you're not in that market, then what's the alternative? I think that's the beauty of what we do. And, you know, part of my job is to, you know, it's a little bit of game. It's like putting pieces of the puzzle together. And we all understand what the salary cap is. We all have resources, how you build your team and how you allocate those resources. Ultimately, you have to make an individual decision. So the players that are receiving these contracts, they deserve the contracts because they're really good players.
1: Right.
0: The market's the market. And, you know, the money is constantly moving around here a little bit. Mm-hmm. So you have to understand where it's going and then look at your team and kind of figure out, all right, how are we going to, you know, distribute the resources and where are we going to allocate? And some positions may get more than others. And I think that's just, there's a natural process that all of us have to go through. And, you know, this year, one way, it might be different a year from now, but we'll find out.
1: No, I know, and I'm talking to a guy who's going to have to pay his quarterback if, you know, Stroud is your future, a certain amount of money, and you just paid Will Anderson, you know, $50 million a year, and you got more defensive players, and Nico Collins is, and this, no offense to wide receivers. I'm just asking, is there something where general managers generally in this league look at, I can get a running back out of college rather than a wide receiver out of college, and then there's a certain, you know, born-on date with running backs that aren't there for receivers, just to name another position group here. There's no general sense like that from general managers in the NFL?
0: Yeah, I mean, look, I think our job, understand where the players are coming from, what are your opportunities. I mean, I think sometimes there's a little bit, like the running back, there's a certain stigma attached to, well, if they reach a certain age or but like look at Derrick Henry. Like he's worth whatever he's making. He might be worth more than him. I mean, there's a great example of guys going to the Hall of Fame. So ultimately, you just got to decide where is the supply and demand, where are the players coming from. All right, and then what we've tried to do is just sort of balance the contracts off. I mean, the point that you made, all the money doesn't really come due at the same time when you do extensions. Some of the new money, when that triggers and that kicks in, that could maybe affect, you know, your team building and some of the other things. So what we've tried to do, going back to kind of your original question, this is kind of a good example of kind of taking where you are in the short term, but also balancing it off like where you are in the future and long term. You know, and ultimately, I mean, you got to make a decision and where do you allocate the money? And it could be different for each team. And, you know, ultimately it's up to them to do what they feel makes the most sense.
1: Nick, thanks for the time, man. I really appreciate it. Let's do this more often. I don't know. Is it your first time on the show?
0: I think it is, Rich. No, I really appreciate it. Yeah, okay, you talk to D'Amico. He's more interesting to talk to.
1: I do love him. He's great. Congrats on hitting on that hire, obviously, and everything else going on with you. I appreciate the time, Nick. Thank you.
0: You bet, Rich. Thank you.
1: You bet. That's the EVP and GM of the Houston Texans, Nick Caserio, here on the Rich Eisen Show. 844-204-RICH is the number to dial. 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
1: 1, 2, 3, 4, 5.
0: So before Shane Steichen joins, I got to do my four downs on the Indianapolis Colts.
1: Oh.
0: Yeah? You ready for this?
2: Let's go.
0: Hit it.
3: Four downs with Rich.
4: Here we go. Why did you
0: come? All right, my four downs in the Indianapolis Colts. I'm going to do this before I hear from the coach so he doesn't really influence my question.
1: Okay. Are you worried, though, he might hear this and then decide he doesn't want to come on?
0: This is nothing he hasn't heard before.
1: Okay, I'm just...
0: First down, is Alec Pierce really a first wide receiver in an offense? Is he really wide receiver one? Can he be one? Can he be one of those beasts?
2: Great question.
0: I mean, that's awesome. It. You trade away Michael Pittman, it's Alec Pierce time. Can he be that guy? I know Josh Downs is there. They've got some very players. But he's been paid like one. Is he WR1? That's a good question. Two dudes get on him, double cover him, you're gonna shade defenses towards him. What's he gonna do?
2: He's also not practicing right now.
0: Second down. He just got his well-deserved 2-year extension. And I know this is kind of ridiculous to ask about somebody who's got 300 carries 2 years in a row, 300 plus. But does Jonathan Taylor have another gear? Does he have another gear? Like, let's lead the league in rushing. Let's keep going. You know, like, let's do it all. Let's do it all now while he's got the muscle. Like, go full Frank Pantangeli, you know? Can he be like an all-purpose? Can he beat Bijan in all-purpose yards? Can he be the all-pro, first-team guy?
2: If Jonathan Taylor led the league in rushing his second year, 1,800 yards.
0: Let's go.
2: But not a huge receiving guy.
0: Let's see what he can do.
1: He had 18 touchdowns last year.
0: I know. Does he have another gear? It's my question.
2: Oof.
0: Number three, third down. And I might ask her when I see her this weekend at the Pro Football Hall of Fame, because she is introducing, she's presenting Adam Vinatieri for enshrinement, what will Carly Ursay Gordon do with her notes? What's she going to do with them? She's taking notes, man.
2: Like Brian Gumbel.
0: On the sideline. What's she going to do with them? I know she definitely does something with them, I am sure. But will she really do something with them when it comes to making decisions that she might feel compelled to make, to be honest?
1: That's a very good question.
0: And then number four, fourth down, it's a simple question. Will the MetLife castoffs lead the Colts to the playoffs? Daniel Jones coming back from a breakout season, but also a Achilles tear season. And then Sauce Gardner gets acquired for 2 firsts, and then he gets hurt. And the Giants quarterback and the Jets cornerback... Now in Indianapolis, can they be the captains of their sides of the football and lead the Colts to the playoffs? Because I think the Colts need to make the playoffs this year in many ways, shapes, or form. That might be what's being written down in the notes.
2: Make the playoffs.
0: And those are my four downs on the Indianapolis Colts right here. Shane Steichen, Colts head coach. I can ask him a few of these questions coming up.
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29: 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Saints quarterback Tyler Shuck, Pro Football Hall of Famer Tony Gonzalez, actor and director Eli Roth. And now, it's Rich Eisen.
0: Hour number two, the Rich Eisen Show is on the air. 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Number to dial. Phone lines are lit. We'll take your calls. We're in Canton, Ohio all day tomorrow. Pro Football Hall of Fame game tonight. Cardinals and Carolina Panthers. I'm going to have a full four-quarter preview. Wait a minute. No, I won't. No, we're just going to go and talk about the game tomorrow, whatever we can talk about.
1: Now, when you say we, I had people texting me. My friend's in Canton right now. He's like, are you here? And I'm like, No. Rich is going.
0: I'm going. Yeah. I'll say hi to everyone for you. You have something, TJ. You have something in common with our next guest, the head coach of the Indianapolis Colts. Both been on Contestants Row in The Price.
1: Oh, hey!
0: Right. Come on down, Shane Steichen. Here on the. Am I right, Coach?
2: You took the words out of my mouth, Rich. I saw Eli over there, and I said, "Shoot, I remember the last time I was on. We were talking about The Price is Right, and then he had the biker jacket on. I was wondering if he had a Harley." So where's his Harley at?
0: See, now you coach never got out of Contestants Row, correct? Is that true?
2: I didn't. I was 0-for up there.
0: What happened? Wow. What happened?
2: Well, bids were off. Probably should have studied that show a little more in the mornings. It was fun. I'll tell you what, it was a lot of fun, but would have loved to get up on stage and do some things.
0: Is it true you got outbid by $1? Is that true or somebody?
2: That is a true story. I believe it was a true story. We had a deal where I think what it was, four people up there in Contestants Row. Those three went before me. So I was the third, but it was the fourth time going. So I thought he was going to skip over me. And then he said, it's your bid. I'm looking back at my buddies. And so I said, what are the bids again? He's like, I'm running this show.
0: Bob right, Barker yeah, told
2: so
0: you that?
2: Whatever.
0: Bob told you that?
2: $650 on whatever it was, tennis ball machine. And the other guy right next to me smiled and laughed and said $651. Tennis ball machine, $750. That pissed me off a little bit.
0: Well, Shane, I don't know if this helps you or not. TJ got out of Contestants Row, made it all the way to the Showcase Showdown.
1: Yes, I did.
0: And you got as much as Shane did back in the day. Well, you got a ping pong
1: That's
0: table.
1: That's not true.
0: You got a ping pong table, right?
1: And a popcorn maker.
0: Yeah, and a popcorn maker. There you go.
2: You still got them?
0: Please tell him.
3: Shane.
1: I do, Coach.
0: The ping pong table is still in the box.
1: The ping pong table is still in the box.
0: 4 years ago.
1: Probably warped at this point.
0: Come on, Coach. Coach him up here.
2: You were on it 4 years ago?
1: Coach, there's not enough room in my apartment for it. So I keep thinking maybe I might win the Powerball or something. I could move and then, have a place for the ping pong table.
2: There you go. Or you just get a raise there. Get him to get you a raise there.
1: I like your style.
0: Now we're out of time.
1: I like your
0: style.
1: Look at
0: this. Wow.
1: Me and Jonathan Taylor, we're getting, some extra dollars.
0: Coach Shane Steichen just went over. Good to see you, man. How you doing? How's it going?
2: Great. How are you?
0: I'm doing better for seeing you on the screen here. Year four for you. Let's just jump into the question of the day is Daniel Jones. How's he doing? What can you tell me
2: about
0: him?
2: He's doing great. He did a hell of a job this offseason with his rehab, getting his body right, and obviously with coming off the Achilles. He was tirelessly working at it, 6 a.m. to 6 p.m. every day. And, he's hit the ground running since training camp started. He's taken every first team rep. It's great to have him back out there. He's still working through the strength stuff, but he's in a really good place right now for our football team in this season.
0: Well, I mean, you had a front row seat when you were in Philly of watching him for the Giants when obviously he was out there and you might have been prepping your side of the football to get back out there. But you saw what was going on in New York. What do you think clicked for him last year? What do you think, Cliff?
2: That's a good question. I think, watching his tape, I always thought he was a really, really good player. He always completed passes, a high completion percentage in New York. Obviously was, a game away from going to an NFC championship game in New York. So you saw that, he had it in him. Coming here, obviously a new scenery for him. He took the bull by the horns and worked his tail off. And obviously he made a ton of plays. The offensive line did a great job protecting for him. Did a great job getting this in and out of the right place. And he was playing, you know, just tremendous, tremendous for us before his injury.
0: So now that he's coming back, and that'll be the question, is can he do it again? And, you know, that is a, I guess, a legit question. Because, again, that time where he almost made it the NFC Championship game, Philadelphia is the one that prevented him from getting there after he had that performance in Minnesota. Shane, I was talking about from here at this desk, he looked like Colin Kaepernick in Green Bay. You know what I mean? Like that, where he was running it and throwing it and totally unstoppable, you know, with Saquon at his side, obviously, back in that day.
2: Yeah, that was an awesome game.
0: Is that the guy you have there? Is that the guy you have there? Do you think?
2: Yeah, for sure. I think so. I mean, when you watch him last year, what he was able to do for us, and obviously we want to get that done again this year. And obviously the health of our football team is going to be big. Keeping him healthy all season is going to be big. And then we go from there. But I really like, you know, what I've seen so far, him coming off his injury. Offense is clicking early in camp, which is great to see. It's been great on both sides of the ball. Defense is making plays. Offense is making plays. So I'm really pleased, you know, where we're at in training camp with our football team.
0: Okay. And then, in a way, Alec Pierce is now on the can he do it sort of conversation now that he's been paid. How is he feeling?
2: He's feeling good. You know, he's making really good progress. I don't have a timeline on his return, but I do feel really good where he's at in his rehab process. So as soon as he's back out there, that'll be exciting for us. But like I said, I don't know for sure when that's going to be, but he is making really, really good progress.
0: Well, and I just was giving a season preview of your team at the end of the first hour. And the first question is Alec Pierce really a wide receiver one? Is he wide receiver? Can he be a wide receiver one in this league?
2: Yeah, I mean, if you look at it statistically, there's no doubt about it. He's led the league in yards per catch the last two seasons, had 1,000 last year. Make some big time plays for us. And, you know, his role is going to expand this year on how we use him. Obviously, he is a deep threat for us. But, you know, he's evolved too as a route runner, his route tree, the intermediate stuff. He's grown, you know, since the first time I was here, my first year with him to now. It's been a tremendous growth, and it's a credit to him and the way he works. It's a credit to Reggie Wayne, our wide receiver coach, for helping develop him into the player he's becoming.
0: And your running back, I believe, is getting that two-year contract extension that's been all over the news right now. I know that's not your lane. You know, that's Ballard's lane to handle the business. But that, yeah, I could see you got a smile on your face. It, for him to get paid, this means the world for him mentally, yeah. I imagine, getting on that field for you.
2: Yeah, there's no question. He's one of the best in the league. I mean, there's no doubt about it. And to get him signed to that extension, it's huge for our football team. You never want to lose great players. And he's a great player, obviously played his whole career here. He's a home run threat, makes a ton of plays for us. You know, when we need a play, he's usually the guy that makes it. And those guys are so valuable to your football team. And you need those guys. You want to win championships. You want to win in this league. You need great players, and he's one of them.
0: He's a great dude, too. I mean, you got a good story there for Jonathan Taylor as a human, like you've seen in person. What he's done for either for a teammate and the community. You got a good Jonathan Taylor story for me, Coach?
2: Gosh.
0: Yeah, I know.
2: JT story. Yeah, I don't know. He's a hard worker, I'll tell you that. I mean, I probably don't got any funny stories for you.
0: It's all good.
2: But I will say, just from a player standpoint, really, like, looking back at last year, that game in Berlin, that Atlanta game, I mean, he single-handedly took that game over. And that was so impressive to see the way he ran that whole game, you know, pretty much, you know, put the team on his back. Obviously, the line did a great job blocking, but he made some tremendous plays. Obviously, had an 83-yard rushing touchdown down the sideline there on a 2nd-and-2. That's the clip right there. And then you got another one, I believe, you know, at the end of the game, you know, in overtime, we got an unblocked player. They hit blitz, and he made the guy miss, which could have been a loss again. And then he came down, obviously, and finished it off in the red zone. We ran a little counter gap scheme, and it was one-on-one in the hole with the safety, made a miss again and scored to walk off. So that game right there was, you know, just tremendous, really tremendous to watch.
0: A few minutes left with the Colts head coach, Shane Steichen. What does a full season with Sauce mean for you and your team and Coach Anarumo?
2: Yeah, I think it's huge. Obviously, you know, the draft capital we gave up to get him, you know, we're expecting a lot out of him, and he understands that. And, you know, last year didn't go the way we wanted with his injury, but getting him back here in training camp to see it on display against our guys is awesome. But to have him for a full season, is going to be huge. You need a lockdown corner in this league to take, you know, away number one receivers. And he's that type of player. So it's going to be awesome to see, you know, him in a Colts jersey all year this season, along with Mooney and Cam Bynum and the rest of the guys in the back end. We're excited for that.
0: You know, Lou Anarumo went to high school with my brother. I went to high school with his sister. We're all Staten Islanders. So, do you have sometimes understanding him?
2: No, I can hear him. He's good.
0: Okay.
2: We have some good.
0: I mean, he's got that thick accent, you know.
2: He's got a thick accent. He used it. You know, when he gets after the players every once in a while, pretty good. But I love Lou. Tremendous coach, tremendous teacher, great leader of men, obviously, on the defensive side. You know, sitting in those defensive meeting rooms during training camp have been awesome. He does a great job in front of those guys, demands a lot out of those guys. So I'm excited, you know, about what our defense, you know, can potentially do this year.
0: And again, just to talk about the boss real quick here, I'm going to see Carly Ursay Gordon in Canton when she introduces Adam Vinatieri for induction this weekend. It'll be a great moment for everybody in the franchise. What's on her notes? In her notes, does she come up to you and talk with you about what's on that notepad, anything like that?
2: Yeah, not during the game.
0: Of course not. No,
2: after
0: I
2: the game, obviously we have briefings every Monday to talk about the game, and she just takes notes on certain things that happen in the game, and I have a ton of respect for that, because those meetings on Monday that we talk about, she heard it all during game day. And so that transition's great when we have those conversations. She has a really good understanding of what we're doing. As far as, you know, she knows that she sits in meetings. She understands the play call. So when she hears a call, she knows what's coming. And the communication piece of it is obviously huge. You know, hearing the calls, all those different things. So when we do have those briefings on Monday to talk about the game, it's pretty smooth.
0: Has there been a moment where you're like, oh yeah, this is definitely a chip off the old block? I can see, you know, she's an Ursay as well as an Ursay Gordon. Has there been a moment like that where you're like, yeah, that's
2: no, but like- I'll just say, obviously, Carly's been really involved, you know, since I've been here, and she's a tremendous leader. Cares a lot about the players, this organization, this community, you know, and she'll do anything and everything, you know, for this organization to be successful. And that's what you want out of an owner. And I just got a ton of respect for that.
0: Did you hear what Liam Cohen had to say about how the Jaguars aren't being talked about? Did you hear about that one? He's talking about how the Bears.
2: I did not.
0: Okay.
2: I did not.
0: Yeah. He's like, you know, he looks online and he sees like 80 pictures of Caleb Williams on NFL Network and things like that. And, you know, we just had Nick Caserio on in hour one. He's like, we're overlooked. Do you think your division's overlooked? You're overlooked? What do you think,
2: Shane? Look, I think is this, is I take it one day at a time, you know, year to year. Every year in this league, you see teams that can change in a hurry. And so when I look at everyone that says, like, hey, look at your schedule. You got a tough schedule to start the season. There's a lot of those conversations that take place. And I just tell people, I say, hey, look, guys, it's an NFL schedule. Everyone in this league's good. Anyone can get beat on any Sunday, and you got to show up every single Sunday, and that starts in the week of preparation, and that's the way I look at it. Obviously, I do believe our division is really strong. I think there's a lot of good players in our division, a lot of talented teams, offensively, defensively, a lot of playmakers. So it's going to be a tough division, but we're looking forward to that challenge in this division and obviously throughout the season.
0: Yeah. Is Phillip back on the pickup line in Alabama? Where is he?
2: Oh, yeah, yeah. He's always on the pickup line, you know. We reached out. We were playing phone tag yesterday.
0: Oh, okay. What's he up to?
2: Yeah, he's doing good. He's got a game coming up on national TV, I want to say in 2 weeks or something. They're playing a team on national TV at their home stadium. So he's excited for that and their kids over there.
0: That was amazing, man. What a listen, I know the circumstances under which you reached out to him were not what you're looking for as a head coach of a National Football League team. But that's like a movie, man. You made a Disney movie on occasion last year, Coach.
2: It was.
0: You know?
2: It was pretty special. Besides, obviously, not winning, to have him come back really for the love of the game. I mean, just for those young players in our locker room to see that, the way he works, his preparation that he puts into the game, a tremendous human being, father to his kids, obviously all those kids that he coaches in high school. It's awesome. It was a tremendous experience for everybody to be a part of that. Like I said, we just wish we would have won during that stretch. And I know that's a thing, you know, he wishes as well. But, you know, it was great to get him back out there. And he competed at a high level. He played darn good football for us. There's no doubt about it when he played. So to see him come off the couch and not play in five, you know, years and do what he did. It's a credit to him and his love for the game.
0: Hey, man, Rocky lost in Rocky 1, but he won in Rocky 2. You know what I'm saying? You know all about
2: it. Yeah, I feel
0: you. You know that story?
2: Ya.
0: He's on the steps, man, where you used to coach. Last one for you. Week 1, September 13th. You're there inside Lucas Oil. The Ravens are on the other side, and we're about to kick off. What's going through your mind at that point?
2: Well, you know what? At that time, when the ball's about to kick off, you're focused and locked in. Obviously, you go through the week of preparation, and then obviously we're going to hear that crowd ripping and roaring week 1 at home. And then once that ball's kicked off, I mean, you're locked in and you're ready to call the game and ready to go and go make plays. And that's really what's going through my mind.
0: Coach, thanks for the time. We have some nice parting gifts for you. You've heard that one before, right?
2: Oh, heck yeah. You got the luggage, the Hollywood luggage. That's what I got.
0: Z-Brick.
2: Red luggage suitcase.
0: The Z-Brick. Remember the Z-Brick? They had the press-on nails. They had all that as the parting gifts.
2: Yes. I did remember the Z-Brick. All right.
0: You got that? Hey, we'll send you a mug. Nice party gift.
2: Trust me, I'll use it.
0: We're going to send you a mug. We're going to send you a Rich Eisen Show mug. I want to see that in use. Okay. But thanks for coming on down, Shane Steichen.
2: All right, thanks. Appreciate you.
0: There he goes, everybody.
2: Thanks, Rich.
0: There he goes. Shane Steichen, everybody. Parting gifts.
3: Love it, right?
0: That's right. My brother, who's a tax lawyer, refused his parting gifts on Wheel of Fortune because he was going to pay taxes on it.
3: So he said no?
0: Yeah. Wow. I'm like, I'll take your Z-Brick, man. I believe he took nothing because he didn't want to pay taxes on it.
3: Smart.
0: Wow. Hey, that's the tax. 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Sure sounds like Daniel Jones is going to start week 1, don't you think?
3: Sure does.
0: Tyler Shuck's going to start week 1 for the Saints. He's coming up next.
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0: 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For those listening on the radio, we just played several clips, about a couple minutes of sound bites from Tyler Shuck's first appearance on this program on March 18th before his draft, being the 40th overall pick from the New Orleans Saints organization. And joining us now is Tyler Shuck. Good to see you, Tyler. How are you, man?
1: I'm doing good, Rich. How are you?
0: I'm just wondering. I'm great. Thank you for asking. What's that like watching you back from what you were saying before the draft, now that you've got 1 year under your belt in the NFL? What was that like?
1: Yeah, it kind of fires me up a little bit. It kind of, you know, really reignites that mindset of man, I'm just grateful to be in this situation. You know, there's a lot of talk, you know, good, bad, at every single level, especially this one. And for me, I'm just really excited for this opportunity and to be able to, you know, get some games in last year and really kind of really bond together as a team. And we kind of hit our stride late there, and coming into this offseason, it's been a lot of fun just getting better.
0: So if you could go back in time two Marches and say something to that version of Tyler Shuck that hung up from that conversation with me, what wisdom would you impart to that version of you, Tyler?
1: Yeah, I think just trust your process, trust everything that you're doing right now. You know, you don't have to have everything figured out day one, you know, training camp. I'm coming into year two of training camp. I don't have everything figured out yet, but man, it's light years from how I felt last year. And, you know, we're clicking as an offense and we're clicking as a team. And, I still got a lot to learn, and I'm going to make a lot more mistakes. So, that's the exciting part. I feel like every single year, I kind of just put another notch on the belt, and I learn, you know, learn so much. So, I'm really just thankful for that whole process and being able to be in this position now.
0: Just one more question about that time of your life. Did you get a sense that the Saints liked you? Did you get were you surprised to see that area code pop up on your phone

0: 40th overall?
1: No, I was honestly just elated. I was so excited just because I saw the 504 pop up, and I knew there was just a bunch of connections with, you know, all the coaches and Nussmeier and Scott and Kellen being quarterback guys. And I had a really good visit with them, and I was kind of hoping it was going to be them at the top of the second as well. So, you know, obviously there's just so much emotions that go into that process, but once you're here and you got to make the most of it. And, especially going into your second year, there's, you gotta go prove it. And that's continually. So, I'm just really excited that, you know, they took me in to be a part of this, you know, organization going forward.
0: 5-4 in your 9 starts, including a 4-game win streak, winning 5 of your last 6 starts. What did click for you, Tyler?
1: I think, you know, every game I feel like I got better. I feel like I learned something. That was my goal. Is like, I'm going to, you know, find little things, you know, here and there that I can kind of work on and chip away. But just more and more, you know, as a team, we kind of bonded. We hit a point where let's just have fun and let's go out there and execute. And I feel like I grew as a leader and as a person, you know, every game as well. So that's my whole thing this offseason, is how can we elevate our standard and have that sense of urgency, but also still carry that mindset like that we have nothing to lose. And I think, you know, we were not where we wanted to be last year as a whole team. And, you know, we still have a long way to go. But how do we have that mindset, you know, where we can still attack and have a chip on our shoulder, but also, you know, really, really be appreciative of our growth?
0: The relationship between a Saints coach and a Saints quarterback is going to be on full display in Canton, Ohio this weekend at the Pro Football Hall of Fame, as Sean Payton introduces Drew Brees for enshrinement in the Pro Football Hall of Fame. So I'm mandated to ask you about your relationship with Kellen Moore right now and what that is like, if you can take us inside it, Tyler.
1: Yeah, it's been awesome. He's just one of the best dudes I've ever been around in the business, just from a an intelligence standpoint, but also off the field. He communicates at such a high level about what his vision is for the team, you know, how I can help out as a leader, and then also just, you know, motivating me every single day. He's really unfazed by a lot of the stuff that goes on, whether it's the NFL, off the field, day-to-day practices. He understands, you know, what it takes to be successful as a quarterback in this league, and at a very high level, you know, doing that himself, and then also who the guys that he's coached and helped bring along the way. So I'm just kind of a full sponge whenever I'm listening and learning from him, but he's also great because we can bounce ideas off of each other and be a collaborative process.
0: So a few follow-up questions there. How does he motivate you? You got a good example that you can share with us here?
1: Yeah, I think more of it, anything, is his steadiness. He's not gonna flip a switch and all of a sudden, you know, cuss you out or maybe just not talk to you. He's, regardless of the situation, he's communicating, he's talking through his thought process. And I think that's what it's like to be a quarterback. You have to have a certain intensity, you know, every single day, but at the same time, you know, you can't ride the highs and lows of it. So I think that's why his communication skills are really elite when it comes to, you know, talking with the guys, and offensively wise, it's been really fun.
0: Has he said to you something during the week, like, you do this, you see this, this is what's going to happen, and then it happens? You got an example like that, Tyler?
1: Yeah, I mean, I think even throughout training camp, you know, or stuff like that, where he's like, man, I wouldn't, you know, I'm not going to call in this situation. I'm not going to do that to you. Or we're going to focus on this throughout this week. Or if you get this, let's just throw it here. And I think a lot of times, you know, coaches and players, we want to overcomplicate as much stuff as we can and make sure we have all of our boxes checked. But he understands being behind the face mask at QB and what it takes to play at a high level.
0: Okay. And then I imagine that steadiness is good, you know, while he's in your helmet,
1: yeah,
0: right, pretty much.
1: Yeah, for sure. He's definitely going to give you the information that you need and let you go play football. I think that's his best part of it, is he doesn't have an ego when it comes to it. And I think that's why you saw the success with Jalen Hurts in Philly and with Justin Herbert in LA and Dak Prescott and with the Cowboys. I think he's brought the best out of those guys, and they've obviously are really talented in their own right. And you know, I feel like I can continue to get better and learn from him.
0: Travis Etienne, how's he fitting in? What do you got?
1: It's been like peanut butter and jelly with us in the backfield. He's been amazing. His talent is unbelievable. I mean, you already have AK in the room and bringing a guy like Trav, his savviness, his, you know, one cut ability, but also I feel like his hands are really elite as well. So utilizing him in the pass game has been really cool to see. And then also he's done a great job of just embracing himself here. He's from Louisiana. Like, he's geeking out whenever we go out to, you know, meet Drew Brees and throw. We're in the facility, and this is like, you know, just a wonderland for him. So it's been really fun to get to know him and you know, practice with him.
0: All right. So you know what my follow-up is going to be right there. Drew Brees, you're throwing with him? Like, what's that? Walk me through that, Tyler. What's going on?
1: Yeah, I think, you know, that was something, you know, I'd planned, you know, months in advance, even right after the season end in January. And he was great just helping set up, you know, the throwing fields, the workout situations, getting us connected with, you know, stuff in San Diego. And fully did not expect him to be there at all, but just kind of the person he is and competitor. He was out there, you know, talking to us, helping us work out and throw. So that's something that we definitely want to do every single year and make a retreat out of it. And, you know, just his knowledge and expertise and what he's been, you know, meant to me and all of Saints fans is just unparalleled. So, you know, he's more deserving of any of, you know, what he's getting soon than anybody. It's been awesome to be able to learn from him.
0: Dude, you're okay. You buried the lead on me here. You're talking about being a sponge. I mean, what does he tell you? What have you picked up? What are you planning on? I know I'm asking you a million questions at once, but what are you planning on taking from what he's told you and bringing it to the field? Starting week one.
1: Yeah, I got to talk to him last year, even before I came in and, you know, was the starter. I was just kind of, you know, getting better every single week playing. And I was like, man, how was your process throughout this time? And, you know, he wasn't the Drew Brees that we all know and love at the Saints. You know, he spent, you know, quite a few years in San Diego and still battled those first couple of years in New Orleans. So it was great to talk to him about his mindset throughout that time of preparing like you're the guy no matter what. Still being a leader and talking about his, you know, everyday routine throughout the season. And also, this offseason, being able to talk to him about the importance of, just bonding together, because everyone's practicing right now. Everyone's watching, you know, a bunch of tape. Everyone's going through all these, you know, grows and, learning new offenses and having coaches. And more than anything, it's this time you spend in the offseason and every single day that matters the most and how you can connect late, you know, when we get going.
0: Yeah. And you mentioned AK before, Alvin Kamara. Does he look as good as you remember when you were in college, probably flipping on the TV and watching him score six times for Sean Payton?
1: Tyler? Yeah, he hasn't changed. He hasn't changed a bit. I think I'm really excited to be able to kind of get year two with him, obviously develop even more chemistry than we, you know, we had last year. He got banged up a little bit, but he's explosive. He's everything that you've seen this entire career. I think having this second year in this offseason in this offense as well as is going to be good, and he's just getting more and more comfortable, and that entire running back room has done a really good job, you know, thus far.
0: All right, not to turn this interview in the few minutes I have left with you, Tyler Shuck, into a fantasy football question that would help me personally, but I'm about to do that, Tyler. I'm in a league called Best Ball. I don't know if you've ever heard of this, but you draft a team, and that is your team the entire year. There's no transactions. Okay. There's no trades. There's no waiver wire. That's it. So if somebody's not available, you're kind of screwed over, basically. Yeah. Okay. And so it's a full point PPR. Every catch means a point. And I am currently, as you and I are talking on live television and radio, I am on the clock. All right.
1: Wow.
0: So take your time. It's 8 hours a pick. Trust me, it's nuts. Okay.
1: Okay, 14 teams. How much time do you have?
0: I know. Well, we just have a few minutes left with you anyway. Here are my four choices for wide receiver: Nico Collins of the Texans, George Pickens of the Cowboys, Drake London of the Falcons, and Chris Olave. I think you know which team he plays for. Who should I choose, Tyler? Who should I choose?
1: I don't even know if I'm allowed to answer this, but I think you can just look at me in the eyes and see where, you know, I'm sitting and understand my answer. What would that be?
0: So how confident should I be in choosing Chris Olave? How about that for a question to you right here? Right. You know, he's been paid. Deion Sanders once told me that player is better with light pockets, not heavy pockets. But walk me through him, his readiness, your connection with him, Tyler. Make me choose him is basically what I'm saying right now.
1: Yeah, Chris Olave is a guy that he's came here and he's went through his own journey of adversity. He's been through his own journey of doubters and has some success. And he's more motivated than he's ever been in his career. And he's having more fun than he's ever had. And what a guy to be able to come in and just hit a really good stride with. And we still haven't really done anything yet. And I think he's going to continue to climb and, I love his mindset. You know, I think he's one of the most talented players in the league, you know, regardless of his position and his change of direction, his speed, his hands. It's really unique. So I think you'd be a fool, anybody, to not be a, have the ultimate confidence in him, regardless of your situation.
0: Okay. All right. Now, I know you wouldn't call me a fool like that, but here's the fool thing in me. I'm a Michigan Wolverine. Do I really take a Buckeye? Do I really do that?
1: You gotta make the informed decision, and sometimes you have to break bread with the enemies in order to better yourself. And, I think that's a good play. Obviously, he came to Ohio State and he was a 3-star guy. He wasn't a 5-star. He's had to kind of get it out the mud a little bit. And obviously he got drafted in the first round and made the most of his opportunity. So I think you got to get him.
0: Okay. Thank you for that. Last one for you. You're from Arizona, correct, Tyler? Right?
1: Yes, sir.
0: Okay. And so you played college football in Oregon, Texas Tech, Louisville, correct? That's where you've been around? So how are you handling the cuisine there in New Orleans? Is there stuff that has been put in front of you in a menu? You're like, no chance, man. Not a chance. Has that happened?
1: No, I mean, yeah, there's been some turtle soup and gator bites that, you know, at first, when you first get here, you're like, I don't know. But it is, boy, is it amazing. It's probably been my favorite spot that I've ever been. And I got to watch what I'm eating, especially during the season. You can't go out too much, and because a lot will make you fat for sure.
0: Well, I mean, but hey, you play your cards right, you'll be like Breeze, man, where he can get a reservation no matter what, anytime. Like, he needs a table for 12 last second. They're like, come on, we'll shut the restaurant for you. You know what I mean? Like,
1: that's been the best part. We have O-line dinners every single week. Ooh. We're going out to new spots. But we're definitely have a lot of fun here when it comes to trying new restaurants, and you can't get a better spot than New Orleans.
0: Tyler, thanks for the time, man. What a pleasure chatting with you back, before your draft. And now here again, let's keep this train rolling.
1: Why not? We'll keep recapping it. I appreciate the opportunity.
0: You bet. Last one for you. You're starting on the road, by the way, my goodness, at Detroit, at Baltimore, but then you're home week 3. And so what is this going to be like for you? You've never had a week 1 start, so obviously that'll be big, but it won't be in the Superdome. You're going to be starting a season opener at home. What's that going to be like for you, Tyler Shuck, week 3? Raiders there, you ready with a fleur-de-lis on the side of your helmet?
1: I think it's special just because being in the Dome at any point is awesome, and I've obviously got to, you know, play last year and see the environment, but I think, you know, more than anything, I want the fans to feel our style of play, and I want them to feel our own passion this year, and understand that we're doing everything that we can to continue to build regardless of who we're playing. But, you know, we're also really excited for that matchup week 1, you know, playing against a great Detroit Lions team in their home. So we got a really good schedule lined up, and I think, you know, we're doing everything that we can right now to go attack it.
0: Okay. Tyler Shuck, I appreciate the time. I think I've got to draft him now with him on the screen, Chris. I know we've gone ahead and asked a poll question.
2: We did. We threw out a poll.
0: It doesn't matter. I mean, you convinced me. I'm going to draft him right now. And
1: I think you guys know the deal, man. You guys are well informed, and
0: yeah. I'm no fool. I'm not a fool. Is basically what I'm telling you. Draft.
1: You're not a fool. You're done. You're smart.
0: Okay. Okay.
2: Woo, did it.
0: All right. This is important for me now, Tyler. I'm now officially more interested, if you will. I'm a professional. You know, I'm always interested.
1: Mm-hmm.
0: This is now, you've plussed me up. Okay.
1: Let's go.
0: Best of luck to you.
1: Appreciate you, Rich.
0: You got it. Tyler Shuck, everybody, in his second year. Full year as a starter there in New Orleans. Delight. That was great. Yeah, turtle soup, that's not happening for me. You ever had turtle soup over there, TJ?
2: I have not.
0: Yeah, man. Hey, listen, let's take a turtle and make soup out of it.
2: I'm good.
0: I've been there before, as you know, some incredible spots in New Orleans. Like some of the best cuisine in the United States. I'm not really a spice guy. I don't like to bam or kick anything really up. Mini nachos. Okay. That's not me. But Susie will tell you that's not me. But the idea that I'm going to sit down, you know what? Let's take a turtle and make soup out of it.
2: Okay, so I just Googled, what does turtle soup taste like?
0: And?
2: Commonly described as having a rich, earthy, and slightly gamey flavor.
0: Oh, boy.
2: Texture often compared to a cross between a chicken tender and veal.
0: Oh. Okay. All right.
2: Sounds pretty good, actually.
0: I'm higher register. Maybe I'll try it.
3: Turtle parmesan? Little turtle parmesan?
0: Speaking of fantasy, top 5 fantasy sleepers. That's coming up next. More of your phone calls, because we've got Tony Gonzalez and then Eli Roth in hour number three. And then Suze will join us in advance of Women's Sports Now with Jason Sudeikis zooming in and Kylie Kelce stopping by on that show at 6 Eastern.
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0: basically, we're back here on the Rich Eisen Show. We are back here on the Rich Eisen Show. But we just talked about, it's the anniversary of The Fugitive in theaters near you. Dang, in 1993. Awesome. My goodness. Woo. That movie's 33 years old. Is that really what's happening? That's a 33-year-old movie?
1: Yeah.
0: When I was a kid, a 33-year-old movie was like
2: The Wizard of Oz.
0: Yeah.
2: For me.
0: No, for you. Looks good on you, though.
2: I'm kidding. Wow.
0: 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Phone lines have been lit for a while. I know we've been talking to our guests quite a bit. Let's go to Tom in Canton, Ohio. I'm heading your way, Tom. Tom, you there?
3: Hi, Rich. How are you doing?
0: What's going on, man? How are you?
4: What's up, dude? What's up,
3: I'm doing great. I'm actually right in front of the Hall of Fame right now.
0: Oh, nice. Well.
3: So I volunteer. So I'm volunteering for FanFest right now. So I'll be pouring beer tonight before the football game. Then tomorrow I'll be at the Gold Jacket dinner.
0: I'll be there. But
3: unfortunately, I'm volunteering at the Gold Jacket dinner, Rich, I never get to see you talk or anything.
0: Okay. So if you want, I can give you a preview. Tom, I can give you a quick preview. I'll get up there. 15 million people, even though there's only a few thousand, will scream OH at me. I'll have to figure out how to respond. I'll say something hopefully witty that will diffuse the obvious situation of them being angry at me just for being smarter. And then we'll move on and talk football. That's the way it's going to work, Tom.
3: And Richard, one thing is, I just want to, the city of Canton's glad to have you back. We missed you last year. I'm excited for the show tomorrow.
0: Thank you.
3: The Hall of Fame.
0: Yeah.
3: Unfortunately, I'll be setting up for the Gold Jacket, so I won't be able to be inside the Hall of Fame, actually see you. But my most important question for you is, what kind of donuts do you like? Because I'm going to deliver donuts to the Hall of Fame for tomorrow.
0: Oh, wow. What kind of donuts do I like?
1: Wow.
3: So are you a glaze guy? Are you cake guy with vanilla icing, maple icing,
0: chocolate icing? This is a window into my soul, is it not?
4: Well, Susie brings donuts every Thursday.
0: She's about to bring some now, but they're not for me.
5: We're
0: not
5: allowed to have donuts.
4: You could have them, some.
3: Rich, these donuts are for you.
0: I'm a jelly donut or a custard.
5: Custard?
3: Are you like the Bavarian custard?
5: Yeah.
0: Whatever. Tom, whatever you want. And by the way, in advance, I thank you. I do hope to see you. Find me at the Jacket dinner. You know where I stand. It's very easy to find me at the Jacket dinner. I'd love to shake your hand, Tom. Thank you very much in advance. You're too kind.
3: But, the other thing is, hopefully your show can make it next year, the whole crew. I would love to show the crew around Canton, Ohio. I have a Honda Pilot, so I can fit 7 in my car.
0: Okay. Well, thank you very much, Tom. That's Tom in Canton, Ohio. We're a Hyundai show, but I understand what he's saying. Listen, the thousands of volunteers in Stark County, Ohio, like Tom, without them, the event doesn't go off as well or as enthusiastically as it does. I will meet any volunteer at any time. Certainly, if they ask me what donuts I like. Okay. Top 5 fantasy football sleepers brought to you by Hyundai. Hit it.
6: High five. 1, 2, 3, 4, 5.
7: Rich's top 5.
0: All right. Here are my top 5 fantasy sleepers brought to you by Hyundai. Chris, you helped crowdsource this a little bit.
4: Yeah, I was working on this for you.
0: Appreciate that.
4: Yeah.
0: Cultivated this caper. You ready? Number 5 on the list. Hey, I know we're talking Calvin Ridley in Tennessee, but Wandale Robinson, there's a reason why he's on the Titans, and Brian Daboll knows what he can do. Mm-hmm. He won some people some fantasy weeks last year for the Giants. What's he going to do in Tennessee? Let's see what Cam Ward can do. I kind of dig Wandale Robinson as a a fantasy sleeper.
4: 92 catches. If you're in a PPR league, snag him up.
0: Okay. Number four. We're a little biased because we just said goodbye to him. We got to put a quarterback on this list. Tyler Shuck, man. Tyler Shuck, he's a winner. And as you know, he's got Olave. He's got Etienne. He's got Kamara. He's got some wheel route opportunities here too, right? Maybe he can run a couple in himself. Tyler Shuck is a neat fantasy sleeper.
4: You'll be able to get him super late in your draft for basically nothing.
0: Number three, Parker Washington can't lose. Hey, Liam, we're talking about your team. I don't have any Bears here on this list. Uh-huh. This guy, man, certainly if BTJ is MIA a little bit again. So I'm taking Parker Washington out of the Jacksonville Jaguars.
4: I like it.
0: I thought you're going to have stats ready for each and every one.
4: Oh, it really came on last year, at the end of last year. Could be end up being their number one receiver.
0: Number two, tight end, Harold Fannin. Don't even think twice. Harold Fannin Jr., because everyone's going to be all over the usuals, right? Trey McBride and Kittle and Kelsey and, you know, so on and so forth. Tyler Warren, Colston Loveland.
4: Howard.
0: This guy, man. Harold Fannin Jr.
4: Great.
0: He's going to be whoever's a quarterback, his best friend.
4: Yeah, I expected to be Shador, and they proved they were a good combo last year.
0: Number one, the Houston Texans are going to ride David Montgomery. I'm telling you. Go and get David Montgomery this year. I know Woody Marks might vulture a bit, but this is the guy inside the 10. This is the guy. I think he's your number one fantasy sleeper when running backs are going to be all over the, you know, gone. And give it to me. Give me
1: one more.
0: And now, all right, we'll give, and one now more. Give me my son, too, on top.
5: You have one more. I did not know.
0: Because
5: that.
0: I got two.
5: Ooh.
0: Two more running backs. Two rookie, Jadarian Price. I think he is in the catbird seat. We're all talking Jeremiah Love. This kid killed it. Jadarian Price.
4: Already a Hard Knocks darling.
0: Okay. Seattle's going to use him. And then R.J. Harvey, I think, is going to have a massive season for the Denver Broncos. Massive. He's going to be dual purpose. And those are my top five, brought to you by Hyundai. 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Tony Gonzalez, Hall of Famer. Eli Roth, director and actor. Coming up in hour three.
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12: 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Try Unstoppable's laundry scent boosters for as low as $5. The Golden State Valkyries look like a contender in just their second season of WNBA play. They boast a 21-9 record with wins in 11 of their last 13 games, and the Valkyries are tied for second place in the league standings after topping the Toronto Tempo 92-81 on Tuesday. Golden State trailed at halftime, but reigning WNBA Coach of the Year Natalie Nicasse galvanized her squad for another victory.
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25: 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Earlier on the show, Texans general manager Nick Caserio, Colts head coach Shane Steichen, Saints quarterback Tyler Shuck. Coming up, Pro Football Hall of Famer Tony Gonzalez, actor and director Eli Roth. And now, it's Rich Eisen.
0: That's right. It's hour number 3 of the Rich Eisen Show on the air. The director, Eli Roth, who's... You love his movies, right, Mike Delcato?
2: Yeah, oh, yes.
0: Talking about
2: they're amazing. Cabin Fever, Hostel.
0: You're a horror movie guy?
2: I like, yeah. Oh, a lot. Not a ton, but a lot. His
0: okay.
2: Amazing.
0: Ice Cream Man is in theaters tomorrow. He also was in Inglourious Bastards, so we'll talk about Tarantino in that movie. He's in studio shortly. If you missed the first 2 hours, we already had Nick Caserio, the GM of the Texans. We had Shane Steichen, the head coach of the Colts. And then we had Tyler Shuck, the quarterback of the New Orleans Saints. Mm-hmm. First 2 hours, all 3 hours as always, on Disney Plus as soon as it's over. You can also check out our YouTube channel, youtube.com/Rich Eisen Show. 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We'll also be able to check out Jason Sudeikis zooming in and Kylie Kelce personally stopping by. A big edition of Women's Sports Now coming up later today at 6 Eastern Time. You always know that I've mentioned, if I won the Masters, just hear me out, or got in the Pro Football Hall of Fame, I would wear a green jacket, a gold jacket, not to go, Happy Gilmore on you. I'd wear it everywhere.
3: Yeah.
0: So here on behalf of Novartis, wearing his jacket, why not? That's Tony Gonzalez, right?
3: Hey.
0: Yeah. You know, right?
3: Let's go.
0: Look at that flex, Tony. Look at that flex.
4: Every day, Rich. I don't leave the house without wearing this jacket.
0: Now, I by the way, let's talk about this jacket a little bit. First of all, look inside of what number are you? What number?
4: Hold on. I don't even. Yeah. 322. 322.
0: Now, 320, what that means is he's the 322nd member inducted into the Pro Football Hall of Fame. Yeah, that's the way it works. The numbers inside the jacket, man. Like, that is so cool. And I would, where's the craziest place you've worn the jacket?
4: I have worn it to dinners. I've worn it to family reunions.
0: Okay.
4: To the barbershop. I wear it anywhere. Why not?
0: And you strike me as one of those Hall of Famers that you've never tailored that jacket, right? Like, you don't have to let it out. Is what I'm saying.
4: No. I'm on the protein, creatine, working out still. So I'm still good. Still good.
0: I bet. When was the last time you got a call to see if you wanted to play?
4: Oh, shoot. I retired in 2013. So maybe 2015, about 2 years afterwards.
0: Who was it? Was it Atlanta? Seeing if you wanted to still play, or who was it?
4: I think it was more, I don't know if it was, they were joking about it. It just, when I'd see coaches at the Hall of Fame or around at the Super Bowls, hey, you still could play. You can come out there and give us a, I'm serious. Why not? I'm nah, it's over.
0: So, yeah. Cause I mean, one of the reasons why I ask is obviously, I think Aaron Donald's going to do it, right? He's coming back. Wouldn't you say right now?
4: I think so. Yeah. Yeah. If he can go, and he's got the moxie, the umph to do it, and he's testing his body out right now. I will say the reason he's coming back is the main reason is to play with Myles Garrett. I mean, he could have came back last year if it was about money or Super Bowl. They had a Super Bowl team last year. So it's just to play with that guy and let's do something legendary together. So I hope he comes back.
0: What it means. If he comes back, and he's right there in the middle of the defense, I think tight ends might be asked to chip Myles Garrett a little bit more, Tony. You know what I mean?
4: Hey, trust me, tight ends don't want any part of that. Tight ends. Certain tight ends want a little bit of that, but most tight ends, they want to go out and catch balls.
0: Please. I mean, it is kind of stupid to think that this is going to happen, right? I mean, what it would look like.
4: Yeah, I think it's incredible. I mean, could you imagine if Reggie White teamed up with Lawrence Taylor? Oh. I mean, this is what we're talking about. It's that duo right there. It's the best of the best. Right now, Aaron Donald is arguably the best defensive player ever. And Myles Garrett, if he keeps it up, his name's going to be in that hat. Certainly is the best defensive player in the NFL right now. So it's going to be special to watch. It's not going to be fair. If those guys stay healthy, how do you beat those guys with the MVP of the league on the other side of the ball, throwing the ball? It's going to be fun to watch.
0: Hey, Tony, I know you're 322 in the history of the Pro Football Hall of Fame being inducted, but not all 300 plus were first ballot guys like you were. Those two guys are. Like, you could say it right now. We just know it. They're going to join you in the first ballot club, which is even, more of a tighter, circle than the actual circle of Canton, Ohio. And so I don't know. I mean, you're going to see him on Thursday night. We spoke with Witt earlier in the week, you know, and you'll see the Rams on a Thursday night, and they're going to be the team that I think everyone's talking about all year long going into the season. Yeah. Would you not agree?
4: And they should. And they should. I mean, like I said before, you got two of the best to ever play. And we'll see what Aaron Donald can do. Obviously, taking 2 years off, it's not going to be a cakewalk, especially the defensive tackle position, getting that double team. It's a lot more physical than a receiver or a tight end coming back. But I got a feeling he's going to be able to do it. But, I mean, offensively, what they have, coaching, one of the best coaches in the league, they're going to be that team, that Chicago Bulls team, tooling around, must see. When they get off the bus, everybody's going to be there waiting just to get a glimpse. I got a feeling it's going to be something special. And there's so many players we're not even talking about that they're loaded, super duper loaded, the best roster in the league. And I don't think it's any a secret too. One of the best coach teams in the league.
0: So. That week 13, man, it's the Chiefs in SoFi taking on the Rams too. I mean, talk about a game right up your alley too. With the Chiefs coming in, Al will be psyched. He only needs to take a courtesy car to the game. It's pretty going to be great. So that is just a massive game on a terrific schedule for Amazon Thursday Night Football Prime Video coverage of Thursday night action in the NFL coming up this season. What's your take on the Chiefs this year, Tony?
4: Obviously, I think the injury, Patrick Mahomes, which I have no doubt. I don't ever doubt that guy. We had our Amazon seminar last night, and one of the things they made fun of me was that I'm the eternal optimist when it comes to the Chiefs. I can't quit them. Obviously, I played for them, but I think Patrick Mahomes, if he's healthy, they always have a chance. Chris Jones is still there. I do think with Travis Kelce coming back, I'm glad they got him back for leadership, and he can play. I don't count them out at all. I still think they're going to win the AFC West. I'll put it out there. So it's going to be a great matchup, especially come that Rams Chiefs game is going to be a must watch.
0: Now, who would have been the player to get you out of retirement? Again, just to circle back on that one, you know, that Donald is like, I'll come back. Okay. Myles Garrett's here. Like, let's just say you were sitting wherever you were in 2013, 2014. Who would have been that one for you?
4: I did have that one, and I think I've talked about it before. But I had Tom Brady called me up, said come throw with me, and you know he's a friend of mine anyway. So I was like, oh yeah, I thought I was doing him a favor. We went out there to throw the ball around. I get there, there's nobody else there except me. I thought we were gonna go play. I was up at UCLA, except him and his whole Tom House and everybody back then, his nutritionist, his whatever, his sleep coach, mental coach, and all these guys. And we threw around for a little while. And then at the end of it, he was like, hey, you think you can still play? You think he gave me the pitch? But I said no, which looking back, it was probably the stupidest thing I ever did. Cause I think they won the Super Bowl that year. But yeah, I had the chance. I didn't take it.
0: So this was the Patriots, Belichick, Gronk.
4: Yeah.
0: Gronk, you and Gronk would have been on the same field.
3: Whoa.
4: Yeah. Yep, double tight. I would have played with Gronk, would have been with Tom, Belichick, all that stuff. Rich, you know, what are you going to do? You know, life's about making mistakes and bouncing. Okay?
0: Tony, wow. if there's many things that you could be called, somebody who makes mistakes, I would take your mistakes in life, Tony. Well, you know, like, and honestly, starting with telling Mooch, I'm not playing for you. You know, in Cal.
4: Yeah, I'm out of here. Well, you know, you win some, you win some, you lose some.
0: Mooch, I'm not deuces. Yeah. I'm not playing for you. I'm going pro. Yeah. Wow. Okay. So that could have happened, but everything else is a hunky dory for you. That's no doubt about that. Tell me about Novartis. What are you doing with them, Tony?
4: Well, I've teamed up with Novartis. If you remember the Super Bowl ad. Relax your tight end with all the tight. Speaking of Gronk was in it, George Kittle. But it's about bringing awareness, to prostate cancer and early detection, which is key. Yep. And it's just a simple blood test. Early detection saves lives. It's close and personal to me. My, grandfather passed away from prostate cancer and colon cancer. My uncle passed away from prostate cancer. And I have one uncle alive right now. But he has prostate cancer. So it runs in my family. I'm at risk for it. And so I just want to spread the word of going out there and getting a simple blood test. And it could, you know, ultimately help save your life.
0: Oh, it's, early detection is so crucial to prevention of something that can kill you. And it's called Relax, It's a Blood Test. That's the name of the campaign, because it is just a blood test. That's it. And relaxitsabloodtest.com to do it. It'll save lives. It's so crucial. There's no question about all of that. What's your who'd you go into the Hall of Fame with again?
4: Ty Law. Okay. You put me on the spot right now.
0: Look it up. 2019. It's like a wedding weekend, man. Like your head's spinning. Your family's there. You know your dreams have officially come true. You know what I mean? Yeah. And the thing I do love about a Canton class, Tony, is it's like the football gods randomly selecting a bunch of people, and you get to know them. You know what I mean? It's pretty cool.
4: Yeah, Kevin Mawai, we had the best time out there. You're bonded for life. It's such a special experience for yourself, for your family, all the culmination of all your dreams that you work so damn hard for, and your family gets to be there with you. It's more about them, honestly. At least for me, it was just as much about them as it was for me to share that that moment with them. Just a cool thing.
3: Insane class. Champ Bailey, Pat Bowlen, Gil Brandt, Tony, Ty Law, Kevin Mawai, Ed Reed, and Johnny Robinson.
0: Ed Reed. Yeah.
3: Awesome class. Yeah.
4: Ed Reed.
0: You got a story about going against him?
4: Well, I mean, every time we went against Baltimore, him and Ray and the rest of those guys, one of the best defenses ever, and Ed is arguably the best safety ever. So, much respect. And he's one of the coolest cats you could ever meet off the field, with his hair and his hat. And we had so much fun with him.
0: Yeah. And I can't wait to see what Travis has got cooked up, man, in Kansas City this year. I do look forward to that, you know, and obviously seeing him, you're the standard at the position in Kansas City. I'm wondering what it's like for you to watch him do what he's doing and become who he is, Tony.
4: It's a little bittersweet from the sense that I love Travis. I am so happy for him, what he's done with that position. But the success that they had, but it's always, every time I come to Kansas City, I'm a little like, geez, I wish I could have had it like this when I was here. I mean,
0: right,
4: just the winning and the culture that they've established out there. And it starts with him. I really do believe it. He is the guy who has set the tone in that locker room. Incredible leader. That's another reason. Yeah, he's getting a little up there. He's probably, I thought maybe he'd retire last year. Maybe this will be his last year. But for him, from a mental standpoint, from a leadership standpoint, with the guys in the locker room, it's just you can't ever underestimate that, how important that is to a team. And I'm so glad he came back for that reason alone. And I think he's going to still go out there. I mean, the thing about those two, maybe the explosiveness isn't there like it used to be, but they're on the same page. Those guys, I mean, Travis will go up, it's 10 yards. He's supposed to run a corner, right? He'll just turn around and Pat knows how to pop it to him. So they'll have success and they're going to be able to move the chains. And that's why I'm excited. Still excited about the Chiefs.
0: Well, I'm looking forward to watching you again on Thursday Night Football, on Amazon Prime. What a big game. Lions at Bills, the new stadium is the opener for week two this upcoming season, and then some other great games, some terrific matchups on the docket. And it's great to see you again, man.
4: Yeah, always good hanging out with you, bud. Appreciate you having me.
0: Right back at you. That's Tony Gonzalez again. Relax, it's a blood test.com to learn how you can check to see if prostate cancer is in your family or it's something that you can prevent early from happening to you. Good to see you, Tony. You're the man.
4: Take care.
0: There's Tony Gonzalez, everybody, right here on the Rich Eisen Show. One of the best right there. And I would wear that jacket, too, every single time. 322. That's what's inside the jacket.
3: So cool.
0: I'll ask everybody when they come. How many, when I see Hutch and Marshall and also Willie Rofe.
3: Yeah,
0: Rod who's going to wear their jackets tomorrow?
3: I would bet all of them.
0: I don't know about that.
3: Really?
0: I don't know about that.
5: Why is that?
0: I think they might wear their golf shirts. Depends on how hot it is out there.
5: Yeah, like the big men, like Willie Rofe is still
6: Betsy.
0: Yeah. Willie's going to join us.
7: I've seen him walk around there in his, of course, his shirt. Yeah, you're right.
0: Luke Kuechly won't have his jacket, Brad. Right, he's going to get it that night.
7: Get it.
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0: yard going completely crazy, hacking up the teachers with axes. But then they play jump rope with the intestines. Mm. So, you know, it's all in good fun.
1: By the way, our radio audience just rejoined with the words using intestines as a jump rope. Which is, so they're driving around in their cars right now like, wait a minute. That was the voice and is the voice of Eli Roth, director, co-writer, producer, actor in the horror sections Ice Cream Man, which is in theaters near you, coming up. Look at that movie poster for those watching right now. It's Friday, August 7th. We're on the cusp of it right now. And so these kids who are committing all of these horrible acts on film, do they need some form of therapy during the shoot here?
0: It's weird. I offered. My father's a psychoanalyst, and I said, you know, we could have him on tap if we need therapy. And I apologize for the therapy bills later in their teen years. But what's crazy is... The kids loved it. Once you put the monster makeup on, they didn't want to take it off. And there's a rule that the parents have to have visual eye contact with their children at all times. So
1: as part of having the children.
0: As part of the kids on set. So the parents are horror fans. So everybody knew what I told, it was very clear what we're doing. So I had like 30 moms standing behind me if I'm looking at the monitor, and they're like, you know, my daughter would like a fake head. And can't my son have a leg? And my kid needs more blood. My kid needs... So you get the stage parents like trying to... And the kids... But the craziest thing about shooting with kids is they really understand make-believe and real. So, you know, they're covered in the fake blood. They're playing jump rope with the intestines. And it's... You got to break them every 45 minutes because they're children. So yes. Like, with the extras. And we're shooting in a heat wave in Toronto, and there's 100 extras and 20 stunt people. So it takes about 40 minutes to set up. You get like 1 or 2 minutes to get the shot. Mm. And I was like, roll camera. And some kid just put his hand up, like a 5-year-old kid. And I said, yes, like it's class. And he goes, my shoe's untied. And I said, well, okay, we'll wait. Nothing but time, please tie your shoe. And he goes, he puts his hand up. I go, yes. He goes, where's my mom? And I was like, oh, he doesn't know how to tie his shoe yet. So kid, so the actor's like, we got it. They tied his shoe. And then the kid went back to like hacking up the teacher with an axe. Like that wasn't the problem. The shoe, or we had 100 kids dressed like zombies, like they're waiting for the ice cream. The ice cream man shows up at school and all the kids get up and leave class. And the teachers are like, excuse me, what's going on? And the kids are in bloody pajamas and no one knows what's going on. And so you line up the 100 kids, you know, you plan the thing, you put everyone in makeup, you get them set, and one bee came along. And the kids are like, a bee! And they all ran. And that was it. The bee is directing your movie. So it's, but then you could say, okay, who wants to do a snow angel in blood? The kids are like, I'll do it. So, you know, it's good and bad.
1: We're creating future actors and potential therapy.
0: I think we're giving therapists a lot of business, but I always say, you know, it was Tarantino who said, like, you know, violent movies don't cause violence, they cause violent filmmakers. And I'm proof of that. I grew up, like, just ingesting horror movie after horror movie, and all I wanted to do was make horror movies. But what's funny with kids now is they're so savvy. Like, they... You know, because when we saw a decapitation when we were kids, it was completely shocking. Right. Now they'll go on that person's TikTok or Instagram and go, hey, I loved when your head got cut off. And they'll go, thanks. So they're completely aware. They've seen every episode of Walking Dead. Everything's on YouTube. Like, nothing. They were like, yeah, it's makeup. It's
1: little phases at this point in time, I guess, now that everything is so, I guess, accessible. You mentioned Tarantino. I want to put a pin in that for the moment. But you're

0: horror movie of your youth that made you say, I want to do that professionally is what?
1: Alien. I saw it in the theater at the Chestnut Hill Cinema, and I sat there, and it said, produced by, and I turned to my dad. I said, I want to be a producer. My dad said, well, you know, the producer has to come up with all the money. And then it said, directed by Ridley Scott. I said, what does the director do? He said, well, the director gets to spend all the money and tell everybody what to do. I was like, oh, I want to do that. I want to do that. And then I noticed that, like, Stanley Kubrick, it said produced and directed by Stanley Kubrick. I'm like, why is that? And at my, like, bar mitzvah, the rabbi's like, well, you have to say what you want to do with your life. And I was like, I want to be a producer director. And the rabbi said to me, but do you want to be a producer or a director? I don't know. I said, both. It's the only way to retain control of your cut. I mean, the rabbi looked at me. He's like, I don't know what language that was, but yeah, great. Movie producer, director.
0: Yeah.
1: I was like, Stanley Kubrick did it and he had a bar mitzvah. So I'm doing it like him. But I just had this awareness as a kid of all I want to do is make movies. And now with my company, The Horror Section, we're releasing it in theaters. This movie, Terrifier 3, came out unrated with insane amounts of violence. And it was a huge, huge hit. So theater chains are way more open to having an unrated movie. So we're trying a self-release. We're doing it. We did this movie completely outside the studio system. We raised money and we're just putting it out there, hoping it works.
0: Normally, a rabbi involved with a cut is a bris, but that's
1: right. Oh man,
0: audience.
1: See what you did there?
0: But what you so Alien?
1: Feeling that
0: Alien, you call a horror movie? It's not science fiction.
1: It was science fiction, but when you're a kid and you're like sitting there terrified and petrified, there was sort of this line where if something was killed, you know, the chest burster.
0: Oh my God.
1: In my mind, made it a horror movie.
0: That's John Hurt, right?
1: It was John Hurt with the chest bursting and Veronica Cartwright's reaction and what Ridley Scott did. That feeling of the alien bursting out of the chest.
0: Oh my God.
1: And I say that's why people love going to horror movies. You know, you can pirate a movie, but that adrenaline rush, that heart pounding adrenaline rush, you have to see it in a theater. It's like a sports event. You can watch it on TV or you can go live. There's nothing like being there live at the game. And that's what a great horror movie can do in a theater. It's like being at the game. But that feeling when I saw the chest burst was like, and the last 10 minutes of that movie, I remember I was in the aisle, like in a sprinting pose, just looking back over my shoulder. That's how I watched the last 10 minutes.
0: Because you were just afraid.
1: I was terrified. Right. It was a mix of Jaws and Star Wars. I'd missed Jaws. So you just heard stories about Jaws, but I'd seen Star Wars and people were saying this is like Jaws and Star Wars combined. And I just was like, I had to know what happened. I think I ran outside the theater and I threw up. That's what I used to do. I used to barf in movies. That to me is like, so if anyone has a running barf during Ice Cream Man, put it on social media, TikTok it. Like a running barf is the highest compliment you can get.
0: For your
1: when it sprays over a wall or something.
0: Uh-huh. Okay.
1: Like they couldn't even hold it. They just had to bolt out of the theater.
0: Dude, man. I just remember, I think I saw Alien on VHS, like rented it.
1: Yes.
0: I don't believe I saw it in a movie theater. I don't have a recollection of that. But the alien gestating in a human and then popping out in the middle of dinner. Yaphet Kotto was in that scene as well.
1: That's incredible. Tom Skerritt, Yaphet
0: Kotto. I mean, my gosh, right?
1: Right.
0: What a cast it was as well. But, and then seeing that pop up and then run off.
1: Oh, no, the thing is like,
0: see you later. And now you're wondering where it's coming from the rest of the film.
1: And every time they find it, there's new clues. I mean, just Harry Dean Stanton. Also, it was like kind of like a workplace drama.
0: Right.
1: Where you see they're like, well, we'll go, but what about our bonuses? We got to get more shares. Like, okay, these guys are the machinists and this is the captain, like the classism, the stuff that script did. And there's a great movie called Dark Star that John Carpenter directed that Dan O'Bannon, who wrote Alien, wrote. It was John Carpenter's student film about an alien on a ship, and there's a lot of the elements from the script of Alien that got it from Dark Star that made it into Alien.
0: What would you say, again, for some folks who might hear Alien, they don't consider it a horror movie, it's more of a science fiction, like a quintessential horror film?
1: The Exorcist. For me, the holy, like the Trinity, it's The Exorcist, The Evil Dead, The Shining. Those are foundational.
0: The Shining is a horror film.
1: The Shining is a horror film. I mean, it's a very, you could say it's a drama. You can make all kinds of arguments about it, but it's a ghost story and it's about demons and personal ghosts, but it is a terrifying, disturbing movie. Not a success upon release. It took many years. I mean, got Razzie Award nominations. It took many years for that movie to become revered the way it is. The Exorcist became the highest grossing film of all time. And I asked William Friedkin, I said, when he was alive, I said, you know, this is my favorite horror film. He said, I didn't make a horror film. I made a drama. The subject matter was horrific. And I think that's what made it so terrifying, is it played so real that you felt like you were watching a girl who was possessed. And then The Evil Dead, to me, that was Sam Raimi was 20 or 21 years old when he made it for $350,000 in the woods. That's what made me want to make my first film, Cabin Fever. I thought, oh my gosh, you don't have to be from Hollywood. You don't need $100 million. You could actually get, if you can cobble together, you know, $350,000 and a camera, you can go in the woods and make a movie.
0: That's your movie, right, Cabin Fever?
2: I love Cabin Fever.
1: Well, thank you.
2: Cabin Fever is one of my I remember the first time I watched it and I was like, okay, where's it going? And then I'm like, oh, this is like, wow. And then it just builds to the point. It's great. It was unbelievable.
1: Thank you. I appreciate it.
2: Hostile, too.
1: Thank you. Yeah. Yeah, I mean, like,
0: By the way, that's the highest praise you can get from Mike, who doesn't really speak in full sentences.
2: No, I mean,
0: that's usually the highest praise you can give.
1: The weird thing when you're making a horror movie is actually the best compliment is I couldn't watch it, or I watched it on the inside. Like, if you really do your job with all the makeup effects and the music and the lighting and the cinematography and everything, and people are watching it like this, that's exactly what you want.
0: Yeah. I mean, like, where you could not.
1: Yeah, people are like, I left, you know, halfway through, or like, I threw up, I couldn't watch it. So you actually want this, you know, kind of shocked reaction.
2: Yep.
1: That's sort of the point of a horror film. And then you watch it again and again. And like, the thing is, the haunted house is only scary the first time. They always have these things at the end of the decade. They'll go back and look at movies. They're like, Hostel wasn't that scary. It's like, no movie is scary when you watch it again. But that's when you start to see
2: the
1: photography, the things, the costumes, all those little things you notice. You can watch them over and over. But that initial scare, it's like, you know, it's like a cologne or perfume. Like, you open the bottle, it's like, whoa. And then over years, it just gets less and less potent. Horror movies are like that. But then other things come to the surface.
2: Yeah, like Jay Hernandez in that.
1: Incredible.
2: It's amazing. It's insane.
1: Yeah, Jay was great.
0: What's your favorite acting performance in a horror film that you could recall?
1: I mean, there are so many great ones. I mean, look, I feel like Linda Blair in The Exorcist should have gotten the Oscar. I mean, or Jason Miller should have gotten that. That is brilliant. Or Shelley Duvall in The Shining.
0: In The Shining.
1: Are just so incredible. Or Bruce Campbell in Evil Dead 2 is so unbelievable. Recently, we all saw Obsession, and we're like, okay, Indy Navarrete should win Best Actress. I mean, I'm sure there are a lot of great performances,
0: mm-hmm.
1: but to do what she did with that performance, where it's just on her face and her smile and the way she goes, no, no, no, no. And what's so great is you're watching a person do it. It's not a makeup effect. It's not a trick. It's just like a chilling performance of someone who looks like they're possessed. It was incredible.
0: Eli Roth here on The Rich Eisen Show, Ice Cream Man in theaters nationwide Friday, August 7th. And there's the movie poster there up on the screen. You mentioned moments ago, Tarantino,
1: mm-hmm.
0: When you did Inglourious Basterds,
1: mm-hmm.
0: what'd you pick up from him? Anything?
1: I mean, there's so many things. I mean, Quentin was very much, you'd think that everything's kind of storyboarded and framed out. Quentin is performance first. And he's talked about this, so I'm not like revealing anything. But what I noticed with Quentin was that he wants you to know your characters inside and out. Like, it's not about the script. You have to know, like, who this person was, where were they yesterday, where are they going now. Like, he builds a universe, and he wants you to know it that way. And when he's staging a scene, it's like nobody's there. It's you and him, and the actors work it out. And then he brings in Bob Richardson, the cameraman, and then we're like, okay, let's put it there. And then it kind of builds from there. But really the core of it is, what if there was nobody here,
0: mm-hmm.
1: and we were here doing the scene, what would we do if we didn't know we were being filmed? And then you work it out from there, and then you bring in the camera. So his whole thing about performance, and that was something I never, and he doesn't watch the monitor. He stands next to the camera watching the actors. And the other thing he noticed was that often the camera's on you, you're nervous, okay, I nailed it. Well, now the camera's around and they're on another actor, mm-hmm. and you just start kind of goofing off and throwing stuff away, and there's gold there. So Quentin, he's like always watching your off camera, and he will turn around and relight if you come up with something like that. Antonio Margheriti, like, we were on me and I did a bunch of versions of it. And then we turned around and we were filming Christoph Waltz, and we just kind of come in and we were like sort of half dressed, or we weren't really planning on being on camera again. And Quentin saw it, like, we figured it out, and Quentin's like, that's it. And he turned around, relight, and we redid it. But it took us shooting it, doing it where the coverage is just on Christoph,
0: yes.
1: for us to find it. And then he turned around, and then it was like me and Brad and Omar and Diane. Like, it took a few times. So Quentin told me, he's like, he's also said, like, a lot of actors, I mean, if you have a budget, you can do it. They like to reshoot their first day. Like, and nobody's great their first day. So don't be afraid to reshoot stuff.
0: I have so many follow-up questions.
2: Wow.
0: Okay. First of all, the scene you're referring to in Christoph Waltz is where you guys are trying to pass yourselves
1: off. Yeah, we're passing ourselves off as Italian.
0: As Italian. Mm-hmm. And he sees straight through.
1: Yeah, he knows exactly what we're doing. He's 10 steps ahead of us.
0: Because he's like, his character is
1: Londa,
0: one of the most fascinating characters in any Tarantino film or any film at all. He won the Oscar for his performance. But just the fact that he's fluent in all these languages.
1: There's no fooling him. He knows everything.
0: But in real life, though, right?
1: Yeah.
0: Like, what was that like to be playing across from him in that scene?
1: People say, like, aren't you intimidated working with a great actor? It's actually much easier. When you're working with an actor that mumbles or doesn't give you anything, you have to, like, overdo it. When there's an actor like Christoph, you just react because he's so good. And look, he's the nicest guy in the world, but he kind of kept to himself for the first part of the movie. Like later by the end, we're all, you know, hanging out. We met him at the beginning and I'm, you know, it was like very close to them.
0: Yes.
1: But when you're watching him up close, you're like, this is the greatest performance I've ever seen from anything that's happening in front of my face. But you have to act, and he's giving you so much to react to.
0: Like, what did he give to you?
1: Like, where he's just like, no, no, no, no, give you a look, or like kind of slap you on the shoulder, and you just have to stand there, and you're just like, ha, ha, ha, ha. And I remember just kind of doing this slow burn to Brad, going like, oh, shit. Like, you know, this look, that wasn't scripted. That was just like me as the character really reacting like, oh, this guy's on to us. We're going to get killed. And, you know, it was so much fun. And also with, you know, Brad was great. He's like, everybody wants to be in it. You know, Quentin has no cell phones on set, so everyone's there. You're just like fully immersed in the moment. But when you're working with an actor who's great, it's actually much easier because you're not pretending. You can really just, you know, react to what they're doing honestly.
0: And obviously the scene in which you are somewhat introduced as the bear Jew.
1: Jew, yeah.
0: Donnie Donowitz, and you're coming out of the tunnel.
1: Yeah, with a bat.
0: With a bat, getting ready to, you know, kill.
1: He kept me in that tunnel for 5 days before we shot it.
0: Are you serious?
1: Yeah. I mean, he's like, oh, we'll get to it today. And I'd be back there. We set up like a punching bag and weights and like a pull-up bar so I could just like stay angry and sweaty. So I was like a caged animal. And finally at the end, I was just like, I was really, and he'd get to the end and go, oh, we're not getting to it. I'm like, oh. So just like each day by the time we got to it, I was really, really ready.
0: Okay.
1: And then he let me rant because Marty Katrosser, who's a script supervisor, is from Springfield, Mass. I was like, can I like showboat a little for the guys? And like all the way, you know, he went yad on that one all the way to Lansdowne Street. Like I could really let my inner masshole out.
0: I was going to ask you that question because you're from Massachusetts.
1: Yeah.
0: And then once you connect with the bat.
1: Yeah.
0: You start talking about Fenway and
1: yeah,
0: Ted
1: Teddy
0: Williams. Was that ad-libbed by you? Because
1: yeah, that was ad-libbed. I mean, look, I love Quentin. I like he's the greatest writer in the world. And, you know, they're very few people that he would trust to do that, but it was just like in the script I beat him, but I asked him, I was like, would it be okay if after I kill him, if I just do a little like I'm this is the closest we get to going to the movies, I want to entertain the guys, I want to showboat a little bit. Mm-hmm. And then he's like, yeah, you can do it. And he let me like really, really rant, like that full rant just, you know, came out of me.
0: About Ted Williams?
1: Yeah, Teddy Williams. He went yad on that one all the way to Lansdowne Street. Like that's exactly where that guy would be. He'd be like in Boston in his head, you know, like thinking about all that stuff.
0: And that's part of Tarantino saying, know your character.
1: That's what Tarantino, right? Like, I remember we had a script read through the first day and he's like, close your scripts. And he's like, when did you first join the Bastards? And he's like, who are you? And I was like, well, you know, I'm Donnie Donowitz. I grew up in Georgia. And I had gone to Boston. I'd researched the street. I talked to World War II veterans. I talked to people that were alive in Dorchester at that time, where I would have lived, what my apartment building would have been. Like, I had a full book of who Donnie Donowitz was. So he wanted, and I knew Quentin. I know Quentin well enough to know that he would want that. And he really imparted that to me in all of my characters that I write. When I write my characters now, and the characters in Ice Cream Man, I don't like it to feel like written dialogue. I like to feel like you just kind of dropped in on that family having dinner. Like, it feels real, like you're sitting there, the way the kids talk to each other. The kids are fully swearing in the movie. And they feel like the kids were like, this is the first time we can actually talk like a 12-year-old in a movie. Because I hate kid acting like that. I want them to talk like the kids in Stranger Things or It, where you're Bad News Bears, where like they really talk like kids. So Quentin really taught me that like you really have to know these people the way you know your best friends. If you're writing dialogue for anyone in this room, you know exactly what they would say at any given moment, or you have a really good approximation of it because you know them and you know what their background is. And that's why I think Quentin is, you know, the greatest writer. He's really like a novelist, but he thinks of his characters as the most important thing. Everything comes from the characters. And that's something he tried to impart with me. I mean, look, I know Ice Cream Man is like insanity and gore and it's Looney Tunes and it's more kills than all my movies combined. But I actually try to write great characters, or I don't think people are going to care about the movie. I want people to watch the movie going, man, I love those kids in Ice Cream Man. Their characters are great.
0: Mm. Love this conversation, man. Okay. I can't get enough of process and how it works and how people get inspired.
1: Quentin made us tell our entire backstories. And there were people that hadn't worked on it. And they were like, one guy got bounced. He fired someone. He thought he was just going to be like one of the people in the background with one line or something. And Quentin's like, you don't know who your character is? You know, how are you going to play these scenes, even silent? He wants everyone to know everything about their characters. I talked for 2 hours about Donnie. Brad did the same thing. Like, we all went around the table just talking about it. And that was the first rehearsal. So we all kind of knew who each other was. Wow. He asked us about a million scenes that didn't happen in the story. He's like, well, what did your character do when this happened, when that happened? I was like, well, I thought this, blah, blah, blah. But we had all prepared for it. And it was fun. That's exciting. As an actor, you never get to do that anymore. There's no rehearsals anymore. People don't rehearse like that.
0: Wow.
1: They just parachute in, they shoot, and they leave.
0: I'd love to know what Christoph Waltz said about his character.
1: Well, he had a whole thing. He kept us separate. Quentin kept Christoph separate. Christoph doesn't like read any. Like he just focused on Londa. He doesn't like. He wasn't ingesting pop culture or being on a cell phone. Mm-hmm. Quentin, like Christoph knew this was like the role of a lifetime, and he just like went into learning the character, learning the lines. He could think of the reason it's so brilliant is like he can think of every single moment. You know, it's a lifetime of preparation for that role for him.
0: Damn. Eli Roth, Ice Cream Man, in theaters nationwide tomorrow, Friday, August 7th. And Snoop Dogg did the music, huh?
1: Snoop Dogg did, yeah. I work with this composer, Brandon Roberts, who's amazing. He won the Emmy for Andor. And I was talking with Snoop because we have a horror movie we want to do together. And there's a fake trailer. There's a trailer for it on Ice Cream. So I want it to be like a ridiculous haunted house movie. And Snoop Dogg's going to be in it. So we've been talking about Dogo and the House Bitch. So I told him about Ice Cream Man, and he's like, hey, I got some music. And he sent me this score, like not rap music, score. Yeah. And it was incredible. So I was working with Brandon, my composer, and we listened to the Snoop music. We're like, this is so good. We don't want to touch. We like, there's a sequence where the music shifts in the kind of the Kidpocalypse playground attack. It's like, stuff you never would have think. That's Snoop Dogg's music. And then I told him, you know, Ice Cream, You Scream, We Scream, Ice Cream. And he sent me like this incredible song. We use it in the end credits. I mean, the guy's the best. I absolutely love him. So yeah, the next thing I just want to, and Nas is an exec producer too. So. Yeah. I just want to make, you know, horror movies with Snoop and Nas and just kind of doing our own thing. That's the fun thing of doing it outside the studios. You don't need anyone's permission.
0: Well, this has been a blast chatting with you.
1: Thank you. I appreciate it.
0: Thanks for coming here. Really appreciate it.
1: Thanks for the support. We need it. You know, that opening weekend, I think people are, there's nothing quite like it.
0: Well, it's coming up this very weekend. Ice Cream Man, everybody check it out. Theaters nationwide. Eli Roth here on the Rich Eisen Show.
1: Thanks, guys.
0: Come on. 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

0: Okay.
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0: Ladies and gentlemen, we're back on the Rich Eisen Show on our live stream on Disney Plus, ESPN. Susie Schuster.
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2: Hey, great job on that read.
0: Susie Schuster makes life brighter.
2: Great job on that read.
0: You used to, like, when I first started this job, you're like, you need to work on your reads.
2: Yeah, great job.
1: Rich, you are a little. Susie and I were a little simpatico right? In the beginning. I'm not going to lie.
0: What do you mean? What do you mean?
1: They weren't as good as now, right, Susie? You agree?
2: Yeah. Mike, whatever you say.
3: You saying he was Basura?
1: I'm kidding. What
0: are we, no, not it's not Clooney, that. It's
1: just, I used to get no, stuff back.
0: That was the notes we got. Yeah. We got recorded. Yeah. We get noted.
2: What did we get?
0: Started, we first
2: notes.
0: Started here. We got a lot of notes.
2: A lot of notes.
0: It's been a long time. I don't take notes no more.
4: No more notes.
3: Can't remember. When was the last time we got a note?
2: I'm smart.
4: Everyone else is gone.
0: Have you met Susie Schuster? She's got notes.
3: Oh, that's true. She does.
2: No, I'm really going so bore positive. I am channeling Ted Lasso. I am going to only say positive things. I'm putting positive energy in the world here.
0: Moving everything. See how she's working?
2: Bro, I've got like 4 minutes from the show.
0: Why would you mention Ted Lasso?
2: Well, Rich, that's because today on Women's Sports Now, we have a doozy. We have Jason Sudeikis joining us, which is very exciting. I give all the credit to Sarah Tiana because she's like, let me just text him. There he is. Now he's on the show.
0: Wow.
2: So I think, Sarah Tiana, I go like this to you. I bow down to you. Well, and
0: there is no I in women's sports.
2: But there's an I in Tiana.
0: There's two in Tiana.
2: Yeah, two.
0: Plus, you know, listen, she crushed it.
2: No, there's not. There's one I in Tiana.
0: One I in Tiana. Oh, God. There's two A's in Tiana.
2: God, you joke.
3: Wow.
2: Smokes over here.
3: Really brushed
1: it. I'm the dumb one?
0: Crushed it at Big Slick. Her
2: she
0: set
2: did.
0: At Big
2: She's
0: Slick
2: awesome.
0: Was spectacular. And then who's in studio, Suze?
2: Oh, not going to lie. Somebody named Kylie Kelsey. Ooh. Count the I's in that. Kylie, one. One I.
4: One.
2: Yeah, how's that going? Hi, how are
0: awesome.
2: You?
0: Awesome.
4: Two in Kylie.
0: That is so cool.
2: It's a Y.
0: She'll be the third Kelsey to ever walk into the studio.
2: Mm-hmm.
0: Travis.
4: Yes, that's true.
0: And Jason.
4: Jason. Yes.
2: But by far the most beautiful.
0: I would have fully leave
4: Don't
0: that to
4: Jason
0: you.
4: Short.
0: As you are, right. You know, you are, I only have eyes for you.
2: Oh, sweetie, that's so nice.
0: There's an Not eye as- in Rich and Eisen.
4: Da, da, da, da,
0: ladies and gentlemen.
2: That's true.
0: That's an awesome show.
2: This is exactly why we wanted to do a show.
0: Right.
2: Today is so much fun. Just to be able to go into the world of entertainment, to have somebody like Kylie come on to talk about the FIBA roster, and I can say, what the hell were you thinking not putting Olivia Miles on it?
0: Mm-hmm.
2: So this is kind of like my idea of a perfect day. The whole squad is here. Renee's here. Colleen's here. Sarah's here. And
0: fantastic.
2: I'm in that chair
0: over
2: there.
0: The whole squad's back together.
1: That makes it. Right?
0: And Ted Lasso season 4 just dropped, as the kids say, on Apple TV. And he's coaching a women's team, and he is maybe the – is there a bigger – New York? We were asking this before, a bigger New York Liberty celebrity fan than Jason Sudeikis? He's
2: no, and
0: – as much as he can.
2: There isn't, and I'm not going to lie, Rich. I did
0: –
2: you did ask me to wait to watch Ted Lasso with you.
0: But I know,
2: but you're – snuck a little bit in.
0: I know. You're a professional. You have to see episode 1 before Jason.
2: It's so happy.
0: It's great.
2: We all need a little bit of Ted Lasso in our life. And we will talk about the Liberty. We're going to talk about why he's so invested in women's sports and what that means for sports everywhere.
0: 6 Eastern, as it is every single Thursday on ESPN, the app, as well as Disney Plus, Hulu, the full digital family of networks. Suze is here. Jason Sudeikis will zoom in at 6 Eastern, and then Kylie Kelsey here in studio, and then I'm heading to, I'm in Canton, you're here, I'm there. You're here, I'm there. Right. So I'll be in Canton, Ohio, doing the Jacket Dinner Friday night, and then with Kurt Warner and Lewis Riddick on ESPN for the Saturday induction ceremony. We're back to wrap up this show on Disney Plus with Suze in a moment.
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2: I'm Christine Lisi. The run by Atlanta's Bijan Robinson is the highest paid running back in NFL history, less than 2 days. That title now belongs to Detroit's Jahmyr Gibbs, agreed today to a 3-year, $67 million extension, $51 million guaranteed. Deal coming on the same day the Colts and Jonathan Taylor agreed on a 2-year, $44 million extension, $39 million guaranteed. Despite Baker Mayfield's public airing of his frustrations over a lack of a new contract, Buccaneers aren't concerned about the state of things between the sides. Team's view of him hasn't changed, explains GM Jason Light.
3: Baker, as we all know here, is a very fiery competitor that's not afraid to speak his mind. I'm sure I know he's disappointed, frustrated. We were too. But like I said, he is, you know, we're in a good place. He's out to have the best year. He's focused on having the best year of his career.
2: NBA at his introductory press conference, new 76ers forward Jaylen Brown was asked about his relationship with now former Celtics teammate Jason Tatum. He revealed there hasn't been much, if any, communication between them lately.
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4: And Harry. Who are the top six kings?
17: All right, David Dennis Jr., who's number one on your list?
26: The number one, the top king, got to go Martin Luther the King. I can't think of anybody else who's going to be, and we got to put the king in there, Martin Luther the King. I don't know how it's going to go, and I'm looking at all of y'all, seeing who y'all got at number one, too, who's not going to have Martin Luther King on there, too. So I'm being very judgy right now.
17: Are you selection committee shaming right now?
26: Is that
17: what you're doing?
26: I am. I'm being judgy. I'm taking names right now.
17: That's okay. He's number one on my list, too.
26: There you go.
17: There's no
26: That's
17: question about that.
26: About.
17: Shannon Penn, we got two for MLK Jr. Who's number one on your list?
27: Yeah, we absolutely got three for MLK at number one. There's no question about it.
17: E-Dog. Who's number one on your list of kings?
28: So I just want to quote something here.
17: This ought to be good.
28: Darkness cannot drive out darkness. Only light can do that. Right. Hate cannot drive out hate. Only love can do that.
17: Look at you.
28: Just remember that when I pick my number one here.
17: Okay.
28: I'm going with the king of rock and roll, baby, Elvis Presley. Come on. The king of rock and roll.
29: Ain't nothing but a hell of a
17: Somebody check on David. I think David's having a moment right now.
26: Sorry, we're going to call somebody. Somebody in there. We need to do something about it. We need to do something about this. This is the worst selection committee already.
30: You ain't no friend of mine.
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0: 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Can Bryce Young prove that he is the dude for the Carolina Panthers at quarterback? We'll get to that after Harry gives you this word from 5-Hour Energy, baby.
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21: What the organization is trying to figure out is whether what they saw last year a fluke, or if, in fact, winning close games is a skill and a trait that Bryce Young brings to this team. That's the part that they're trying to nail down. And this year is going to go a long ways to determining where they fall when it comes to that spectrum. So I think this is a pivotal year for Bryce Young. The organization has put a lot around him, including drafting Monroe Freeling in the first round to offer him a little bit more protection. They drafted Tet McMillan last year, 1,000-yard receiver out the gate, who's awesome. Bryce Young has no excuse not to have success this upcoming season. It will be on him. And I think this season